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0: Before you go, there's something I want you to have.
1: 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But wait a minute, isn't this...
0: Yeah, yes it is.
1: But I thought the old lady dropped it into the ocean in the air.
0: Well, baby, I went down and got it for you.

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1: From the Sky News Centre at 2, the Pope has been diagnosed with a common form of lung cancer following an operation in Rome. The Vatican has confirmed Leo, who's 71, successfully had a lower lobe of his right lung removed during the procedure. An examination revealed adenocarcinoma. Andy Burnham's expected to use the Ukrainian president's visit to Downing Street later to announce an acceleration of military help. It's thought the PM will also promise further rounds of sanctions on Russia. It's after Donald Trump made a deal to ease restrictions on Russian diesel ahead of the US midterm elections. But speaking yesterday, the president insisted he's also supporting Kyiv.
2: We are helping them and we are sharing intel. We want the war to end. So we're working with them and with Russia on getting the war to end.
1: The family of a man who was killed by a tiger at Yorkshire Wildlife Park say he suffered from significant mental illness over a number of years. In a statement, William Chapman's family paid tribute to him, saying they're utterly devastated. The boss of MI5's issued a stark warning that Russia and Iran are stepping up hybrid campaigns against the UK. Sir Ken McCallum's given his annual update on terror threats and says AI could be used to create killer bioweapons. Arsenal scored all their goals in 7 second-half minutes to get past Lille 3-0 and continue their winning start in the Champions League. Boss Mikel Arteta says they were much better after the break.
3: The moment we made a change at half-time in terms of certain positions and the technical level increased and we attacked the spaces where we thought that we could hurt them. It was a joy to watch. The three goals were unbelievable. The connections, the timings, the quality they delivered to score.
1: But Manchester United's poor run of form continues with a 2-0 defeat away to Atletico Madrid. And England can look forward to a Women's World Cup qualification playoff final after thrashing Greece 5-0. Scotland are also through 5-2 overall, having got past the Czech Republic 3-2. That's the latest. I'm Imani Rana.
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1: From the Sky News Centre at 3, the Vatican's revealed the Pope has a common form of lung cancer. He's undergone surgery in Rome. Matt Steele has more.
2: Leo XIV was all smiles as he arrived at hospital. We've been told the operation was to remove a nodule. A more detailed medical bulletin issued after the surgery revealed doctors suspected cancer, and tests have now confirmed adenocarcinoma. The procedure has been described as successful, removing the lower lobe of his right lung. He's now recovering in hospital.
1: Downing Street confirms Andy Burnham will host the Ukrainian President Volodymyr Zelensky today. The PM's expected to offer him more military support. English football's regulator says the sport needs to act before it's too late, after revealing the scale of loss-making in the top five divisions. Its State of the Game report found nearly two-thirds of clubs are technically insolvent. The family of a man who died after being mauled by a tiger at a zoo near Doncaster on Saturday say he'd suffered from significant mental illness. William Chapman was a former child actor who appeared in programmes on the BBC and ITV. Yorkshire Wildlife Park remains closed today. Pressure's continuing to build on Manchester United head coach Michael Carrick. They lost 2-0 at Atletico Madrid in the Champions League, registering just 2 wins in 9 games across all competitions. Immediately after the defeat, United defender Lisandro Martinez lashed out at the club's hierarchy and lack of summer investment. It caught Carrick on the hop.
3: Straight after a game for me is not the time to talk about that interview, because I've not seen it. I don't doubt the togetherness or the willingness to do things to win, so I know results-wise, and it's easy to look and think there's something deeply wrong because we haven't won enough games, so I understand that.
1: Arsenal beat Lille 3-0, all the goals coming in 7 second-half minutes. And Sir Michael Palin's cancelled his upcoming book tour after falling at home and fracturing 3 ribs. The 83-year-old apologised to fans in an Instagram post. That's the latest. I'm Imani Rana.
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I put my head on her shoulder. She said, tell me all the trouble.

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1: From the Sky News Centre at 4, the Pope has been diagnosed with a common form of lung cancer following an operation in Rome. The Vatican has confirmed Leo, who's 71, successfully had a lower lobe of his right lung removed during the procedure. An examination revealed adenocarcinoma. Andy Burnham's expected to use the Ukrainian president's visit to Downing Street later to announce an acceleration of military help. It's thought the PM will also promise further rounds of sanctions on Russia. It's after Donald Trump made a deal to ease restrictions on Russian diesel ahead of the US midterm elections. But speaking yesterday, the president insisted he's also supporting Kyiv.
2: We are helping them and we are sharing intel. We want the war to end. So we're working with them and with Russia on getting the war to end.
1: The family of a man who was killed by a tiger at Yorkshire Wildlife Park says he suffered from significant mental illness over a number of years. In a statement, William Chapman's family paid tribute to him, saying they are utterly devastated by his loss. The boss of MI5's issued a stark warning that Russia and Iran are stepping up hybrid campaigns against the UK. Sir Ken McCallum's given his annual update on terror threats and says AI could be used to create killer bioweapons. Arsenal scored all their goals in 7 second-half minutes to get past Lille 3-0 and continue their winning start in the Champions League. Boss Mikel Arteta says they were much better after the break.
3: The moment we made a change at half-time in terms of certain positions and the technical level increased and we attacked the spaces where we thought that we could hurt them. It was a joy to watch. The 3 goals were unbelievable. The connections, the timings, the quality they delivered to score.
1: But Manchester United's poor run of form continues with a 2-0 defeat away to Atletico Madrid. And England can look forward to a Women's World Cup qualification playoff final after thrashing Greece 5-0. Scotland are also through 5-2 overall, having got past the Czech Republic 3-2. That's the latest. I'm Imani Rana.
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1: From the Sky News Centre at 5, the Pope has been diagnosed with a common form of lung cancer following an operation in Rome. The Vatican's confirmed Leo, who's 71, successfully had a lower lobe of his right lung removed during the procedure. An examination revealed a diagnosis of adenocarcinoma. Gavin Ashenden, the associate editor of the Catholic Herald, says it's very sad.
2: He'll have 1.4 billion people praying for him, and it's a reminder that we're all our lives are lent to us and we have to return them, but we're praying that he'll recover fully.
1: Downing Street confirms Andy Burnham will host the Ukrainian President Volodymyr Zelensky today. The PM's expected to offer him more military support. The family of a man who died after being mauled by a tiger at a zoo near Doncaster on Saturday say he'd suffered from significant mental illness. William Chapman was a former child actor who appeared in programmes on the BBC and ITV. Yorkshire Wildlife Park remains closed today. Football supporters and the government are demanding an action plan to save the national game. The independent regulators revealed 94% of clubs are loss-making, living on the edge of financial disaster and over-reliant on owners to bankroll them. Pressure's continuing to build on Manchester United head coach Michael Carrick. They lost 2-0 at Atletico Madrid in the Champions League, registering just 2 wins in 9 games across all competitions. Immediately after the defeat, United defender Lisandro Martinez lashed out at the club's hierarchy and lack of summer investment. It caught Carrick on the hop.
3: Straight after a game for me is not the time to talk about that interview because I've not seen it. I don't doubt the togetherness or the willingness to do things to win. So I know results wise, and it's easy to look and think there's something deeply wrong because we haven't won enough games. So I understand that.
1: Arsenal beat Lille 3-0, all the goals coming in 7 second-half minutes. And Sir Michael Palin's cancelled his upcoming book tour after falling at home and fracturing 3 ribs. The 83-year-old apologised to fans in an Instagram post. That's the latest. I'm Imani Rana.
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0: Mor mai, skeljena e seb by Appen Chelven glick as fine a crunya e linia ek manxradio.com by an alien wash canen and nyad shach punk g smonica menkad wash jerby e keyed as tree punk shach monica 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
3: Closure at Yorkshire Wildlife Park in Doncaster. His family say he had suffered from significant mental illness for a number of years and had been prescribed strong medication. They went on to describe him as a bright, warm, engaging young man who was dearly loved. In the statement, they've also asked people to stop sharing what they say is deeply offensive media content about the incident.
4: Pope Leo has been diagnosed with lung cancer. The pontiff had surgery yesterday to remove a lower part of his right lung. He's recovering in hospital. Volodymyr Zelensky is meeting Andy Burnham in Downing Street later. The Prime Minister's expected to offer the Ukrainian leader more military support and announce further sanctions on Russia. It's after Donald Trump made a deal to ease restrictions on Russian diesel ahead of the US midterm elections. The government's hoping a new recruitment drive will help create 10,000 more foster care places in England. People in their 30s and 40s who've not considered taking in young people before will be targeted in the campaign. Manchester United's latest defeat has prompted an apology from their midfielder Andre Santos.
5: I want to say sorry to everyone that's travelled to Spain. Of course, we believe in the manager, we believe in our staff, we believe in our players, so we are in bad moments but have to work to change these results.
4: Michael Carrick's men have now extended their winless run to 5 games in all competitions following last night's 2-0 defeat at Atletico Madrid in the Champions League. Immediately afterwards, United defender Lisandro Martinez publicly criticised the club's hierarchy. Meanwhile, Arsenal beat Lille 3-0 at the Emirates. All their goals came in 7 minutes after the break. That's the latest. I'm Kat Suave.
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6: Maramai, good morning. 2 minutes past 6 o'clock. Let's check the latest weather live from Ronald's Way Met Office. And Maramai, good morning. Stuart Davison.
7: Hello there, Maramai. So it'll be coming dry today, brighter sunny spells to start, but the cloud will tend to increase later on in the day. I think the main feature today, though, will be the wind, these south to southwesterly winds increasing fresh to strong, and then becoming strong to gale force during this afternoon, a maximum temperature of 16 degrees Celsius. So into tomorrow then, we'll have an area of rain which will quickly arrive during tomorrow morning, and that rain becoming heavy at times before gradually clearing in the afternoon or evening. A strong to gale force south or southwest wind tomorrow morning. That wind though will veer west or northwest and ease in the afternoon. Top temperature 15 degrees. Moving on to Friday, a much better day, sunny spells. There's just a small risk of the odd shower, but essentially dry. Moderate to fresh west or northwest wind, highest temperature of 13 degrees. And then high pressure is going to become established thereafter, leading to a pretty long spell of settled weather. And now moving on to the shipping forecast for the North Irish Sea for the next 24 hours. For the warnings, we do have strong to gale force winds, and the wind south or southwest 4 or 5, quickly increasing 5 or 6, further increasing 6 or 7 in the afternoon, and occasionally increasing gale 8 later. stay to sea slight or moderate, soon building moderate or rough. And finally, the tides in Douglas, the next low water, 8:15, high water this afternoon, 2:15. Thank you.
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6: And you heard news of the strength of the wind today. Subsequent to that, sailings to and from Larne have been cancelled due to the forecast adverse weather. The steam packet won't be running the 6:45 Monaghan crossing and its return journey at 10:45 this morning. Strong winds are forecast, possibly touching gale force in places. You can amend your booking by calling the reservations team on 661 661. Maramai, good morning. And welcome to Wednesday.

0: Simply Red on Manx Radio. Good morning, it's 9 minutes past six with Andy through till 9 o'clock. And the news that Douglas Lifeboat Station is going to be getting a new lifeboat in 2028 as the RNLI adapts to the what they call the changing nature of life-saving at sea. The RNLI, which was founded by Sir William Hillary when he lived here in Douglas, has confirmed a new coastal-class vessel is earmarked for Douglas. It'll be optimised for operations within 10 nautical miles offshore while remaining capable of operating up to 25 nautical miles offshore. Sam Holliday, the interim head of Wales West and Isle of Man, says the fleet strategy has been reviewed and another vessel could be used to bridge the gap in the interim.
1: We're trying to make sure that we put the right boat in the right place. And we've got a really interesting changing rescue pattern and a profile in those we're rescuing from both a casualty type, but also from a location-based point of view. So fleet strategy allows us as the organisation to look at all 237 lifeboat stations across our network and ensure that we're putting the right boat in the right place and with the right people. And to talk to Douglas more specifically and to the Isle of Man, you'll know and those that know the island know of the RNLI's history there. It's just unbelievable. 202 years of life-saving history is spectacular. And across those 202 years, we've brought in 42 new different asset types into the RNLI's fleet. So this is something that we're well-versed in doing. And again, it's just about putting the right boat in the right place. Douglas itself holds a really special place in the history of the RNLI, as it should and as it will do for many years to come. And throughout the course of a lifeboat station's life, we see various different things happen in terms of asset transitions, of personnel transitions. And what we're really trying to do at Douglas is just make sure that, to my point earlier, we've got the right people to put the lifeboat to sea in the safest and most efficient way possible, to make sure that we sustain a true life-saving service from Douglas and its flanking stations. So it's a piece of work that's ongoing, but we're really excited about the longer-term assurance the coastal lifeboat gives us and the optionality the coastal lifeboat gives us in that location.
2: And just in terms of with this and Douglas, obviously, because at the minute the Douglas station's a little bit on pause, what sort of time frame does the RNLI currently have for this coming into the harbour and taking on that role?
1: The RNLI is currently working with Douglas Lifeboat Station. We expect the coastal lifeboat to be rolled out in its full capability to Douglas and other stations around the RNLI in late 2028. However, there's a piece of work going on behind the scenes at the moment in terms of how we make sure that we bring some kind of bridging capability to Douglas in that interim period. And it's looking very likely that that will be an Atlantic 85 Mark III. And we're in conversations with regards to how that's implemented at the moment. So we expect there to be life-saving cover out of Douglas at some stage in 2027, before we then move to the coastal lifeboat in the back end of 2028.
0: Well, I just wonder what you think about that. The birthplace of the RNLI, and that's what we're getting late 2028. And then a bridging vessel in the meantime. That was Sam Holliday from the RNLI talking about the plans for Douglas Lifeboat Station over the next 2 years. It's 13 minutes past six. Good morning, this is Manx Radio. And just to reiterate the news that the Larne sailings aren't going today because of the weather. Ben McCree got in around 6 o'clock this morning. She'll be out at 8 o'clock, heading for Heysham, getting there at 11.45. As far as the planes are concerned, the 7 o'clock outbound Logan out to Liverpool, scheduled on time. Then after that, the next one is a 9.30 Logan Air to Manchester. That's scheduled on time. First inbound, the 9 o'clock Logan Air from Liverpool.

0: Blur on Manx Radio, and 17 minutes after 6 o'clock. It's Wednesday morning. Good morning, the 14th of October. Well, on the back of that news that Douglas is getting, how shall we say, an interregnum situation for its lifeboat. We don't know what's going to be happening to the lifeboat house, of course, which is an absolute shambles at the moment there. But we got a message in from the Port St Mary lifeboat, who are saddened, well, I'll quote you what they say, we're saddened by the news that the all-weather lifeboat operations at Port St Mary RNLI station will come to an end in 2028. Trent-class lifeboats have served our station and community exceptionally well in recent years, and our current Trent, Henry Hayes Duckleworth, will remain a valued part of the life-saving capability until then. Our D-class inshore lifeboat, Frank Martin, will continue to play an important role in our life-saving operations and service to the community. Port St Mary say our crew remain committed to saving lives at sea and serving our community with the same dedication as always. Thank you for your continued support. Now, that's the message. It's actually posted on the Port St Mary lifeboat Facebook page last night. So you get the picture, don't you, that all-weather lifeboat operation as Port St Mary being scaled down, Douglas being kind of put to one side. You wonder what the RNLI actually think of the Isle of Man, bearing in mind it started here. It's 18 minutes past six.
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0: Okay, get your brain in gear this morning. 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You're in the draw for the purple mug. And I think, is it a car deodorizer as well? My word. Pushing the boat out. Probably more than the RNLI are for the moment, anyway. 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
1: RMI, good morning. 25 past 6 o'clock with Delamitri. Nothing ever happens. Well, I don't know about that.
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1: 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Peter in Peel. Hello, Peter. Spotted it straight away. Well done. Steve the Gardener's got it. Let me say hi to Dockers at Q-Platz in Snugbrook. Got it. Also hi to Gina in Douglas. 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Wrong song. 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
0: So, Simeon's Place Confidence. This morning's music mystery, Simeon's Place Confidence. Any idea?

0: It was featured in the film 50 Shades of Grey. Did you see it? Well, no, I didn't either. Steady on. Ellie Goulding and Love Me Like You Do. Good morning. Hi, Pablo. He dropped a note in to say, regarding the RNLI. So what the RNLI is technically saying is, yes, the Isle of Man is steeped in RNLI history, started here, but we don't care about you. So Ramsey and Peel will technically be the only proper lifeboat stations and will be doing more work for us. That is. Well, you could be forgiven for reading it that way, Pablo, and it's a good point. Douglas, stuck in the middle at the moment, till a new vessel arrives in 2028, and Port St Mary's all-weather status being downgraded. It makes you think, doesn't it? It's 28 minutes before 7. The weather now for the Isle of Man. A strong to gale force wind warning for the North Irish Sea. Sea state is slight or moderate, becoming moderate or rough. And it's going to be dry with sunny spells to start. Cloudier later in a fresh to strong south or southwesterly, becoming strong to gale force. Daylight maximum is 16, down to 12 through the night. For tomorrow, Thursday, Jourdain, a wet start on a strong to gale force south or southwesterly. It'll dry up and become less breezy after lunch. Top temperature 15 tomorrow. Overnight minimum 10. And for Jehenia, Friday will be dry with sunny spells. Chance of a passing shower on a moderate to fresh west or northwest wind up to 13 degrees. And then high pressure will lead to a prolonged spell of settled weather after Friday. It's going to be nice all next week. Sunrise this morning at 16 minutes before 8. Low tide 20 past 8. High tide 17 minutes after 2. Sunset 24 minutes past 6. Low tide tonight is at 22 minutes before 9. And remember, a week on Sunday, the clocks go back an hour. Sunday, 25th of October, 2 a.m. becomes 1 a.m. Lighter mornings, darker nights.
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0: On the back of that weather forecast and the gale warning for the North Irish Sea, this morning's sailing to Larne has been cancelled. The 6:45 Douglas to Larne's been cancelled. Subsequently, the 10:45 Larne to Douglas has been cancelled. The boat got in this morning about 6 o'clock. Ben McCree departs Douglas at 8 o'clock this morning, heading for Heysham, getting there at 11:45, leaving at 1:45, back at 5:30, and departing at 7:15 tonight. As far as the planes are concerned, I mentioned earlier, everything's fine in and outbound at Runnelsway Airport. First outbound, Logan Air to Liverpool, and the first inbound is Logan Air's 9 o'clock inbound from Liverpool. And on the roads, Blackberry Lane in Onkin's closed between Governors Road and Summer Hill till the 2nd of November for gas main replacement. Old Laxey Hill remains subject to a scheduled closure till the 26th of October. They're demolishing stuff there following a landslip. Shore Road on Peel Proms closed outside the pumping station with diversions in place till January. Water main replacement work is continuing at Glen Faber Road with traffic management as required. And there's a yellow, the yellow coastal was for yesterday, I beg your pardon, reading yesterday's script. So that's the news as far as we're concerned this morning. It's time to take a look at
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0: Simeon's Place Confidence. Simeon's Place Confidence. Morning Cher. Cher in Onkin got it right. Peter in Peel, let me say hi to the Jerby Road boy. Keith on the Jerby Road, thank you for that beautiful, clear start to the day in Jerby. Lovely photo, thank you for that. Also hi to Tony in Douglas. It's not George Michael and Faith. Simeon's Place Confidence. Simeon, S-I-M-I-A-N, pertaining to a monkey or a gorilla. Place Confidence, that will be the Monkees, and I'm a believer.

All correct entries in the draw, going to the draw for Friday, and the purple mug and the deodorizer and anything else we can sling into the mug as well. Monkeys, I'm a Believer, Simians, Express Confidence, Place Confidence. We'll have all the reaction to the election of the new Chief Minister. We got a new Chief Minister yesterday, Chris Thomas MHK, Douglas Central MHK, who has voted rather emphatically as the new Chief Minister. And we'll also continue to hear Sam Turton's got his look back at all the constituencies, looking at what your new MHKs have promised you. Today, Glenn Faber and Peel. You heard news of the new lifeboat situation in Douglas and in Port St Mary. And if you've got any thoughts on that, by all means, do get in touch. A new exhibition's open, celebrating 10 years of the Biosphere on the Isle of Man. And do you know what the Biosphere is, by the way? Right. We've got all the latest from Port Erin Commissioners as well. Big news from Port Erin Commissioners in just a few moments' time. This is Texas Now, 21 minutes before 7. Morrow Mike, good morning.

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2: 17 minutes before 7. I hope all's well with you this Wednesday morning. Going to be a bit breezy today, so make the most of it and do what you have to do for outer covering and all that. The Port Erin Commissioner says he's honoured and humbled to officially receive his British Empire Medal from the Lieutenant Governor, Jerry Callister, whose achievement was announced at the end of 2025, received his accolade at the beginning of the month for his commitment to the local authority and to the wider community. Chair of Port Erin Commissioners, Hannah McKenzie, says he has invaluable knowledge about the village and is an inspiration to the board. Our local democracy reporter, Emma Draper, has been speaking to both of them.
3: Yes, well, the medal is the British Empire Medal, which you get, I got for services of the community, as many other people get. And I feel as if I'm really humble over it, because I feel that the other people deserve it as much as me, but I'm very honoured and privileged to have it. I'm very happy with it.
4: And how long have you been a commissioner for? Would you just tell us a little bit about when you joined?
3: Yeah, well, I think as far as I can gather, it's 24 going on 25 years. Michael Cooley was the clerk here when I joined. Well, I think I've done four terms, but one term was only three years, which was the original term. Then they changed it to 4 years. So I've been here since. I'm still here.
4: And how was it receiving your medal from the Lieutenant Governor?
3: It was very, very good evening. We had, I had over 60 guests there, and which included the Bishop Archdeacon. And I really was a really good evening. I was very honoured to receive this medal on the night. And also, I had our local vicar as well, Joe Heaton, was there. So it was really good to get this medal, and I was very honoured with it all. They treated us so well at Government House on the evening.
4: And you mentioned in the meeting that you have a bit of a connection, a family connection with the medal. You said a family member also received a similar one.
3: It's a George V medal it's based on, and my dad got that, Joe Collister. He got that for services in the Second World War. He served from the right through the Second World War. And the only difference is I've got my name on the rim of mine, but he didn't get his name on it.
4: How proud are you of Jerry for receiving his medal? He said he's been a commissioner for like 20 years.
5: Yeah, and I mean, it starts long before his time on the Board of Commissioners. I mean, everything he's given to the community, whether it be through the church, through the co-op, I mean, what a man, what a legend, what an absolute achievement, and it's so well deserved.
4: Do you think you and the board are a little bit inspired by Jerry?
5: Oh, who wouldn't be? But it goes just more than somebody just receiving an award. The knowledge, the understanding, and there's nothing that Jerry does not know about Port Erin, and that's just, you know, it's invaluable.
2: Hannah McKenzie, the chair of Port Erin Commissioners, talking about Jerry Callister, who's got the British Empire Medal. What a fantastic achievement for Jerry, and also for the wider community as well. Well done. It's 14 minutes before 7.

0: Something new from Alison Limerick. It's 10 to 7. Good morning. Everything's fine this morning. It's going to be a bit breezy, but it will be dry and sunny once the day cracks on. Fresh to strong south or southwesterly, becoming strong to gale force. Have the full forecast just after 7 o'clock this morning. Stuart Davison will
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0: Maramai, good morning. The Breakfast Show on Manx Radio. We have a brand new Chief Minister. We'll have all the reaction to the election of Chris Thomas MHK as our new Chief Minister in for the next 5 years. And also, it's Glenfaber and Peel today looking at what your MHK's promised you. And a new exhibition's open celebrating 10 years of the biosphere. That and more on air, online, smart devices from Douglas in the Isle of Man. 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
1: Manx Radio News at 7 o'clock. Moramai, I'm Sean Cowper. A middle MHK says she wants to focus on delivering following the election of a new chief minister. Jane Poole Wilson was widely tipped as a potential candidate to contest the top job, but she didn't put herself forward. Instead, Douglas Central MHK Chris Thomas replaced Alfred Cannon after winning the support of his House of Keys colleagues. Mrs. Poole Wilson served as Justice and Home Affairs Minister in the last administration and says she believes her strengths lie elsewhere.
2: I recognise my skill set is quite often to get into the detail and try and make progress around a particular area, which was one of the main reasons for me thinking that maybe I wasn't the best person to come forward for Chief Minister, but I'm hoping I will be able to play my part in some way now in taking us forward.
1: Port St Mary Lifeboat Station says it's saddened its all-weather lifeboat operations will end in 2028. The station currently operates the Trent-class vessel, which is being phased out by the RNLI. Earlier this week, it was confirmed it won't be replacing the vessel at Port St Mary, which also operates an inshore lifeboat. The Port St Mary crew says it remains committed to saving lives at sea and serving the community. A Port Erin commissioner says he's honoured and humbled to officially receive his British Empire Medal from the Lieutenant Governor. Gerry Callister, whose achievement was announced at the end of 2025, received his accolade for his commitment to the local authority and wider community. He's been a representative on the board for more than 20 years and was presented with his medal at Government House earlier this month. Mr. Callister says his father received a similar medal for his actions during the Second World War.
3: As far as I can gather, it was 24 going on 25 years. Michael Cooley was the clerk here when I joined. Well, I think I've done four terms, but one term was only 3 years, which was the original term. Then they changed it to 4 years. So I've been here since. I'm still here.
1: In international news, the family of a man killed by a tiger at Yorkshire Wildlife Park say it's up for the coroner to decide what part his mental illness played in his death. In a statement, they claim William Chapman was prescribed strong medication. The Vatican's confirmed the Pope has lung cancer, but it says the pontiff had successful surgery to remove a lower lobe from his lung yesterday. He's expected to remain in hospital for around a week. And in sport, Manchester United lost 2-0 at Atletico Madrid in the Champions League, registering just 2 wins in 9 games across all competitions so far this season. Meanwhile, Arsenal maintained their winning start with a 3-0 win against Lille. Manx Radio News at 7:03, our next at 8 o'clock. 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
0: 7:04, let's get the latest live from Ronald's Way Met Office. Moramai, good morning, Stuart Davison.
7: Hello there, Moramai. So dry today with bright or sunny spells to start, but then the clouds tending to increase later on in the day. The south to southwest winds are going to continue to increase fresh to strong this morning, and then increasing further strong to gale force during this afternoon, and the maximum temperature of 16 degrees Celsius. So to tomorrow then, rain quickly arriving early in the morning, and that rain becoming heavy for a time before gradually clearing in the afternoon or maybe the evening. A strong to gale force south or southwest wind will veer west or northwest and ease by the afternoon, and the top temperature of 15 degrees. And then after that, high pressure does become established, leading to a prolonged spell of settled weather. And brief looking at the sea conditions for the warnings, we do have strong to gale force winds and the state of sea, slight or moderate, soon building moderate or rough. And finally, the tides in Douglas, the next low water around 8:15 and the high water this afternoon at around 2:15. Thank you.
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0: It's 9 minutes after 7 o'clock. Good morning, The Breakfast Show on Manx Radio. This is Andy with you through till nine. That's Coldplay and Viva La Vida. And in case you've been encased in some sort of hermetically sealed capsule for the last 24 hours, the Isle of Man has a new chief minister, and soon we'll have a new council of ministers too. Chris Thomas, MHK, has promised to reveal his lineup within days. Will it be, in his words, a blend of new MHKs and the old guard? And who might take up one of the key roles? John Moss has been scratching his head.
1: So, the beginning of a new Manx political era, the Thomas years. A comfortable win for the Douglas Central MHK and MHK since 2013, and now a chief minister. Mr. Thomas is invariably in good humour, and after yesterday's result, he was, well, bubbling.
2: I said at one point that sunshine is there on Tynwald today, and that's true. Sunlight was coming in through the windows. I feel good about the future for the island, better than I have done for the last 10 years, and really do think that we collectively now we can focus in the next week or so on putting in place the right ministers and then working with colleagues in the House of Keys to really deliver for the people, because there's so much that needs to be done.
1: And despite her defeat, his chief ministerial adversary, Kiri Jenkins, was able to see the silver lining.
3: What's the vibe you get from this house? Are they going to work together?
4: I think they're very enthusiastic. We've got such an incredibly talented house. 24 people that have been thrown together only 2 weeks ago. 15 new people that have never even been in central politics before. So, this is a fresh start for the Isle of Man. Let's see if we can all pull together, because we've got an awful lot of challenges, and that optimism on day one when we all walked in, let's try and keep that going.
3: And Mr. Thomas, the man to lead us into broad, sunny uplands?
4: he was a lot of sunny references, wasn't there? I hope he appreciates the uplands that we've got on the island, and let's get him up into the sunny uplands of the south.
1: Now the emphasis goes to the team, the cabinet. Mr. Thomas can look to two experienced campaigners, should he choose. Jane Poole Wilson, still Home Affairs Minister, could replace herself.
5: I noted Kiri Jenkins' comments in her closing remarks that it's about turning the page and coming together and working together in the interests of the island. So, yes, I think that was a positive result. And I think the next thing is to focus on, delivering.
3: You never fancied the role yourself. You were always posted as a possible.
5: I agree, and I've appreciated all the encouragement I've had actually from a lot of people outside Tynwald to encourage me to stand. I recognise my skill set is quite often to get into the detail and try and make progress around a particular area, which was one of the main reasons for me thinking that maybe I wasn't the best person to come forward for Chief Minister. But I'm hoping I will be able to play my part in some way now in taking us forward.
1: In the wings is, of course, Health Minister Clare Christian.
6: If I'm offered any position, I will stand up and work for the people of the Isle of Man, yes.
3: But if you had a preference, if you said a choice, would you want to stay in health?
6: Absolutely. I've already made that very, very clear. I would be very honoured to stay in health, yes.
3: This house, obviously 15 new members. You feel with optimism? Are they bringing a new zest?
6: Do you know what? I have to say, I'm really looking forward now to just getting on and working with everybody here. There's definitely a renewed vigour and encouragement amongst members, and I'm really looking forward to that. I absolutely am extremely positive. Hearing the Chief Minister today and answering the questions, there's definitely a positive renewed for change. And you know me, after 4.5 years as a backbencher, I was pushing for a lot of that in that time. And even as Minister, obviously you've seen that I've pushed for a lot of change within health. So I'm part of that, and I look forward to being part of it.
1: So we await the cabinet of Chris Thomas. Chris Thomas is still officially Treasury Minister. When he casts around for his own replacement in Treasury, could his eye alight on Kiri Jenkins' financial background? Of course, his immediate predecessor as Chief Minister had Treasury experience. Would Alf Cannon consider joining a Thomas cabinet? Ah, uncertainty. Thy name is politics.
0: 14 minutes past 7. John Moss looking at the big deals that'll

0: 17 minutes after 7 o'clock. Good morning, Manx Radio with Andy through till 9 o'clock for the breakfast show. Everything's fine on the mountain this morning. The matrix signs are showing clear, so if you're heading on the mountain, it's going to be okay. If a little breezy, dry with sunny spells to start with, cloudier later in a fresh to strong southwester, which will become strong to gale force. Ah, it's that time of year.
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0: Manx Radio headlines at 20 past 7. Middle MHK Jane Paul Wilson says she wants to focus on delivering following the election of the new Chief Minister, Chris Thomas. The RNLI says it expects lifeboat cover to return to Douglas in 2027. In 2027, ahead of the planned arrival of a new coastal lifeboat in late 2028. Port Erin Commissioner Jerry Cullister says he's humbled to have received his British Empire Medal for commitment to the local authority and to the wider community. He received it from the Lieutenant Governor. In international news, the family of a man killed by a tiger at Yorkshire Wildlife Park says it's up to the coroner to decide what part of his mental illness played in his death. The Vatican's confirmed the Pope has lung cancer, but surgery to remove a lower lobe from his lung yesterday was successful. Vladimir Zelensky is to meet the UK Prime Minister in Downing Street later. The Prime Minister is expected to offer the Ukrainian leader more military support and announce further sanctions on Russia. In sport, Manchester United lost 2-0 at Atletico Madrid in the Champions League last night, registering now just 2 wins in 9 games across all competitions. Elsewhere, Arsenal beat Lille 3-0.

0: Elton John on Mix Radio, and are you ready for love? It's 25 past 7, Hot Tune A, not too far away, and from the 24th, Saturday 24th of October to the 1st of November, it's all happening with Manx National Heritage, their Hot Tune A traditions, including a room on the Broom Day, the House of Mananan on Saturday 24th, and the return of Turn Up for Turnips from Monday 26th to Friday 30th. Turn Up for Turnips is in Craigneish, carve your own traditional turnip lantern, and enjoy autumn crafts and get into the Hop Tune A spirit. Fancy dress is encouraged. It's free for children. Manx National Heritage pass holders. There is a small charge for turnips. That's Monday 26th to until Friday the 30th. It's Turn Up for Turnips. Now, the Vatican has confirmed Pope Leo has been diagnosed with lung cancer. Test confirmed adenocarcinoma. After the pontiff underwent surgery in Rome, he'd revealed at the weekend that doctors found a small nodule which needed an operation. The details from the BBC's Sarah Rainsford.
1: Well, I can tell you it's quite a shock, I think, for quite a lot of Catholics around the world, because, of course, the first news that they heard the Pope being sick in any way was last Sunday when he made an announcement himself here on St. Peter's Square in Rome after the traditional Sunday blessing. And then 2 days later, he was admitted to hospital after that operation, which we're told by the Vatican took around about 90 minutes, but that the Pope was in the operating theatre for 3 hours. They say that the test confirmed what had been suspected before, which is that the lump that had been found on the Pope's lung was cancerous, and it has been removed. Now, they say that the surgeons carried out a slightly more radical procedure, as they described it. So they removed the whole of one lobe of the Pope's right lung. As a spokesman here explained, that's to make sure nothing nasty was left behind, basically. They say that the operation was successful, that the Pope was back in his room last night and was awake and speaking to colleagues. But we are still awaiting the results of further tests to see, of course, whether or not that cancer has spread. At the moment, there's no indication of that. But there's also no indication from the Vatican just yet about what kind of further treatment the Pope might need. The first sign, though, I suppose, of how life has suddenly changed in terms of this papacy is that there's a big mass that's happening today, this morning, here on St. Peter's Square, where I am. The church itself bathed in a beautiful orange golden light right now.

0: And people starting to gather. The Pope was supposed to be saying this mass, presiding over this ceremony. He's not here, of course. He's at the Giovanni Hospital, but the crowds are gathering with a stand-in cardinal in his place, and big questions, I guess, about how long that might be the case for.
1: 28 minutes after 7 o'clock, Wednesday morning, from Douglas in the Isle of Man. This is Manx Radio. News of the boat this morning. Because of the state of sea and the wind and the gales today, there is no sailing to Larn. The early morning sailing, the 6:45 Douglas to Larn service, has been cancelled. Subsequently, of course, there'll be no 10:45 return Larn to Douglas this morning.
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1: Ben McCree is scheduled out on time later this morning. Good morning. Thanks for joining Manx Radio this Wednesday morning, 29 minutes after 7 now. Yeah.

0: Pink on Manx Radio, 28 minutes before 8 o'clock in Hampshire. Due the weather for the Isle of Man today. There's a strong to gale force wind warning for the North Irish Sea currently. State of sea is slight or moderate, becoming moderate or rough. Your three-day weather, dry with sunny spells to start today. Cloudier later in a fresh to strong south-southwesterly, becoming strong to gale force. Daylight maximum 16 degrees, down to 12 through the night. For Jerdain, Thursday, wet start tomorrow, strong to gale force south-southwesterly, drying up and less breezy after lunch. Top temperature 15, overnight minimum 10 into Jahenya. Mostly dry on Friday with sunny spells, a chance of a passing shower on a moderate to fresh west or northwest wind up to 13 degrees. Then high pressure leading to a prolonged spell of settled weather for the next week or so. Sunrise in about 10 minutes time, low tides 20 past 8, high water 17 minutes past 2, sunset tonight 24 minutes past 6.
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3: Radio. 25 to 8, Wednesday morning on the Isle of Man. It was all change out in the West at last month's general election. Tim Crokhall and Kate Law Brennan rode off into the sunset. They didn't stand. Sam Turton continues our look back at what your MHKs promised you.
4: People of Glenfeather and Peel voted, and they voted for Katrina Baptist and Daniel Davison to represent them in the House of Keys over the next 5 years. Both run on a platform of change, but what exactly did they stand on? What should voters expect? And what have your MHKs promised you? Let's start with the poll topper, Mrs. Baptist. She's a businesswoman, a Peel commissioner and a mother of three. Her core message was about competence and delivery. She argued that government needs to be run more like a well-managed organisation with clear objectives and accountability.
5: They're asking for leadership, not the loudest voice or the biggest promises, but someone who listens, understands and knows how to deliver. And that's what I know how to do. We can't just hark back to the old days, but instead we need to craft a community where people can say, yes, my future's here.
4: With a manifesto built on reform, Mrs. Baptist wanted a annual performance review for civil servants, an independent complaints process, and better access to information for elected members. She also proposed higher land registry fees for second homes and off-island investors, a rent-to-buy scheme, and on healthcare, she wants an immigration health surcharge for new arrivals and more frontline staff.
6: Our average house price is roughly £400,000, and in the UK it's £300,000. If you want to go somewhere that's less affordable, you're literally in the sea, because we're a little island. So we're seeing this mass export of our young people, or they go to university and they don't come back. So I think that we need to address that.
4: Now to the second seat, Mr. Davison, at 18, the youngest person ever elected to the House of Keys, but he is keen to be no poster boy. He is there just like everybody else. A local businessman running a barbershop and a marketing firm, his pitch was simple. The decisions made in this term will fall hardest on his generation and they need a voice.
7: I think the main reason that I've decided to stand is that there is a big lack in the youth representation in government. I think there's a lot of disregard for looking forwards.
4: Mr. Davison's manifesto focused on practical long-term issues. On housing, he wanted first-time buyer limits reviewed annually and higher rates on empty properties. He argued that services like schools and GP surgeries must be built and established before new estates, not after. And he was a strong opponent of the proposed offshore wind farm, arguing the island is being asked to give up something certain for a maybe.
8: My answer is no. The reason is straightforward. We carry all of the impact. Our seabeds, our fishing areas, and our view that all go on the table. And once they're gone for a generation. As well as that, the money coming back into the Isle of Man from the wind farms is only an estimate, nothing certain.
4: So what should voters expect over the next 5 years? Mrs. Baptist brings a experienced voice from local government with a focus on structural reform. Mr. Davison brings a fresh, long-term perspective and a focus on the next generation. Both have promised transparency and hard work. The question now is whether they can deliver from the backbenches, whether they can deliver from maybe in government, whether they can really deliver for the people of Glenfeather and Peel. Only time will tell.
3: Sam Turton. With that report, looking back at what your MHKs promise you in the West, that's available at manxradio.com as a big, long

Manx Radio News headlines now. It's 8:22. Douglas South MHK Claire Christian says she'd be honoured to continue her role as Health and Social Care Minister following the election of the new Chief Minister, Chris Thomas. Portsmouth Mary Lifeboat Station says it's saddened. Its all-weather lifeboat operations will end in 2028. The chair of the Biosphere Alamad says conservation is as important a part of the project's work as research, as an exhibition celebrating its 10th anniversary opens. In international news, online marketplaces like Amazon, eBay and Temu could be made responsible for collecting tax owed by retailers selling through their platforms. The UK Chancellor John Healey is expected to announce the change in the budget as part of a tax crackdown. The family of a man who was mauled to death by a tiger says he'd suffered from what they say were significant mental illnesses. Vladimir Zelensky is meeting Andy Burnham in Downing Street later, where the UK Prime Minister is expected to offer the Ukrainian leader more military support. And in sport, Arsenal scored all their goals in the second half minutes to get past Lille 3-0 and continue their winning start in the Champions League. Manchester United failed in Madrid.

0: Sydney, it'll soon be Christmas and spirit.
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0: In Oncombe, Blackberry Lane remains closed between Governors Road and Summer Hill for gas main replacement, with a reopening scheduled for the 2nd of November. Old Laxey Hill is closed to vehicles for emergency demolition work with a signed diversion. The published closure runs till the 26th of October. Shaw Road in Peel on the Prom remains closed at the pumping station for sewage works, the work scheduled into January. In Douglas, temporary traffic lights in place on Victoria Road near Seacourt for that gas disconnection work, expected till 6 o'clock on Friday. In Ramsey, Torbern Street's closed between Parliament Square and Christian Street today from 8.30 to 3.30. They're cleaning. We don't know what, but they are cleaning. Killen Beach Road in Balaff is listed for closure today until Friday for maintenance. As far as the airport's concerned, the 7 o'clock Logan Air to Liverpool was 17 minutes departing. Next, outbound, the 9.30 Logan Air to Manchester. Inbound, first, it's the 9 o'clock Logan Air from Liverpool. And on the boats today, the sailings to Larne and back have been cancelled because of the weather. And Banff Cree is out at 8 o'clock this morning, heading for Heysham.
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0: Quayside! Mara Mai, good morning. It's 14 minutes before 8 o'clock. 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

0: Maramai, good morning. It's 11 minutes before 8 o'clock for Wednesday morning. You're probably familiar with the phrase Biosphere Isle of Man, but how much do you know about what the initiative actually does? What is the Biosphere? Well, an exhibition highlighting the team's work over the last 10 years is now open at the Manx Museum. Gyosphere, a mixture of gy, the Manx word for 10, and biosphere, gyosphere, get it? Features 10 curated objects from land and sea, particularly showing how much the Manx biosphere lies between the waves. Manx Radio's Simon Clark joined the chair of Biosphere Isle of Man, Jason Bissell, at the museum.
1: Some of the work that's happened in the last 10 years, and this is really what this exhibition's about, is the celebration. If you look at the Blue Carbon Project, they're identifying the seagrasses and carbon content in our seas, and that four-year program actually identified new eelgrasses down in Ballam Bay. So it's an important piece of work that we not only research, we also conserve. If you also go look at the other community elements of what we've done here, so this is celebrating the Scran, the local band in the Manx music at the Royal Albert Hall. A lot of work going into community here in the island, and so now when we look at community, we say we've got over 60 youths in our youth network, and the youth network did a bio blitz in 2025 where they went out and they found a new species of mushroom in the island. So the youth is really important part of the community, and our youth network is very, very strong now. Every school on the island is a Biosphere partner. We've got over 379 partners. Yes, we want to do more with our partners and our stakeholders, but the community is a hugely important part of Biosphere.
2: And of course, the exhibition, if we turn to our right here, I can see the bronze chilf, and is it a silver lapwing replica?
1: Yeah, what an amazing award that the Ballygarm Farm got last year. FWAG have been, they were back in 2014, one of the original, Paul and Hillary were one of the originators of the designation, so putting the nomination papers together. And last year, Ballygarm Farm were honoured with the Lapwing Award, and we celebrate that as well because it's a perfect example of where you can see the humans, Rob and Dave up at the farm there, inviting children for forest schooling. But also, when we got that award, we were, as Biosphere, invited along to that. And it was just really interesting listening to them how they farm up there, how they milk every 3 days. And Rob explained the reason why he wanted to do that is because he wanted his children to love farming, not hate farming. It's just a great story of where humans are working well within the environment and also making good economy out of it.
0: 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And Gyosphere runs at the Manx Museum till the 28th of February 2027.
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0: Just got time to take a look at the morning's papers. The boat got in okay, so the UK papers will be in the shops. The Telegraph leads with the warnings from head of MI5 that AI, artificial intelligence, could give Britain's enemies access to new and deadly bioweapons. The Mirror's front page also has those comments from Sir Ken McCullen, who warns that Russia is the biggest threat to Britain. The Guardian reports on his warnings that extremists with anti-migrant opinions also pose a threat to the country's safety. It's a similar lead in the Express. The Times also says that the UK Chancellor is planning to crack down on online retailers who avoid paying tax. I mentioned that just a wee while ago. The FT reports the UK Prime Minister's reassuring business leaders ahead of the autumn budget, telling them he wants to run the most pro-growth and pro-business country in the world. Interestingly, Man Shifty is the Sun's headline. Man City, Man Shifty is their story about the possible links between the UK Prime Minister and the owners of Manchester City. And the Daily Mail says new findings from the Centre for Social Justice show that 4 in 5 jobs created over the past decade went to migrants. And the Daily Star says the man killed in the tiger attack at the Yorkshire Wildlife Park was a former child actor who appeared in programmes on the BBC and ITV. It's 6 minutes before 8. The Breakfast Show from Manx Radio for this Wednesday morning.

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2: Hello. This is your sat-nav speaking. 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

0: Wednesday morning, the breakfast show on Manx Radio will have some reaction to the election of the new Chief Minister. Chris Thomas got the nod yesterday over Kerry Jenkins. And is the Isle of Man getting sidelined by the RNLI? Douglas gets a new lifeboat, but not for a while yet. And Port St Mary's all-weather lifeboat is being taken out of action. On air, online, smart devices from Douglas in the Isle of Man. 24 hours a day. 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
1: Manx Radio News at 8 o'clock. Moramai, I'm Sean Cowper. A Douglas South MHK says she'd be honoured to continue her role as Health and Social Care Minister. Claire Christian was appointed to the role in 2024 after being re-elected in September's general election. She's made no secret of her desire to stay at the helm of the department. Speaking to Manx Radio following the election of Chris Thomas as Chief Minister, Ms Christian says she's conscious there is change in the air.
2: I'm really looking forward now to just getting on and working with everybody here. There's definitely a renewed vigour and encouragement amongst members, and I'm really looking forward to that. I absolutely am extremely positive. Hearing the Chief Minister today and answering the questions, there's definitely a positive renewed for change.
1: The RNLI says it expects lifeboat cover to return to Douglas next year ahead of the planned arrival of a new lifeboat in late 2028. The charity says it's adapting to the changing nature of lifesaving at sea. A new coastal class vessel is earmarked for the capital, but before that, an Atlantic 8-5 class boat will provide interim cover. Sam Holliday is the RNLI's head of Region for Wales, the West and the Isle of Man.
3: We expect the coastal lifeboat to be rolled out in its full capability to Douglas and other stations around the RNLI in late 2028. However, there's a piece of work going on behind the scenes at the moment in terms of how we make sure that we bring some kind of bridging capability to Douglas in that interim period.
1: Meanwhile, Port St Mary Lifeboat Station says it's saddened its all-weather lifeboat operations will end in 2028. The station currently operates the Trent-class vessel, which is being phased out by the RNLI. Earlier this week, it was confirmed it won't be replacing the all-weather vessel, with Port St Mary also operating an inshore lifeboat. The Port St Mary crew says it remains committed to saving lives at sea and serving the community. The head teacher at Castle Rushen High School is to leave his role next month. Keith Winstanley is departing after 12 years in the position to take up another role. The Department of Education, Sport and Culture says it would like to thank Mr. Winstanley for his contribution to the school. It also confirmed that leadership arrangements for the school have been put in place. The chair of Biosphere Isle of Man says conservation is an important part of the project as research. Jason Bissell has been speaking following the opening of an exhibition celebrating 10 years since the island became the world's first whole nation UNESCO biosphere. Gyosphere, a mix of gy, the Manx word for 10, and biosphere, features 10 curated artefacts highlighting the work of the biosphere team since 2016. Mr. Bissell says what lies beneath the waves has featured heavily.
4: Some of the work that's happened in the last 10 years, this is really what this exhibition's about, is the celebration. If you look at the Blue Carbon Project, they're identifying the seagrasses and carbon content in our seas. And that four-year programme actually identified new eelgrasses down in Ballam Bay. So it's an important piece of work that we not only research, we also conserve.
1: The exhibition is open at the Manx Museum until the 28th of February next year. A Port Erin commissioner says he's honoured and humbled to officially receive his British Empire Medal from the Lieutenant Governor. Gerry Callister, whose achievement was announced at the end of 2025, received his accolade for his commitment to the local authority and wider community. He's been a representative on the board for more than 20 years. He says his father received a similar medal for his actions during the Second World War.
5: As far as I can gather, it's 24 going on 25 years. Michael Cooley was the clerk here when I joined. Well, I think I've done four terms, but one term was only 3 years, which was the original term. Then they changed it to 4 years. So I've been here since. I'm still here.
1: In international news, it's emerged a man who was killed after entering a tiger enclosure at Yorkshire Wildlife Park has been dealing with a significant mental illness. The family of 23-year-old William Chapman have described him as bright and warm. Doctors operating on the Pope have confirmed they found cancer. Leo's recovering in hospital in Rome after having surgery to remove a lower part of his right lung. And Manchester City say they won't shy away from celebrating victories as they prepare to face PSG in the Champions League tonight. They were criticised by some for the way they enjoyed their win at Liverpool on Sunday after the club was found guilty of breaching Premier League rules. Manx Radio News at 8:05, our next at 9:00. 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
0: Gerald Mayer, thank you, Sian. From the Ronaldsway Met Office, there is a warning of strong to gale force winds in the North Irish Sea currently. The Lann sailing didn't go this morning. Sea state is slight or moderate, becoming moderate or rough later. And the weather in Hampshire, dew, dry with sunny spells to start, cloudier later in a fresh to strong south or southwesterly, becoming strong to gale force. Daylight maximum 16 Celsius. Down to 12 through the night. For Thursday, Jourdain, a wet start on the strong to gale force south or southwesterly. It'll dry up later and become less breezy. After lunch tomorrow, top temperature 15, overnight minimum 10. And Friday, Jehenya, dry with sunny spells. Chance of a passing shower and a moderate or fresh west or northwesterly. 13 degrees we're up to. And then high pressure will lead to a prolonged spell of settled weather from Friday onwards. Low tides at 20 past 8 at about 15 minutes time. We're still on the ebb at the moment. High water 17 minutes after 2 this afternoon. Sunset 24 minutes past 6 tonight. The late low water is 22 minutes to 9. And the overnight high tide 27 minutes past 2.
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0: hugely successful for Pharrell Williams and Happy. It's 11 minutes past 8. Happy? Well, the Chief Minister is new. A brand new Chief Minister. Chris Thomas, MHK, has promised to reveal his lineup of Comin to Council of Ministers within days. Will it be, in his words, a blend of new MHKs and the old guard? And who might take up one of the key roles? Manx Radio's John Moss has been scratching his head.
1: So, the beginning of a new Manx political era, the Thomas years. A comfortable win for the Douglas Central MHK and MHK since 2013, and now a Chief Minister. Mr. Thomas is invariably in good humour, and after yesterday's result, he was, well, bubbling.
2: I said at one point that sunshine is there on Tynwald today, and that's true. Sunlight was coming in through the windows. I feel good about the future for the island, better than I have done for the last 10 years, and really do think that we collectively now we can focus in the next week or so on putting in place the right ministers and then working with colleagues in the House of Keys to really deliver for the people, because there's so much that needs to be done.
1: And despite her defeat, his chief ministerial adversary, Kiri Jenkins, was able to see the silver lining.
3: What's the vibe you get from this House? Are they going to work together?
4: I think they're very enthusiastic. We've got such an incredibly talented House. 24 people that have been thrown together only 2 weeks ago. 15 new people that have never even been in central politics before. So, this is a fresh start for the Isle of Man. Let's see if we can all pull together, because we've got an awful lot of challenges, and that optimism on day one when we all walked in, let's try and keep that going.
3: And Mr. Thomas, the man to lead us into broad sunny uplands?
4: it was a lot of sunny references, wasn't it? I hope he appreciates the uplands that we've got on the island, and let's get him up into the sunny uplands of the south.
1: Now the emphasis goes to the team, the cabinet. Mr. Thomas can look to two experienced campaigners, should he choose. Jane Poole Wilson, still Home Affairs Minister, could replace herself.
5: I noted Kiri Jenkins' comments in her closing remarks that it's about turning the page and coming together and working together in the interests of the island. So yes, I think that was a positive result, and I think the next thing is to focus on, delivering.
3: You never fancied the role yourself. I mean,
5: well,
3: you were always posted as a possible.
5: I agree, and I've appreciated all the encouragement I've had, actually, from a lot of people outside Tynwald to encourage me to stand. I recognise my skill set is quite often to get into the detail and try and make progress around a particular area, which was one of the main reasons for me thinking that maybe I wasn't the best person to come forward for Chief Minister. But I'm hoping I will be able to play my part in some way now in taking us forward.
1: In the wings is, of course, Health Minister Claire Christian.
6: If I'm offered any position, I will stand up and work for the people of the Isle of Man, yes.
3: But if you had a preference, if you said a choice, would you want to stay in health?
6: Absolutely. I've already made that very, very clear. I would be very honoured to stay in health, yes.
3: This House, obviously 15 new members. You feel with optimism? Are they bringing a new zest?
6: Do you know what? I have to say, I'm really looking forward now to just getting on and working with everybody here. There's definitely a renewed vigour and encouragement amongst members, and I'm really looking forward to that. I absolutely am extremely positive. Hearing the Chief Minister today and answering the questions, there's definitely a positive renewed for change. And you know me, after 4.5 years as a backbencher, I was pushing for a lot of that in that time. And even as Minister, obviously you've seen that I've pushed for a lot of change within health. So I'm part of that, and I look forward to being part of it.
1: So we await the cabinet of Chris Thomas. Chris Thomas is still officially Treasury Minister. When he casts around for his own replacement in Treasury, could his eye alight on Kiri Jenkins' financial background? Of course, his immediate predecessor as Chief Minister had Treasury experience. Would Alf Cannon consider joining a Thomas cabinet? Ah, uncertainty. Thy name is politics.
0: John Moss with that report, looking at who could feature in the new Comin under the leadership of the new Chief Minister, Chris Thomas.
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0: Times Radio News headlines at 20 past 8. Middle MHK Jane Paul Wilson says she wants to focus on delivering following the election of the new Chief Minister, Chris Thomas. The RNLI says it expects lifeboat cover to return to Douglas in 2027, ahead of the planned arrival of a new coastal lifeboat in late 2028. Port Erin Commissioner Jerry Collister says he's humbled to have received the British Empire Medal for a commitment to the local authority and wider community. He received it from the Lieutenant Governor. In international news, Vladimir Zelensky is meeting Andy Burnham in Downing Street later. The Prime Minister, UK Prime Minister, is expected to offer the Ukrainian leader more military support and announce further sanctions on Russia. The family of a man killed by a tiger at a Yorkshire wildlife park says it's up to the coroner to decide what part his mental illness played in his death. The Vatican's confirmed the Pope has lung cancer, but surgery to remove a lower lobe from his lung yesterday was successful. In sport, Manchester United lost 2-0 at Atletico Madrid in the Champions League, registering just 2 wins now in 9 games across all competitions. Elsewhere, Arsenal beat Lille 3-0.
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0: 25 past 8, Ed Sheeran on Manx Radio. Douglas Lifeboat Station's getting a new lifeboat in 2028 as the RNLI adapts to the changing nature of life-saving at sea. The RNLI, which of course was founded by Sir William Hillary when he lived here in Douglas. In fact, the statue's just down the hill from Manx Radio. RNLI has confirmed a new coastal-class vessel is earmarked for the capital. It'll be optimised for operations within 10 nautical miles offshore, while remaining capable of operating up to 25 nautical miles offshore. Sam Holliday is the interim head of Wales West and the Isle of Man at the RNLI, and he says the fleet strategy has been reviewed and another vessel could be used to bridge the gap in the interim.
1: We're trying to make sure that we put the right boat in the right place. And we've got a really interesting changing rescue pattern and a profile in those we're rescuing from both a casualty type, but also from a location-based point of view. So fleet strategy allows us as the organisation to look at all 237 lifeboat stations across our network and ensure that we're putting the right boat in the right place and with the right people. And to talk to Douglas more specifically and to the Isle of Man, you'll know and those that know the island know of the RNLI's history there. It's just unbelievable. 202 years of life-saving history is spectacular. And across those 202 years, we've brought in 42 new different asset types into the RNLI's fleet. So this is something that we're well-versed in doing. And again, it's just about putting the right boat in the right place. Douglas itself holds a really special place in the history of the RNLI, as it should and as it will do for many years to come. And throughout the course of a lifeboat station's life, we see various different things happen in terms of asset transitions, of personnel transitions. And what we're really trying to do at Douglas is just make sure that, to my point earlier, we've got the right people to put the lifeboat to sea in the safest and most efficient way possible to make sure that we sustain a true life-saving service from Douglas and its flanking stations. So it's a piece of work that's ongoing, but we're really excited about the longer-term assurance the coastal lifeboat gives us and the optionality the coastal lifeboat gives us in that location.
2: And just in terms of with this and Douglas, obviously, because at the minute the Douglas station's a little bit on pause, what sort of time frame does the RNLI currently have for this coming into the harbour and taking on that role?
1: The RNLI is currently working with Douglas Lifeboat Station. We expect the coastal lifeboat to be rolled out in its full capability to Douglas and other stations around the RNLI in late 2028. However, there's a piece of work going on behind the scenes at the moment in terms of how we make sure that we bring some

0: some kind of bridging capability to Douglas in that interim period. And it's looking very likely that that will be an Atlantic 85 Mark III. And we're in conversations with regards to how that's implemented at the moment. So we expect there to be life-saving cover out of Douglas at some stage in 2027, before we then move to the coastal lifeboat in the back end of 2028.
1: Sam Holliday from the RNLI talking to Sam Turton about the plans for Douglas Lifeboat Station. What do you think? Are we being sidelined? Pablo dropped a note in and just said, so the RNLI is technically saying, yes, the Isle of Man is steeped in our history, but we don't care about you. So Ramsey and Peel will technically be the only proper lifeboat stations and will be doing more work for us. And there was a note from Port St Mary on their Facebook page last night. Port St Mary RNLI said, and I'm quoting now, we're saddened by the news that the all-weather lifeboat operations at Port St Mary will come to an end in 2028. Trent-class lifeboats have served our station and communities exceptionally well in recent years, and our current Trent Henry Hayes Duckworth will remain a valued part of our life-saving capability until then. Our D-class inshore lifeboat, Frank Martin, will continue to play an important role in our life-saving operations and service to the community. Our crew remain committed to saving lives at sea and serving our community with the same dedication as always, and thank you for your continued support. End quote from Port St Mary RNLI. What are your thoughts on this?
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1: Wow, £50 worth of road fuel up for grabs. If you can tell me. Oh, by the way, in the meantime, I'm going to say happy birthday to Matthew Slater. Lots of love from Colette and Alexandra. He's good to everybody, deserves a wonderful day. Where is he, though? Matthew Slater, happy birthday to you.
9: I thought, well, damn it, I've got a talent. I can have a go. I can only fail. And that was my dad's attitude, in fact, was if you blow it, then you just come back to Manchester and you carry on, you go and work back on the fruit market or something, but give it a go.
1: Who is that mystery voice? 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
9: I thought, well, damn it, I've got a talent. I can have a go. I can only fail. And that was my dad's attitude, in fact, was if you blow it, then you just come back to Manchester and you carry on, you go and work back on the fruit market or something, but give it a go.
1: £50 worth of fuel. All you need to do is get the correct entry, the correct answer, and you're in the draw this coming Friday for that. Okay, have a listen, have a think.
9: I thought, well, damn it, I've got a talent. I can have a go. I can only fail. And that was my dad's attitude, in fact, was if you blow it, then you just come back to Manchester and you carry on, you go and work back on the fruit market or something, but give it a go.

0: The Mystery Motorist with Ellen Vanin Fuels.
1: Okay, so who is it? Oh, that was Jesse Ware, by the way. The Mystery Motorist today.
2: I thought, well, damn it, I've got a talent, I can have a go, I can only fail. And that was my dad's attitude, in fact, was if you blow it, then you just come back to Manchester and you carry on, you go and work back on the fruit market or something.
1: Well, then,
2: give it a go.
1: Thank you. It is not Timothy Spall, it's not Graham Nash. Who is the mystery voice? It's not David Bowie. Bab says, is it Gary Ullman? No, it's not. Sorry, DW. And also to Fran and also Joan in Port St. Mary. It's not Jim Radcliffe. Sorry about that, Avril in Onken. But congratulations, you're in the draw to Di in Braddon. You're right on the guess. And also Andy in Braddon as well. The mystery voice.
2: I thought, well, damn it, I've got a talent. I can have a go. I can only fail. And that was my dad's attitude, in fact, was if you blow it, then you just come back to Manchester and you carry on. You go and work back on the fruit market or something. But give it a go.
1: You're in the draw if you get it right for the mystery voice.

0: Times Radio News headlines at 20 to 9. Douglas South MHK Claire Christian said she'd be honoured to continue her role as Health and Social Care Minister following the election of new Chief Minister Chris Thomas. Portsmouth Mary Lifeboat Station says it's saddened by the all-weather lifeboat operations being withdrawn by the end of 2028. And the chair of Biosphere Isle of Man says conservation is as important a part of the project's work as research, as an exhibition celebrating its 10th anniversary opens. In international news, the family of a man who was mauled to death by a tiger says he'd suffered from what they say was significant mental illness. And Vladimir Zelensky is meeting Andy Burnham in Downing Street later, where the UK Prime Minister is expected to offer the Ukrainian leader more military support. And Arsenal scored all their goals in 7 second-half minutes to get past Lille 3-0 and continue their winning start in the Champions League.
1: The Mystery Motorist with Ellen Vanin Fuels.
2: I thought, well, damn it, I've got a talent, I can have a go, I can only fail. And that was my dad's attitude, in fact, was if you blow it, then you just come back to Manchester and you carry on, you go and work back on the fruit market or something, but give it a go.
0: Can you tell me who it is? It's not Bill Nighy. Katie in Baldrine. Linda, you got it right. Jane said, is it Russell Watson? Oh, it's not.
2: I thought, well, damn it, I've got a talent. I can have a go. I can only fail. And that was my dad's attitude, in fact, was if you blow it, then you just come back to Manchester and you carry on, you go and work back on the fruit market or something, but give it a go.
0: Is it Mick Hucknall? Oh, no, it's not Mick Hucknall. And Alfie out west says, could it be Morrissey, the mystery motorist with Ellen Vanin Fuels?
2: I thought, well, damn it, I've got a talent. I can have a go. I can only fail. And that was my dad's attitude, in fact, was if you blow it, then you just come back to Manchester and you carry on, you go and work back on the fruit market or something, but give it a go.
0: Well, we'll wrap it up fairly shortly and who knows? You could be in the draw. If you get it right, of course, you could be in the draw for £50 worth of road fuel from Ellen Vanin Fuels on Friday.

0: 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The mystery motorist is...
1: I thought, well, damn it, I've got a talent. I can have a go. I can only fail. And that was my dad's attitude, in fact, was if you blow it, then you just come back to Manchester and you carry on. You go and work back on the fruit market or something, but give it a go.
0: Well, it's not David Essex, Kevin Ramsey, but hi to Oliver and Karen in Glenfine. Yes, you've got it right and you're in the draw. A Port Erin commissioner says he's honoured and humbled to be officially receiving the British Empire Medal from the Lieutenant Governor. Jerry Collister, whose achievement was announced at the end of last year, received the accolade at the beginning of the month for his commitment to the local authority and to the wider community. Chair of Port Erin Commissioners, Hannah McKenzie, says he has invaluable knowledge about the village and is an inspiration to the board. They've both been talking to our local democracy reporter, Emma Draper.
2: Yes, well, the medal is the British Empire Medal, which you get. I got for services of the community, as many other people get. And I feel as if I'm really humble over it, because I feel that the other people deserve it as much as me, but I'm very honoured and privileged to have it. I'm very happy with it.
3: And how long have you been a commissioner for? Would you just tell us a little bit about when you joined?
2: Yeah, well, I think, as far as I can gather, it's 24 going on 25 years. Michael Cooley was the clerk here when I joined. Well, I think I've done four terms, but one term was only three years, which was the original term. Then they changed it to 4 years. So I've been here since. I'm still here.
3: And how was it receiving your medal from the Lieutenant Governor?
2: It was very, very good evening. We had, I had over 60 guests there, and which include the Bishop Archdeacon. And I really was a really good evening. I was very honoured to receive this medal on the night. And also I had our local vicar as well, Joe Heaton, was there. So it was really good to get this medal, and I was very honoured with it all. They treated us so well at Government House on the evening.
3: And you mentioned in the meeting that you have a bit of a connection, a family connection with the medal. You said a family member also received a similar one.
2: It's the George V medal it's based on, and my dad got that, Joe Collister. He got that for services in the Second World War. He served from the right through the Second World War. And the only difference is I've got my name on the rim of mine, but he didn't get his name on it.
3: How proud are you of Jerry for receiving his medal? He said he's been a commissioner for like 20 years.
4: Yeah, and I mean, it starts long before his time on the Board of Commissioners. I mean, everything he's given to the community, whether it be through the church, through the co-op, I mean, what a man, what a legend, what an absolute achievement, and it's so well deserved.
3: Do you think you and the board are a little bit inspired by Jerry?
4: Oh, who wouldn't be? But it goes just... more than somebody just receiving an award, the knowledge, the understanding, and there's nothing that Jerry does not know about Port Erin, and that's just, you know, it's invaluable.
0: And there was Port Erin Commissioner Jerry Collister and Chair Hannah McKenzie from the Commissioners talking about Mr. Collister receiving his British Empire Medal. Fantastic story, wasn't it? It's 10 to 9 now.
5: The Mystery Motorist with Ellen Vannin Fuels.
1: I thought, well, damn it, I've got a talent. I can have a go. I can only fail. And that was my dad's attitude, in fact, was if you blow it, then you just come back to Manchester and you carry on. You go and work back on the fruit market or something, but give it a go.
0: Well done, Mrs. C in Ramsey. Oh, Mr. C got in there as well. Kathy in Castletown, Judith in Port St. Mary, Joe and Tom on the school run, Liz Q, well done to you. Oliver, we've mentioned, and also Linda got it right. So
1: I thought, well, damn it, I've got a talent. I can have a go. I can only fail. And that was my dad's attitude, in fact, was if you blow it, then you just come back to Manchester and you carry on. You go and work back on the fruit market or something, but give it a go.
0: If you said it was the famous actor born in Gorton in Manchester on the 3rd of January 1942, means he would have been 84 years of age next January. We lost him in 2002 at the age of 60. The Mystery Motorist today.
1: I thought, well, damn it, I've got a talent. I can have a go. I can only fail. And that was my dad's attitude, in fact, was if you blow it, then you just come back to Manchester and you carry on. You go and work back on the fruit market or something, but give it a go.
0: Our mystery motorist today, the actor John Thor. Yeah, John Thor. Chief Inspector Morse, Jack Regan, John Thor, born in Gorton in Manchester.

0: I've always preferred the closing credits of the Sweeney. I don't know, something melancholy about it all. Well, our Mystery Motors with Ellen Vanney Fields was John Thor, the actor. Mancunian, yeah. And all correct entries in the draw to win that £50 voucher for road fuel from our friends at Ellen Vanney Fuel. Be back tomorrow with another Mystery Motorist.
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0: And that's about it from Andy this morning. Stick around, Chris is on the way through till midday. Man in Line's on at midday.

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1: Manx Radio News at 9 o'clock. Moramai, I'm Sean Cowper. A Middle MHK says she wants to focus on delivering following the election of a new chief minister. Jane Poole Wilson was widely tipped as a potential candidate to contest the top job, but didn't put herself forward. Instead, Douglas Central MHK Chris Thomas replaced Alfred Cannon after winning the support of his House of Keys colleagues. Mrs. Poole Wilson served as Justice and Home Affairs Minister in the last administration and says she believes her strengths lie elsewhere.
2: I recognise my skill set is quite often to get into the detail and try and make progress around a particular area, which was one of the main reasons for me thinking that maybe I wasn't the best person to come forward for Chief Minister. But I, you know, I'm hoping I will be able to play my part in some way now in taking us forward.
1: The head teacher at Castle Rushen High School is to leave his role next month. Keith Winstanley is departing after 12 years in the position to take up another role. The Department of Education, Sport and Culture says it would like to thank Mr. Winstanley for his contribution to the school. It also confirmed leadership arrangements for the school have been put in place. The RNLI says it expects lifeboat cover to return to Douglas next year, ahead of the planned arrival of a new lifeboat late in 2028. The charity says it's adapting to the changing nature of lifesaving at sea. A new coastal class vessel is earmarked for the capital, but before that, an Atlantic 8-5 class boat will provide interim cover. Sam Holliday is the RNLI's head of Region for Wales, the West and the Isle of Man.
3: We expect the coastal lifeboat to be rolled out in its full capability to Douglas and other stations around the RNLI in late 2028. However, there's a piece of work going on behind the scenes at the moment in terms of how we make sure that we bring some kind of bridging capability to Douglas in that interim period.
1: In international news, a man who was mauled to death by a tiger after managing to climb into its enclosure at a Yorkshire zoo had been suffering from mental illness for a number of years. That's what the family of 23-year-old William Chapman have said in a statement following his death on Saturday. Pope Leo has been diagnosed with lung cancer following his surgery in a hospital in Rome yesterday. The Vatican says the pontiff is expected to remain in hospital for around a week. And Manchester United are continuing to struggle after losing 2-0 at Atletico Madrid last night. They're without a win in their last five games across all competitions. Meanwhile, Arsenal eased past Lille 3-0. Manx Radio News at 3 minutes past nine, our next at 10 o'clock. 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
6: The cloud will tend to increase later on today. Fresh to strong southerly or southwesterly winds, gale force this afternoon. Highs of 16. Rain arrives early tomorrow morning, heavy at times. Clears tomorrow afternoon. Strong to gale force winds will ease slightly tomorrow.
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6: Morning crew, welcome to the Wednesday Morning Go. It's 4 minutes past nine and it's the 14th of October already. Soon be Christmas.

0: Oh, what a lovely piece of tunage.
1: Robbie Williams, rock DJ. Forget the snails and the spiders. What about the slugs? Came down this morning when the dog woke me up at 4:30. Walked into the kitchen and there's a huge slug just sort of sashaying its way across the kitchen floor. Happy birthday, Formula One driver Gabriele Bortoletto. 22 today, fashion designer Ralph Lauren is 87, and it would have been Roger Moore's birthday today. Born today in 1927, passed away in 2017. Steve Coogan, the comedian and impressionist, 61 years old. Anybody else of note? Oh, we've got royalty on the show. Hang on a sec.

Happy birthday, King of England and Ireland as James II, King of Scotland as James VII, from the 6th of February 1685 until he was deposed in the Glorious Revolution of 1688. Best known for bucking the Anglican establishment, for trying to procure religious liberty for English, Roman Catholics and Protestant nonconformists. He was the last Roman Catholic monarch in England, Ireland and Scotland. Born today on the 16th of September 1701. He passed away at the age of 67. All right, 166-177, our text number. 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

14 minutes past nine. I'm just interested to know if slugs actually is there any benefit to slugs? Do they actually do anything good for us? I'm not sure. Ali says, morning, Chris, from a not-so-sunny Saddlestone. I hope you were kind to the slug and put him outside. I did. I put him outside. Into next-door neighbour's garden. thank you, 680. Cliff Richard is 86 today. He is indeed. Happy birthday, Sir Cliff. We should put him on the Robinson's birthday list. Oh, no, he doesn't live here. OK, all right.

0: Happy birthday to Winnie the Pooh. The first Winnie the Pooh story was published 100 years ago today, so happy birthday to Winnie the Pooh. Morning, Phil. Thanks for filling in some gaps for us. Phil Edge. Motocross star Jeff Smith, MBE, was born today in the 14th of October 1934. He left us in March of this year. Born on the same day, also in 1934, was 1973 125cc TT winner and Manx radio commentator at Ballacrane, Tommy Robb. He passed away in December of 2024. TT winner Mick Grant and his wife Carol celebrate their wedding anniversary today. Happy anniversary, Mick and Carol. And the first Ulster Grand Prix on the Clady course was held in 1932. And yes, he celebrates the 100th birthday of Winnie the Pooh as well. Phil, thanks for getting in touch. 166177 as always. I used to throw the slugs back over the wall into next door until Alan Titchmarsh said the next evening on his show that for those who do this, did they know that slugs have homing instincts? No! It's not going to come back, is it? It's got an 8-foot wall to climb over. I don't suppose that will that will hinder them much. Linda, thank you. So slugs have homing instincts. Wow.
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6: You can't be serious, man. You cannot be serious!
0: Yes, thank you, Linda. You're absolutely right. Slugs have demonstrated homing instincts and can find their way back to their preferred home areas, all right? Wow. Oh, by the way, I mentioned the C word earlier on. 71 days to go.

Messrs. Collins, Rutherford and Banks, Genesis, Invisible Touch. Morning to Pete in Pithwellian in Wales. This morning, Chris, I worked with Jeff Smith at the BSA when I left school a million years ago. You went to school in the same years as I was then. I've been to Lidl and stocked up on my Christmas puddings this AM. Good for you. Yeah, you need to sort your Christmas pudding and put your turkey in next week, otherwise it'll never be ready in time. Let me tell you that. The top 10 fish and chip shops in Britain are running for the Best Fish and Chip Shop in Britain award. None of the Isle of Man chip shops feature. But there is one in Nottingham called the Cod Scallops.

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5: I know you do. This is Freya Ridings, Dancing in the Kitchen.

Got a birthday for this morning for Robin Pemberton. Happy birthday, Robin. Birthday list, please. Yes, absolutely. Robin, you're 7 today. Congratulations. Happy birthday to you. Lots of love from Mummy and Daddy and Grandma and all your family. Have a fantastic day, won't you? On the subject of names for fish and chip shops, thank you, 819. It should have been called the God's Pollocks. Yes, I suppose so. On the subject of Winnie the Pooh's 100th birthday. Have you played Pooh Sticks before? Under a bridge? I think everybody, most of us have done that, would have thought. I was a little bit perturbed the first time my mother said we're going to play Pooh Sticks. I wasn't quite sure what she meant, but there you are. Muriel says here, Chris, allegedly Roger Moore, Dwight Eisenhower, Bud Flanagan, Justin Hayward from the Moody Blues and Steve Cram all have or had their birthdays today. And Bing Crosby died playing golf. Popular day. What is it about the 14th of October? Yes, that's an old school joke, that one, Pete, in Wales. We'll save that for Bad Joke Friday, or should we do it now? No, all right. Talking of next door, as we were with slugs, my next door neighbour had a dog that was in the garden all night. Bark, bark, bark, bark, bark. So I climbed over the fence and put the dog in my garden. See how they like it then. Yeah, it's an oldie, but we love it. Thank you. 166-177. Email studio at manxradio.com. Chris is in a very sunny Dartford. Don't forget pickled onions. 'Tis the time to get them done for that time of the year. Yeah, you should be pickling your onions now in time for Christmas. Turkey goes in next Tuesday at 10 in the morning. Otherwise, it won't be finished. Sprouts ought to be in already, to be honest, but put them in tomorrow. You should be just about in time.

Kylie Minogue. Tension. Right, well, look, we're in the More Music Hour until 10 this morning. Coming up later, a track from My Cupboard Under the Stairs, T-Chest F, this morning at about 22:11. Before that, we'll do the snip of the hit to name it and win, the Manx Radio stuff. And a bit later on, oh yeah, what's in my hand? By the way, Chris in Dartford, a very sunny Dartford at that, pickled onions at Christmas. Pourquoi?

Yeah, very odd. Calvin Harris, Pharrell Williams, Katy Perry and Big Sean. Chris in Dartford says, yeah, you've got to have pickled onions with your Christmas dinner. Boom, you're off the scale, bro. They also make good presents in jars. Okay. Gavin, morning to you. Hi, Chris. How long can you keep turkeys in the freezer? We put one in on Friday and it was dead by Monday. I'd take it back if I were you. Pete in Wales says, sprouts. My mum was the worst cook. The worst cook I knew. She boiled the sprouts until they were nearly all water. We drank sprout water. I was told it was good for your skin. Yeah, I had a couple of mothers like that.

couple of newbies there for you. Cat's Eye, Animals, and before that, the Sugar Babes with Ghosts. 10 to 10. It's International Bring Your Teddy Bear to Work or School Day today. So to celebrate, Treacle Toffee, my my oldest teddy bear, is with me in the studio tonight. It's also International Stop Bullying Day today. In America, National Dessert Day. National Take Your Parents for Lunch Day. Puh, not doing that. Not after all those years that I had to sit in the car with a packet of crisps and a can of pop while they went to the pub on a Sunday lunchtime. Payback time. In America, National Emergency Nurses Day, by the way, and International Curves Day. We'll round off the More Music Hour for Wednesday morning with Sister Sledge and Alex Warren.

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0: Oh, by the way, do you know what Demodex folliculorum are? No? They're little microscopic mites that survive on the skin of humans in hair follicles. And you have got them. So say hello to Demodex folliculorum. They only live for about 2 weeks. And then you get some more.
1: Manx Radio News at 10 o'clock. More am I. I'm Sean Cowper. A Douglas South MHK says she'd be honoured to continue her role as Health and Social Care Minister. Claire Christian was appointed to the role in 2024. After being re-elected at September's general election, she's made no secret of her desire to stay at the helm of the Health Department. Ms Christian told Manx Radio she's conscious there is change in the air.
2: I'm really looking forward now to just getting on and working with everybody here. There's definitely a renewed vigour and you know, encouragement amongst members, and I'm really looking forward to that. I absolutely am extremely positive. Hearing the Chief Minister today and answering the questions, there's definitely a positive renewed for change.
1: Manx National Heritage says it's found a temporary fix which will allow online access to its digital newspaper archives to continue. The service was due to cease earlier this week, with the organisation saying the ageing infrastructure and supporting software had reached the end of its life. The prospect of losing online access to the 150 years' worth of archives prompted outcry from researchers and local historians on the island. Head of Collections Kirsty Neat explains what the reaction's been like to this latest update.
3: I've had some very, very positive responses and huge relief, actually, for people that are potentially midway through researching projects. So, yeah, it's been a bit of a roller coaster, but it's good to have that really positive feedback.
1: It's hoped a permanent solution will be implemented by spring next year. The chair of Biosphere Isle of Man says conservation is as important a part of the project's work as research. Jason Bissell has been speaking following the opening of an exhibition celebrating 10 years since the island became the world's first whole nation UNESCO biosphere. Jiosphere, a mix of Jai, the Manx word for 10, and Biosphere, features 10 curated artefacts. It's on at the Manx Museum until the end of February next year. In international news, the family of a man who was killed by a tiger at a zoo have criticised deeply offensive posts online about his death. They say William Chapman was dealing with significant mental illness before going into the enclosure. Doctors have found cancer as they were operating on Pope Leo in Rome yesterday. The pontiff is now expected to stay in hospital for around a week while he recovers from surgery. And in sport, Liverpool are the first English side in Champions League action tonight. Andoni Iraola's injury-stretched squad meets Austrian champs LASK in an early kick-off. Manx Radio News at 3 minutes past 10, our next at 11 o'clock. In the meantime, keep up to date by following Manx Radio on social media or going to manxradio.com.
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0: Cloud thickens up later on today. Fresh to strong southerlies increase strong to gale force this afternoon for a time. Highs of 16. Rain arrives tomorrow morning, heavy at times, clearing tomorrow afternoon. Strong to gale force southwesterlies, highs of 15 degrees.
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8: Barbra Streisand.

Prince and the Revolution, a raspberry beret. Can you imagine wearing a hat with raspberries all over it? Before that, Duck Sauce from Barbara Streisand. Tony's checking in from Dartmoor. It's 10 past 10, Tony. Where have you been? You got a note for teacher? Morning, boss. 11 Celsius. Misty. Lovely walk yesterday on the moor. You put me off my breakfast with that infestation update. They're okay. They look quite sweet, really. They're only 0.2 to 0.4 of a millimetre long, by the way. So it'd be quite difficult to spot.

0: It's a new song from Jalen Ngonda. Hannah, what's the matter? Nearly 10:15, as close as makes no difference.
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0: Thank you, my little hairy shouty friend. 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

0: don't know what they're doing. Do you understand that?
1: Morning, Chris. Could you please put our daughter Victoria on the birthday list and wish her a lovely day from Mum and Dad? Thank you. From Brenda in a blustery Onken. Happy birthday, Victoria. Hope you have a fantastic day today and you're on the list with Robinsons.

I've been thinking about that track since we started playing it last week. Have they nicked the drum and bass line from Benny and the Jets by Elton John? Chris, can you please put my better half on the birthday list today and say happy 66th birthday to Greg, the Office World delivery driver. Have a great day. That's from Karen. 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

0: Zara Larson, Don't Worry About Me. 10:23, I'm a poet and I didn't even know it. On the way, the snip of the hit.
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0: Oh, she's been all over the world looking for her baby. Yeah, Lisa, just look in the cupboard under the stairs. You'll probably find him in there, hiding behind the vacuum cleaner. Lisa Stansfield from Rochdale, everybody. All around the world, it's... I've done it again. It's almost exactly 10:30. How did I do that? Oh, it's only about 100 years of trying. It's 10:30.
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0: 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Listen carefully, I should play this only 3 times. All right. We'll give away some Manx Radio stuff at the end of the week, if you know what it is. Look out, it's JL.

0: Chris in a sunny Dartford, absolutely right. We'll put you on the list. And Craig in Laxey has the right answer to the snip of the hit to Name It and Win. Kingo says, is it Better the Devil You Know by Kylie?
1: No.
0: No, it's not. We'll do it again tomorrow, shall we?
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0: T-Chest F in my Cupboard Under the Stairs, an album track from the album Tango in the Night, a beautifully formed little song. It's the only bad thing is it's too short. This is You and I.

Isn't that lovely? Should have released that as a single. I was lucky enough to go and see Fleetwood Mac on their Back on the Road tour, which I think was about 1987. Maybe a bit later than that. Maybe it was 1992. Can't remember. Anyway, the full original lineup. What a fantastic live band they were. And sadly, of course, Christine McVie no longer with us. And Mick Fleetwood, I think, has hung up his drumsticks and says he's not going to play anymore, which is a real shame. What's the frequency, Kenneth? Oh, 97.2 FM. Oh, dear, oh, dear.

REM. This is H, says, morning CW, I went to see Fleetwood Mac back in the 70s. Think they were going through a bad patch. They were rubbish. They were rubbish for quite a few years in the 1970s. That's what happens when you get married to each other. And just, you know, it all comes out on stage, doesn't it? No, I was lucky. They were obviously getting on with each other. It was the first time in a number of years that the entire original lineup was on stage. And they were great. I think my dearly departed brother Pete went to see Fleetwood Mac at Reading Rock in the 1970s. And I seem to remember him saying they were rubbish. Even Budgie were better than Fleetwood Mac. By the way, says Mrs. H, can you put my cousin Bryony on the birthday list, please? She's younger than me today. OK, Bryony, happy birthday. Oh, it's Mark King's birthday next week. Guess what that means? To try and get him on the radio. That time he had a chat with my mate Mark. Here they are with the Chinese Way.

morning, Duncan. REM, what a great band. Are they still going, or did they disband? They threw the towel in 2011. Sold millions and millions of records. Bob the Marshall's chiming in from a sunny, cool Derbyshire. Great show as usual, thank you. Blank check in the post, keeping me entertained whilst hobbling around getting ready for a hospital visit. It's all going well at the moment. Yeah, Bob had a new knee, last week. Good to hear you getting on okay, my friend. I saw Christine McVie when she was Christine Perfect in Chicken Shack in the early 70s at a practice session in a barn outside Droitwich. That's a rock and roll story. She was brilliant, says Dee. Thank you very much.

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9: Look out, Tony and Erin Dawes in Devon have been foraging in their garden for mushrooms. Remember what I said about those last week? They can be dangerous. Make sure you know which ones you're eating, for heaven's sake. And don't go around picking up mushrooms willy-nilly and eating them. Do not eat wild mushrooms unless you know exactly what you're doing. Right, what's in my hand coming up in the final hour of the show? And then Andy Wintz on the man in line after 12.
10: Manx Radio News at 11 o'clock. Moramai, I'm Darren Timpson. A middle MHK says she wants to focus on delivering following the election of the new Chief Minister. Jane Poole Wilson was widely tipped as a potential candidate to contest the top job, but she didn't put herself forward. Instead, Douglas Central MHK Chris Thomas replaced Alfred Cannon after winning the support of his House of Keys colleagues. Ms. Poole Wilson served as Justice and Home Affairs Minister in the last administration and said she believes her strengths lie elsewhere.
11: I recognise my skill set is quite often to get into the detail and try and make progress around a particular area, which was one of the main reasons for me thinking that maybe I wasn't the best person to come forward for Chief Minister. But I'm hoping I will be able to play my part in some way now in taking us forward.
10: The RNLI says it expects lifeboat cover to return to Douglas next year ahead of the planned arrival of a new lifeboat in late 2028. The charity says it is adapting to the changing nature of lifesaving at sea. A new coastal class vessel is earmarked for the capital, but before that, an Atlantic 85 class boat will provide interim cover. Sam Holliday is the RNLI's head of region for Wales, the West and the Isle of Man.
12: We expect the coastal lifeboat to be rolled out in its full capability to Douglas and other stations around the RNLI in late 2028. However, there's a piece of work going on behind the scenes at the moment in terms of how we make sure that we bring some kind of bridging capability to Douglas in that interim period.
10: And in sports, just over a month after his latest success, Manx professional boxer Jamie Devine's confirmed he'll be back in action again next month. The Allen-born fighter, who's based in the UK, has announced he'll return to the ring on Saturday, the 21st of November, at Box Park, Liverpool. His opponent is yet to be confirmed. This update comes after Devine continued his undefeated run at professional level with a unanimous points win over Cesar Ignacio Paredes on Saturday, the 12th of September. As of now, Devine's perfect record in the pro ranks currently stands at 12 wins from 12 fights. In international news now, The family of a man killed by a tiger at Yorkshire Wildlife Park say deeply offensive media content about the incident is causing them severe distress. In a statement, relatives of William Chapman are asking people to stop sharing images and footage. The 23-year-old entered the animal's enclosure on Saturday. A man's body has been recovered after a fishing vessel went missing off the Outer Hebrides. It was sailing off Port of Ness on the Isle of Lewis. Police Scotland were alerted late last night. Two remain missing. And scientists have discovered a new species of dinosaur. The long-clawed predator was discovered on the Isle of Wight. Manx Radio News at 3 minutes past 11, our next at 12 o'clock. 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
13: Fresh to strong south-southwesterly winds. Increased gale force this afternoon. Batten down the hatches. Highs of 16 today. Rain arrives early tomorrow morning. Heavier times. Clearing tomorrow afternoon or evening. Strong to gale force winds tomorrow. Temperature again 15 Celsius.
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0: Yo, DJ, pump that party. That's EMF. Unbelievable, isn't it?
1: Isn't it?
2: You're unbelievable.
0: Yeah. What's in my hand coming up shortly? I shall tell you exactly what is not in my hand. I'll give you the clues again. We'll give away some Manx Radio stuff at the end of the week. Well, whenever you get it.

0: Roland Gift with his band The Fine Young Cannibals. Good thing, 11:15. Andy Wince on the Manning Line after the midday news today. 661-368 is Andy's number. You can email manninline@manxradio.com or, of course, use WhatsApp. Get some questions in, or better still, call Andy after the 12 o'clock news. 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

KC and the Sunshine Band, Get Down Tonight. I'll play that for all the ducks that are listening to the show this morning. It's Michael Bubble. What's in My Hand is next.

0: 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They used to be made of metal, but now you can get them in plastic as well. It fits in my hand and it's not a coat hanger. 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
2: 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He's not funny.
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got some great answers coming in from you. I wish I'd thought of these. It's not a toy car or a lunchbox or a sink waste pipe or roller skates. Now, that was Mystique. Scandalous. You're going to hate me when you find out what it is. Okay, we'll leave it there then. We'll do it again tomorrow morning at 11:30 or thereabouts.

Junior Senior. Move Your Feet, forgotten all about that track. It's an old Toff Saturday Night track, that. Yeah. I suppose I better go home soon and see if that slug has made its way over the next door neighbour's wall into my garden. It's back in my kitchen, it's going over the wall again.

Okay, Billy Idol. Sweet 16. I'm having so much fun, we're going to have to stop it, all right? Because I just can't. Otherwise, I'll be here all afternoon. Andy Wintz next after the midday news with the Man in Line open line this afternoon. 66 13 68 is Andy's number. See you in the morning at 9. Leave you with George Benson and Niall Horan. Goodbye.

0: Every weekday afternoon, something deeply concerning happens on Manx Radio. At 3 o'clock, Alex Brindley is given a microphone. Unsupervised, there's Gogglebox guru Manxtermind, and Ad or Axe, where perfectly respectable songs face public humiliation. 2 hours of this, 4 days a week. And apparently, it's allowed. The afternoon show Monday to Thursday, 3 till 5. Manx Radio! We're terribly sorry.
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6: Creel of Ashtulish, Ellen Vanin, Shaw Radio Vanin. 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We've been asked to announce the death of Harley Corkill, aged 84 years. He passed away on Friday, the 9th of October, at Hospice Isle of Man. Beloved husband of Annette, dearly loved father of Anna and Charlotte, and proud grandfather of his 7 grandchildren, and a much-loved father-in-law, brother and brother-in-law. The funeral service will take place on Friday, the 23rd of October, at 2 p.m. at the Douglas Borough Crematorium. Please feel free to dress as you feel appropriate. For further information regarding donations to Hospice Isle of Man in lieu of flowers, please contact Eric Farragher Limited, 6 Main Road, Onchan, by telephoning 673 109 or 622 897. This has been the obituary of Harley Corkill.
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0: Gaurav Iyer. Thank you, Chris. He's back in the morning, 9 o'clock for the morning show. Man and Lines are next. It's an open line today. 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Call 66-1368. You're on. What about the RNLI? What are they doing to the Isle of Man? It started here. Port St Mary downgraded. Douglas, nothing really. Well, a little bit. And then maybe some more in 2028. Anyway, what are your thoughts? On air, online, smart devices.
1: Manx Radio News at 12 o'clock. Fastamai, I'm Darren Simpson. A Douglas South MHK says she would be honoured to continue her role as Health and Social Care Minister. Claire Christian was appointed to the role in 2024. After being re-elected at September's general election, she made no secrets of her desire to stay at the helm of the Department of Health and Social Care. Ms Christian told Manx Radio she's conscious there is change in the air.
2: I'm really looking forward now to just getting on and working with everybody here. There's definitely a renewed vigour and you know, encouragement amongst members, and I'm really looking forward to that. I absolutely am extremely positive. Hearing the Chief Minister today and answering the questions, there's definitely a positive renewed for change.
1: A yellow weather warning for coastal overtopping has come into force for the next few hours. Rutland's Way Met Office has confirmed that from now until 3 p.m, promenades at Douglas, Laxey and Ramsey are most likely to be affected. It's due to strong to gale force winds. Another warning will come into force at midnight until 3 a.m. tomorrow morning. In sport, two Manx riders have been forced to retire from this year's 6 days FIM Enduro of Nations in Portugal. Yesterday morning, the Great Britain squad confirmed two-time world champion Jamie McCaney had withdrawn from the international meeting due to a technical issue with his bike. Just a few hours later, the national team also announced that fellow Ireland rider Jack Keenan was also having to pull out of the remainder of the event, also due to a technical problem. Speaking to the ACU British ISDET media, McCaney says his focus will now be on doing what he can to assist the remaining GP riders in the competition.
3: Disappointing for me, for the team, for Triumph. So yeah, I'm a bit upset about that. But you know, I'm going to be here for the rest of the week, line pointing and helping the guys. And yeah, hopefully the rest of the guys finish strong. Still in it for, you know, individual riders. So yeah, I'll do my best to help them.
1: One Ireland rider does remain in the trophy event, with Jed Etchell starting today inside the top 25 in class, whilst the local trio of Gary Flowers, Mike Turner and Ari Millwood are involved in the club races. In international news now, the family of the man mauled to death by a tiger at Yorkshire Wildlife Park say he suffered from significant mental illness for a number of years. 23-year-old William Chapman died after entering the enclosure on Saturday. Volodymyr Zelensky and Andy Burnham will meet later today at Downing Street. The UK Prime Minister is expected to announce further military support for Ukraine. And UK households could see a combined £240 million taken off their water bills by 2030 because of poor supplier performance. The regulators are proposing to hit a raft of firms with penalties for missing targets on environmental and customer service. 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
0: Gaurav Iyer, thank you, Darren. From the Ronalds Way Met Office, there is a strong to gale force wind warning for the North Irish Sea. State of sea is slight or moderate, becoming moderate or rough. And Darren say there's a warning of coastal overtopping from tomorrow. For today, dry with sunny spells, but they've kind of gone now. It's clouding over. In a fresh to strong south or southwesterly, becoming strong to gale force as the day goes on. make sure you do your anorak up. Daylight maximum 16 degrees down to 12 through the night. For Thursday, Jadane, a wet start on a strong to gale force south or southwesterly, drying up and less breezy after lunch tomorrow. Top temperature 15, overnight minimum 10 for Jahenya. Dry with sunny spells on Friday. Chance of a passing shower on a moderate to fresh west or northwesterly and up to 13 degrees. High pressure then leads to a prolonged spell of settled weather from Friday onwards. Tides on the way back in, high water 17 minutes after 2, sunset 24 past 6 tonight, low tide 22 minutes to 9, high water 27 minutes after 2 a.m., sunrise tomorrow morning is at a quarter to 8, and the warning for that coastal overtopping is tomorrow. It's through the night, I beg your pardon, because of that from 7:45 tomorrow morning because of the high water at 27 minutes after 2. So tomorrow morning, watch out for the coastal overtopping. And that's the weather at Hampshire Dew.
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0: 7 minutes past 12, especially for Keith, who wanted to record the theme tune to Man in Line today without anybody talking. You can get it on the internet. It's a piece of music. All you need to do is, you'll find it, I'm sure you will. There's a thing called Shazam if you want it. Anyway, what are your thoughts on this Douglas Lifeboat situation? Douglas Lifeboat getting a new lifeboat in 2028 as the RNLI adopts to the changing nature of life-saving at sea. The RNLI, of course, was founded here by Sir William Hillary when he lived in Douglas, and they've confirmed a new coastal-class vessel is earmarked for the capital, optimised for operation within 10 nautical miles. It is capable of operating up to 25 nautical miles offshore. And at the same time, in Port St Mary, the all-weather lifeboat operations will come to an end in 2028. My word, times certainly are changing, aren't they? Dozens of messages I didn't get to yesterday. It was a really, really busy show yesterday, so I'll try to hopefully get my way through that. And this was regarding the appearance of armed police on the Isle of Man. We're too lax, says 053. We're too lax in the Isle of Man. Police should be well trained in guns. We could be targeted, no problem, having no border control on the Isle of Man. So that's 053. It divides opinion, really, as to whether we should have armed police readily available or indeed visible on the Isle of Man. Of course, the old-fashioned Isle of Man didn't happen, did it? I mean, years and years ago, police had sticks, but not anymore. Tasers are available, parva spray, stuff like that. But guns! What do you think about this? It's not only Douglas that's got problems with parking. Try Port Erin, try Peel, try Castletown, try Port St Mary. Port St Mary? Problems with parking? How do you mean? Well, of course, it will all change when those Swish flats open up, the old Bay Queen. When that happens, I'm sure not everybody's going to be parking in the garages. They're probably parking on the promenade for a while. So, well, wow. Problems with parking. Surely Ramsey has no problems with parking. Of course, they were aiming, DOI was aiming to take parking spaces away from the quayside. Do you remember? Do you remember Wilf coming on? Talking about taking parking spaces away and the sort of wall that's needed in Ramsey. He didn't want a big one. Small one, perhaps. But parking in Douglas, and again, and I'd love to know more if we could get the Manx Development Corporation to appear on Man in Line, it'd be great, because apparently, and the skeet is, that they have a plan to build a multi-storey car park on Circus Beach by the swing bridge in Douglas. That's the next thing, because the DOI took parking spaces away from the prom, and it's difficult to park. If you've ever tried just tazzing around Douglas trying to find somewhere to park, unless you want to queue up and get into one of the paid-for car parks, and everybody loves saving a few pennies. I just wonder what your thoughts are where this is concerned, because parking is very useful to anybody who's heading into Douglas, perhaps to do some shopping, even meeting people. So what's the thing? How do we square this? Of course, we could go back to the active travel solution where we're all supposed to stroll around, including going up and down steep hills in and out of Douglas. Gone a bit quiet, that, hasn't it? So, yeah, problems in Port Erin, Peel, Castletown and Port St Mary. That's 582. Do you know about all of them? The video DVDs that lady was talking about are on sale at Laxey at the small shop by the tram station. Speak to Tony. He sells all sorts of memorabilia. Hope this helps, says John. Well, we'll find out from Joy, it was yesterday, who wanted to find that particular film with her father in the 100th anniversary of the horse trams back in the 1970s. The bungalows in Meadow View were initially built for genteel widow ladies, says Jill. There was a warden who cooked a main meal every day, and twice a week, pensioners from the village were able to go for a meal. They're lovely little bungalows with a nice outlook. Over the years, men have been included. As they've become empty now, they've just been left. I think there's only one lady living there now. It's a shame, says Jill, with such a housing shortage. That's the Meadow View situation. And there's a photo of 696 says there's a photo of John Crane, Joy's father, with the two horses outside the old Carousel Cafe on the prom in the parade on Facebook. I'm sure it's the same man. Is the parking, because of the parking situation in Douglas, says 538, due to the lack of spaces, I don't bother with Douglas anymore. It's internet shopping for me. For all my shopping, I used to frequent town on a daily basis, but not now, says Tony, because you can go round and round and round, checking the promenade again, and it's not there, and it's half an hour parking on Victoria Street. And somebody decided that was a good idea. Somebody actually put that in a plan to take away parking spaces from the promenade. Because they thought it was a good idea. Didn't tell us. They just did it. To stop people parking cars in the hope that that would get everybody strolling up and down with active travel. Sadly, it doesn't appear to have worked. I think that wind turbines should be made out of raffia. That we could use the gas from the gas field to inflate them. Now, it's not just the Bretney Road, the coast road through Jerby West. It's like an HGV racetrack with tipper wagons and low loaders thundering past. Well, there, of course, there is the industrial estate or business park at Jerby. But we were talking about the de-restricted road by the Ballygarrigan new estate and the fact that three pets have been killed on it. And there is a children's playground, obviously enticing children to be there. And it's de-restricted, so anybody can thunder up and down as they wish, unfettered. Anyway, that's just the thought on this. Regarding the RNLI, Sam Holliday is the interim head of Wales West and the Isle of Man. You notice how we come last there. Wales West and the Isle of Man, and says the fleet strategy has been reviewed for the RNLI. And this is the news that Douglas is going to get a new vessel operating 10 miles offshore, up to 25 miles offshore, late 2028. So that's 2 years' time. But in the meantime, another vessel could be used to bridge the gap in the interim. This is the RNLI, Sam Holliday.
1: Trying to make sure that we put the right boat in the right place. And we've got a really interesting changing rescue pattern and a profile in those we're rescuing from both a casualty type, but also from a location-based point of view. So fleet strategy allows us as the organisation to look at all 237 lifeboat stations across our network and ensure that we're putting the right boat in the right place and with the right people. And to talk to Douglas more specifically and to the Isle of Man, you'll know and those that know the island know of the RNLI's history there. It's just unbelievable. 202 years of life-saving history is spectacular. And across those 202 years, we've brought in 42 new different asset types into the RNLI's fleet. So this is something that we're well-versed in doing. And again, it's just about putting the right boat in the right place. Douglas itself holds a really special place in the history of the RNLI, as it should and as it will do for many years to come. And throughout the course of a lifeboat station's life, we see various different things happen in terms of asset transitions, of personnel transitions. And what we're really trying to do at Douglas is just make sure that, to my point earlier, we've got the right people to put the lifeboat to sea in the safest and most efficient way possible, to make sure that we sustain a true life-saving service from Douglas and its flanking stations. So it's a piece of work that's ongoing, but we're really excited about the longer-term assurance the coastal lifeboat gives us and the optionality the coastal lifeboat gives us in that location.
2: And just in terms of with this and Douglas, obviously, because at the minute the Douglas station's a little bit on pause, what sort of time frame does the RNLI currently have for this coming into the harbour and taking on that role?
1: The RNLI is currently working with Douglas Lifeboat Station. We expect the coastal lifeboat to be rolled out in its full capability to Douglas and other stations around the RNLI in late 2028. However, there's a piece of work going on behind the scenes at the moment in terms of how we make sure that we bring some kind of bridging capability to Douglas in that interim period. And it's looking very likely that that will be an Atlantic 85 Mark III. And we're in conversations with regards to how that's implemented at the moment. So we expect there to be life-saving cover out of Douglas at some stage in 2027 before we then move to the coastal lifeboat in the back end of 2028.
0: Sam Holliday, he's the interim head of Wales West and the Isle of Man, talking about the plans for Douglas Lifeboat Station over the next 2 years. I mean, let's be honest, the lifeboat shed, the shed as it is now, is embarrassing. And I know everybody on the RNLI does a brilliant job and nobody likes to knock a team that they're on, but everybody knows it's embarrassing. And the situation that the RNLI have put the Isle of Man in, they've done it. And remember, the RNLI on the Isle of Man, for the Isle of Man, we raise way above the British Isles average per head for the RNLI. Just like the British Legion, the Isle of Man is extremely generous in giving money to the RNLI. And it just feels like we've been a bit downgraded, doesn't it? He's also been talking about the Port St Mary lifeboat station and a decision to take one of its rescue vessels for Douglas. You can actually hear everything at the Max Radio podcast. Basically, what the RNLI says is that use of sea has changed profoundly over the last 50 years and far fewer lifeboat services to boats and vessels and more call-outs for people who have started out from the beach and used the coast for recreational reasons. Port St Mary put a message on their Facebook last night to say that they're saddened by the news that the all-weather lifeboat operations at Port St Mary RNLI station come to an end at the end of next year. Trentco lifeboats have served Port St Mary and the community exceptionally well in recent years, and the current Trent, Henry Hayes Duckworth, will remain a valued part of the life-saving capability until then. The D-class inshore lifeboat, the Frank Martin, will continue to play an important role in life-saving operations and service to the community. And Port St Mary lifeboat crew remain committed to saving lives at sea and serving the community with the same dedication as always. They thank you for your continued support. That's the situation. If anywhere were to kind of get... Surely, to get, you know, a gold standard service, it would be the Isle of Man. William Hillary stands beneath Manx Radio looking out over Douglas Bay. It all started here. That decision not to replace the current Trent class there we are. You heard what Port St Mary had to say about it. Let's get quite a bit of comment coming in on that. We'll get to the lines first. Howard's with us. Hi, Howard.
3: Hello, Andy. Yes, just going back, I think it was last year when there was a bit of controversy on the lifeboat, and I said because of the Douglas one has disappeared at the moment, there's every possibility that now they've got a Shannon class in Ramsey and an all-weather in Port St Mary, Douglas will be taken out of service completely. And somebody rang into our program and said, what utter rubbish. You know, you're talking a load of rubbish and you don't know what you're talking about. And look what's happening now. It's gradually been diminished.
0: It's sad, isn't it, Howard?
3: It's disgusting because we're an island right in the middle of the Irish Sea. And it's always had five, maybe even six lifeboats. And they're here purposely to rescue people. I know the ships are a lot safer these days, but accidents do happen, and fishing boats and the pleasure boats. But the Shannon class, I'm not sure how many left they've got to build, but that class, as far as I'm aware, has been discontinued. I think the last I heard there was 13 to be built, and after that there'd be no more of that particular class. Now, I don't know what this one they're talking about. It's going to the like search and rescue where they have in Europe. And they have these, what do they call them, offshore. And they're very much like pilot boats. But they do a superb job. But whether they'd be suitable for an Irish Sea, I don't know. Because it's not many years ago that the people advising the RNLI were people who knew what the job was and what it entailed. Nowadays, and since they've gone on to a pay structure for the staff, not the volunteers, nothing against those guys, it's the indoor staff within the RNLI. There seem to be people coming on board now with these idea is very much like our own government. Let's spend the money and then worry about it afterwards. And that's what they're doing. And they haven't got the intelligence-led information that the volunteers and the people who are working the lifeboats in the dangerous conditions are advising them. They may be advising them, but are these people taking any notice? Have they or their own plan of attack, and are they going down a road of reduce, reduce, reduce?
0: Well, it will mean at the moment then there'll only be Peel and Ramsay left.
3: Yeah. And the Irish Sea, for all intents and purposes, is very dangerous waters and a big area. And for the possibly go well 25 mile out at as a maximum and not on a regular basis. Well, it makes you wonder who's thinking about these things. And I bet you put one of those people that's making these decisions on a boat to go out to rescue somebody. Well, I wouldn't like to think what would happen. I know these guys that's on there are highly trained, and a lot of them used to be local fishermen. And they know the waters inside out.
0: Yeah.
3: And this is what they rely on, people with local knowledge. But now they're lumping things together in a monetary form. And the idea that we know better than you. But I've never been in a boat, and I think I'd be sick if I looked at one.
0: I just wonder what's going to happen to the old lifeboat house, though, in Douglas. Who's going to get hold of that?
3: It's owned by the DOI now, I believe.
0: Is it? Presumably, because it's falling to pieces, isn't it? It's rusting to pieces. It's going to come down at some point.
3: It has been for a long time. And if you remember, they were holding back the DOI and the lifeboat people, because they couldn't make their mind up where they were going to put the lifeboat station. It was in the Croak. We can't put it in there because there's two little yachts afloat about during the summer. And put it somewhere else, we can't do that. So, all in all, and I reckon it could be the best part of 10 years they've been arguing and fighting over this, then they turned around and said, well, we got bigger boats coming in now, and they need the room to turn. And all these things have led to the situation we're in now.
0: Yeah. You see, Howard, this is, and I know it's difficult to put the RNLI service to one side, but I'm just asking everyone, put it to one side. It's part of the Isle of Man. William Hillary is buried in St. George's Churchyard. He is there, and there's a statue of William Hillary just up from the camera obscura here. It's a bit of the Isle of Man, and the fact that, as you say, that the lifeboat house has been decrepit for years and years and years. There are thousands of people who have come to the Isle of Man, never knew that, would never have seen. They just think it's a rusting old boathouse that's there, and won't know how the proud history that there is, and the fact that the boat used to be launched from there, and it's another little bit of the Isle of Man that's just crumbled off, flaked off,

0: some within the RNLI have the same attitude. It looks good, it tastes good, but it won't do you good. But one question needs to be asked, and the Gough Ritchie Foundation here on the island, well-established foundation, and have supported the Lifeboat Institute for many, many years. And I'm hearing the story that they gave a lot of money for a new lifeboat, and necessarily for Douglas, but rebuilding, and talking not in few pence, but I'm talking in millions.
1: Yeah.
0: And everything came to a sudden halt. And they said, I'm sorry, but if you're not going to do this, we want our money back with interest. And how true it is, somebody's going to tell me you're wrong, Howard. But they apparently got their money back from the RNLI.
1: Is that so?
0: And that is a set. Well, I don't know. Somebody will come on and call me a liar. But it's a sad reflection on the RNLI if that's the sort of attitude they're adopting. They're not doing themselves any favours.
1: Yeah, and you just wonder about, and they'll probably know this in detail, and I'd like to hear it, but obviously Ramsay and Peel are tractor launched, aren't they? Whereas Douglas was down the ramp.
0: Yeah, well, those tractors, and it surprised me just the cost of them. They're a serious amount of money. You're talking in several million pounds just for the tractor. And then you got the lifeboat after that. And this is one of the problems, I think. It's just not cost-effective to have them. And they are in a float boat or a launch boat. And this one, I say, the most of them that they have were a float launch boats, like, say, Peel, that was went down the ramp, but that wasn't the Shannon class. Ramsay, that was launched by tractor. There were very few here that were launched. But the RNLI wants a look at what they have here on the island, and we don't know what's happening throughout Britain with the RNLI. But one thing, what I was coming off of, before you... I mentioned about the RNLI, saying about parking in Douglas and the as a housing development corporation or something.
1: Oh, the Manx Development Corporation, yeah.
0: That's the one, yeah, Matt. They were proposing, you're quite right on what, because I said about it at a particular time, it was in the paper. It looked like a big hotel that was getting built. I've never seen a car park with windows and everything in it, and that's what they were proposing to build, a multi-story. But recently, we've had the steam packet on that they're running out of space to store vehicles, containers, and have an access for loading. And they're saying we've got bigger ships now. Well, this contradicts what the DOI was saying. They're now favouring the building of that car park. And they know that they've got a bigger ship that's coming in with virtually twice as many vehicles on.
1: Well, again, Howard, there's all sorts of skeet about what's going to be happening at Circus Beach. And obviously, the steam packet paid the DOI a fortune to be inside the sea terminal, whereas they've got their own building there. And that whole marshalling yard, I'm led to believe, and correct me if I'm wrong, could be more efficient. There could be a more efficient use of space. So it could be that the steam packet are aiming either to redevelop their building and fit that in with where this new car park's going to be around Circus Beach and what have you. And I'm also led to believe there's supposed to be a residential development by that multi-storey car park as well.
0: Yeah. Well, that's a handy car park there for a long-term park, and if you're going away. And it's relatively cheap compared to what you would pay across. So I've used it several times. I parked the car down there when I've been going on the boat. And it's very, very handy. But if they do away with that, that's going to decimate the parking down there for going on the steam packet.
1: Okay.
0: Because you can walk from that to the sea terminal.
1: Good to hear from you, Howard. Thanks for calling today.
0: Okay, bye now.
1: 12:30. Lots of car parking spaces in Castletown, says Paul on the WhatsApp on 306. Before guns, we should bring back the birch. It's a good detail, says 614. Okay. Parking for residents on Somerset Road, says Andrea on 538, has become a nightmare due to the White Van Brigade.

0: and a DOI vehicle that parks up most evenings. Regarding the DOI vehicle, yes, they can be on call, but surely not every night, every week. Surely not weekends. Is it the DOI or is it Doug the City Council that are responsible for policing resident parking? Says Andrea. G on 313, civil servants didn't care about prom parking because they're all parked on the top levels at Chester Street. They don't have to worry about parking. Simon, just for information, if you have routinely armed police, one would have to increase the force by a minimum of 8 constables. Is that true? Specially trained supervisors, trainers and vehicles. It's very expensive stuff to have armed police officers. Jan on 126 texted in to say, I live in Jerby and drive a state, no notice whatsoever of the speed limits already in place around Jerby. And there's supposed to be a big housing development happening there as well, isn't there? Has the RNLI risk assessed Douglas, especially if there's a ferry leaving Douglas most days, which could have at least 1,000 passengers at times? Just seems we're getting forgotten about, says 005 Peter. And Nick the Skip, I heard the RNLI struggling for money because people aren't happy with all the help they're giving to visitors arriving in inflatable dinghies. Well, I've heard that story. They don't have the funds for a new ALB, so they're going to use the Atlantic 85, which is an ILB. This is hearsay, and it is my humble opinion, says Nick the Skip. Well, one thing is for certain, that the Isle of Man gives extremely generously to the RNLI. Why? Because it's an integral part of the Isle of Man. It started here.
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0: 26 minutes before one. More people should use the bus. It's a very good service, and you don't need to park if it's a good service. Well, again, something we talked about, and I believe it was Devon Watson, leader of Douglas City Council. Must be a couple of years ago when he first became a councillor, when he was talking about the fact that why don't we just make the bus free? Because that's the ultimate incentive to anybody. Save money. That if public transport is free, and bearing in mind, I think it's about £2 million or so, correct me if I'm wrong, £2 million that's collected in fares per year. Well, if the politicians are serious, or civil servants are serious about cutting down the number of parking spaces, you can't get a quart into a pint pot. If it's the same number of people coming into a particular area in vehicles, and you reduce the size of the pot, i.e. the parking spaces, then you're going to have trouble. People are going to get disgruntled about it. They'll maybe just not go there anymore. As that gentleman said, didn't go to Douglas, can't be bothered to faff around trying to find somewhere to park, doesn't want to pay to park. particularly when parking used to be free years and years ago. Parking was free. So, perhaps that's a solution. Perhaps that's something that'll be looked at in this new administration, making public transport free. Do you remember when Max Development Corporation were talking about developing that city, the 20-minute city or whatever it was, on Domain Road, and nobody was going to be allowed to have a car because everybody would walk everywhere? Fine if you're walking on the level, but walking downhill into Douglas and back requires some sturdy thighs. Armed police at the bowl. I'm sorry that the police, having drawn guns with fingers on triggers because there might have been somebody inside the bowl of interest, were armed. Why weren't the public told the police were looking for somebody who might be armed? Says Ian, I've not heard that they were looking for somebody who might be armed. Certainly they were looking for a person of interest inside the bowl, and they were there. Samuel Norris, MHK, political reformer, Methodist lay preacher, journalist, founder of Norris Modern Press, helped raise funds for the Archibald Knox commemorative bronze or copper plaque on the RNLI's launch house in Douglas Harbour. Where is it? Where is it? Does anybody know? 078, where is the Archie Knox designed plaque on the launch house in Douglas Harbour? Does anybody know where it is? Is it in safe storage under Manx National Heritage? Samuel Norris brought in the old age pension on the Manx statutory law as well as other stuff. Thank you for the Tier Brothers. Always rely on the Tier Brothers for lots and lots of research. A middle MHK says she wants to focus on delivering following the election of the new Chief Minister. Did you know we've got a new Chief Minister? Chris Thomas. Jane Paul Wilson MHK was widely tipped as a potential candidate to contest the top job, but she didn't put herself forward. She served as Justice and Home Affairs Minister in the last government. In fact, she's still got the job until the next one takes over. It could be her. But just what could her role be in the Chris Thomas administration? This is Jane Paul Wilson.
8: I noted Kerry Jenkins' comments in her closing remarks that it's about turning the page and coming together and working together in the interests of the island. So yes, I think that was a positive result, and I think the next thing is to focus on, you know, delivering.
9: You never fancied the role yourself. I mean, well, you were always posted as a possible.
8: I agree, and that's, and I've appreciated all the encouragement I've had, actually, from a lot of people outside Tim Walls to encourage me to stand. I recognise my skill set is quite often to get into the detail and try and make progress around a particular area, which was one of the main reasons for me thinking that maybe I wasn't the best person to come forward for Chief Minister. But I, you know, I'm hoping I will be able to play my part in some way now in taking us forward.
0: Well, we may know by the end of Friday. Our thing in the last administration, it was the Friday morning when everybody was gathered together with the new Council of Ministers. So we wait to see. It's Wednesday lunchtime. There's all the rest of today and there's all of tomorrow to get it sorted out if it's going to be unveiled on Friday morning. We'll see. Does anybody know whether Hillside Dentist is still open? Says Karen on 623. And a message in from 223 said, Andy, the Isle of Man government was very worried about the discharge from Windscale Nuclear Power Station. Will work to construct the wind farm cause contamination? The Irish Sea discharges in the 1970s and 80s, there were liquid radioactive effluents like cesium-137 and technetium-99 released into the Irish Sea. I'm taking 223's word for this, that sparked intense worry and contaminated the seafood. Now, if they're going to be putting 87 wind farms or 87 turbines into the seabed, that obviously is going to stir up the silt. Now, does this mean that those contaminants will be released into it? My main concern with Chris Thomas is his lack of transparency and how he was able to hide the agreements that he sanctioned when he was Treasury Minister. He held back the cost of the repairs to the Manxmen and obviously had little consideration for the travellers who required the privacy of a cabin when he sanctioned the go-ahead of the refurbishment of the Ben McCree. Ali said, I don't trust him. Well, this cabin-free Ben McCree has caused a lot of people a lot of problems, particularly elderly Infirm, poorly people who are going on trips across the Irish Sea with no cabin. We understand the issues with the Manxman. Everybody understands that. Things go wrong, and things have gone wrong with our almost brand new boat. We know that. But somebody somewhere decided that if the Ben McCree would ever be pressed into service, then everybody would have to sit bolt upright. And that's it. Even if the Ben McCree is stuffed to the gills with people. So somebody somewhere knew all about this. And we wonder who. In response to Tony's recent comment, the public voted for some change at the election. They didn't vote for an inexperienced head of government. And, well, obviously, what's happened has told us. They haven't got an inexperienced head of government. They've got somebody who used to be a minister. Mr. Cannon said he was going to sort out the DOI, but he didn't. He said he would sort out HR after the Ranson case, but it didn't happen. So if he couldn't do what he said when he was top dog, why should he be made a minister, says Gaz. Well, that's down to the chief minister, whether or not Mr. Cannon, of course, he's the father of the house. 3 terms, 5 years as a backbencher, 5 years as treasury minister, 5 years as chief minister. He knows all about the machinery of government. So what do you think regarding this? Well, at least the new lifeboat should be fit for purpose, says 168. Hello, Lou, as it isn't being commissioned and bought by the Isle of Man government. 768. Sue, I agree that speed restrictions should be enforced through towns and villages, but to play devil's advocate, pets shouldn't be on the roads, anywhere. Even at 20 miles per hour, it's not possible to avoid them if they run out. Children should be properly supervised and taught how to cross safely, but unexpected speed traps should be a regular feature, so actual reckless motorists might think twice. I don't know whether you've driven around the north, some of the secluded roads, but there are some people who absolutely race through some of the, and some of the very, very long roads, obviously, from the Sandygate to Sulby, that's a very straight road, and it's a fine road, it's a brand new road almost. And some people absolutely wind down that road. There should be a big multi-story at Summerland with a tram connection to the sea terminal, ideal for commuters, shoppers and ship passengers. A multi-story car park where Summerland used to be. And again, more questions about is the Hillside Dentist still up and running? Can't get an answer when I call them. This is probably a bit too radical thinking, says Phil, regarding not enough parking for cars, but perhaps there are just too many cars on our small island. Where's it all going to end? Walking to work over the top of traffic jams? You can only put so many cars on an island. Look around, they're jammed in all over the place. Why don't you take a stab at active travel when it's the healthy way to go? Douglas Promenade is nose to tail with cars twice a day going to work and then back. That's 2 miles on the prom with cars trickling over it. The Isle of Man is like the Isle of Cars. Life is possible without a car. I know, I've done it, says Phil, for over 30 years. Let's get to the lines now. Mark's with us now. Hi, Mark.
10: Hey, Andy, fella, how you doing?
0: Well, very well, thanks. How are yourself?
10: Oh, I can't complain. Well, I could, but who'd listen? Right, so just before the Chuckle Brothers, Julian and Dewan, come on, I just thought I'd point something out to you about the lifeboat. You may or may not know this, but they had an AGM and 2 years ago in London, and it was put out that there was not enough diversity and inclusivity in the volunteers. And what that meant, if you looked deeper down, it meant that there wasn't enough ethnic minorities and there wasn't enough from the LGBTQ community who would put their names forward. Now, with all due respect, I don't have a problem with any of these people going forward for anything. But this is the lifeboat. These people are life savers. You should not be going down the woke route for that particular sort of person.
0: And that AGM said that, did it?
10: Yep, it's documented. It's well documented that the head of the new head of the RNLI in the UK said that there was not enough inclusivity and not enough diversity among the active members, and they wanted that something changed about that. But the same thing has just happened, and you'll probably know this yourself because I can imagine you're a member of the National Trust in the UK. Yeah. They've turned around and said there's not enough inclusivity and diversity of people who are members of the National Trust and people who are coming over the doorstep of these, you know, fantastic houses and what have you. But the thing is, why should we pander? Why should we go out of our way to encourage certain elements of society to the detriment of people who've been loyal all their lives?
0: Well, let me just go out on a limb here, and I'm suggesting, now, they always reckoned that 1 in 10 men were gay, that there was the proportion of homosexuality was 10%.
10: Yeah, I heard that.
0: Okay, so it is possible we have gay members of the RNLI cruise on the Isle of Man, perfectly happy and keeping themselves to themselves. So I understand that obviously the RNLI feel they have to do that because DEI is absolutely everywhere. But you just wonder, the RNLI has been puddling along for years and years and years without specific mandates to do things like that. So you just wonder why they feel the need to do it.
10: The thing is, right, you fill in an application. I don't know if it's relevant now. I mean, I'm going back 40 years when I was in the Merchant Navy, but I filled a form into become a part-timer, but I couldn't commit too much because I was away a lot. I mean, basically all it said was your name, your age, were you physically fit, and could you swim, and that was it. Nowadays, if you look at the Isle of Man government civil service form, the last question it asks you is what your sexuality is. Now, what the hell has that got to do with if you can do a job or not, whether you're gay? It shouldn't have no relevance whatsoever about a person doing their job. But we've gone so woke now on this island that everybody has to have a box that they feel comfortable in ticking. And I just think instead of going forward, Andy, we are definitely going back.
0: Is that a compulsory question?
10: Yeah, it's the very last question on the questionnaire. There's a question about religion, a question about your ethnicity, and a question about your sexuality.
0: Well, we want to know who you go to bed with.
10: Yeah, the Isle of Man government civil service want to know who you are and who you are with. Because I've been applying, and this is the truth, Andy, this is the gospel, according to me. I'm retired now, but in the last 20 years, I applied for 37 jobs with the civil service. I was well qualified for them all, overly qualified for quite a few. I never even got an interview. But one day I got an email from somebody in HR who, I'm not going to say her name because I'll get her sacked, who said to me, Mark, your CVs, your letters are brilliant, but you don't tick the right boxes. Can you not say that you're bisexual? You will get an interview. And when I said, I cannot do that because I love my wife, I'm happily married, plus I could end up working with somebody who's my best friend, he'd know I'd lie to get that job. So I refused, and I've not applied for anything ever since.
0: My word. All right. Mark, good to hear from you.
10: You too, my friend. Take care.
0: All right. 11 minutes before one. You remember Joy, who called yesterday and was looking for that photo of her dad and the video of her dad with the two horses in the 100th anniversary of the horse trams in the 70s. She's called just to say she's got the DVD of her dad. Fantastic. It was good for Joy. Even better for her mum, 95 years of age. A Douglas South MHK said she'd be honoured to continue her role as Health and Social Care Minister. Claire Christian was appointed to the role in 2024. She made no secret of her desire to stay at the helm of DHSC following the election of Chris Thomas as Chief Minister. We spoke to Claire Christian.
11: If I'm offered any position, I will stand up and work for the people of the Isle of Man, yes.
12: But if you had a preference, if you said a choice, would you want to stand?
11: Absolutely. I've already made that very, very clear. I would be very honoured to stay in health, yes.
12: This House, obviously 15 new members. Are you filled with optimism? Are they bringing a new zest?
11: Do you know what? I have to say, I'm really looking forward now to just getting on and working with everybody here. There's definitely a renewed vigour and encouragement amongst members, and I'm really looking forward to that. I absolutely am extremely positive. Hearing the Chief Minister today and answering the questions, there's definitely a positive renewed for change. And you know me, after 4.5 years as a backbencher, I was pushing for a lot of that in that time. And even as Minister, obviously you've seen that I've pushed for a lot of change within health. So I'm part of that, and I look forward to being part of it.
0: Claire Christian talking to John Moss about her role, possibly, in the DHSC. Well, we'll see.
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0: 7 minutes before one, there are currently WhatsApper on 800. So six white van-style vans parked on a blind corner on the entrance to Ardriat Estate, causing residents to drive blind around the corner. For a significant stretch, residents have asked the tradesmen working on a large house called Sycamores, but they've not helped. It's been the same all week with sometimes eight vans. The new owner apparently is in the UK, so there's no way to ask them directly. It isn't double yellows, but what can residents do to get them to move to avoid an inevitable accident with one of the many families and estate residents? Regarding the buses, says 800, Manchester Town Centre buses are free. Yeah, that was Andy Burnham, wasn't it? They're free in Luxembourg. There are plenty of places where public transport is free. You have to ask why undercover police with tasers couldn't have mixed with the football crowd to find their suspect instead of expecting them to march past armed officers, says 313. And Anthony said, after a basic search on the internet, the new crew base is in Manx Marine Building and located on the Tongue. Planning permission to convert this building was approved in May 2026. And Louisa, the lady who bought the 100th anniversary DVD of her father on the horse trams, I spoke to her on the phone yesterday after I spoke to Mr. Morrison. Hello, John, at Morrison's Photos, and sent you a message. You passed my phone number to her. This is what I call a bit of coordination and Manx friendliness. Thank you, Louise, and thank you, Joy, and thank you, John Morrison. Thank you, everybody, because the lady now has the DVD of her father in the 1970s. Active travel, says John. The ridiculous wide cycle track on Paul Rose Bridge and the sudden end of the track. I've never seen one cyclist. Never seen one cyclist there. Traffic is congested. Gale force winds and driving rain is not conducive. The railways are the future. Well, it would be nice if you are a cyclist, and you know, cyclists do get the rough end of the stick sometimes, but if you do cycle across Paul Rose Bridge and you've got one of those GoPros, could you take a screenshot and just send me and tell me when you do that? Because I, for one, have never seen a cyclist there. The refurbishment of the Bend was approved by the management and the board of directors of the steam packet. Dr. Allenson was the minister at the Treasury when plans were evaluated and initiated in late 2025, says this correspondent. Chris Thomas was overseeing the budget and financial implementation during the period the vessel went into dry dock. And another one that just says the repairs for, this is 465, who just said the repairs for the Maximum were to be financed by the Treasury back in July.
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0: 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Obviously, substantial repairs were known to be required at that point. Why would the steam packet board go ahead with the refurb of the Ben in July, taking away the passenger cabins? Why would they do that, knowing that there was going to be the need for the Ben to be the main ferry link between the Isle of Man and all the ports, including the 2:15 a.m. sailings from Heysham? Old and poorly passengers requiring cabins. The refund definitely should not have been, the refurb shouldn't have been carried out. Something is fundamentally wrong with that. Well, I know it's a big problem, but the trouble is that we can't do anything about it. So we can run around in circles and beat the drum, but we can't do anything. All we have to do is wait until December when Manxman comes back. And hopefully it won't happen again. Texter 100 said, when the steam packet did their customer survey, I believe most respondents stated a quicker time to Liverpool, not a slower one. Just proves they don't listen to the public. No point in bothering to complete a survey, says 100. That's it. Thanks to Donna on the phone today. Enjoy the rest of your Wednesday.
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1: 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Coming up after the news, Beth with you until 3. 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
2: Manx Radio News at 1 o'clock. First of May, I'm Darren Timpson. Manxmen will re-enter dry dock today as work to return the steam packet's flagship to service continues. The vessel has been undergoing repairs in Merseyside since July, when damage to propulsion shafts, liners and bearings was found during a period of scheduled maintenance, Sean Cowper reports.
3: The steam packet company has confirmed the vessel's propeller shafts have arrived at the Birkenhead shipyard from Denmark following repairs. As Manxman is currently without her propeller shafts, she'll be moved with the assistance of three tugs. Once in dry dock, the shafts and bearings will be reinstalled and other external works carried out ahead of inspections and sea trials. The operator is aiming to have Manxman back in service by the end of November.
2: Meanwhile, two housing developers on the island have joined a scheme offering a new rent-to-buy option for first-time buyers. Hartford Homes and Dandara have partnered with Own Homes in the hope of addressing the challenges many people are facing getting on the property ladder. Amy Griffiths has been looking at it.
4: The scheme was created to help those who could afford the monthly mortgage repayments but aren't able to save up the necessary deposit. Own Homes will be the owner of the property until the buyer is in a position to purchase it. The monthly payments and eventual purchase price are agreed at the outset, with part of each monthly payment being set aside towards a deposit. It's hoped the potential owner could then buy it outright within 5 years.
2: The chair of Biosphere Isle of Man says conservation is an important part of the project's work as research. Jason Bissell has been speaking following the opening of an exhibition celebrating 10 years since the island became the world's first whole nation UNESCO biosphere. Jiosphere, a mix of Jai, the Manx word for 10, and Biosphere, features 10 curated artefacts highlighting the work of the Biosphere team since 2016. Mr. Bissell says what lies beneath the waves has featured heavily.
5: Some of the work that's happened in the last 10 years, this is really what this exhibition's about, is the celebration. If you look at the Blue Carbon Project, they're identifying the seagrasses and carbon content in our seas. And that four-year programme actually identified new eelgrasses down in Ballam Bay. So it's an important piece of work that we not only research, we also conserve.
2: The exhibition is open at the Manx Museum until the 28th of February next year. The head teacher at Castle Russian High School is to leave his role next month. Keith Winstanley is departing after 12 years in the position to take up another role. The Department of Education, Sports and Culture says it would like to thank Mr. Winstanley for his contribution to the school. It's also confirmed that leadership arrangements for the school have been put in place. And a Port Erin commissioner says he's honoured and humbled to officially receive his British Empire Medal from the Lieutenant Governor. Jerry Callister, whose achievement was announced at the end of 2025, received his accolade for his commitment to the local authority and to the wider community. He's been a representative on the board for more than 20 years and was presented with his medal at Government House earlier in the month. Mr. Callister says his father received a similar medal for his actions during the Second World War.
6: As far as I can gather, it's 24 going on 25 years. Michael Cooley was the clerk here when I joined. Well, I think I've done four terms, but one term was only 3 years, which was the original term. Then they changed it to 4 years. So I've been here since. I'm still here.
2: In international news now, the UK Prime Minister claims hostile actors have been trying to interfere in UK politics in a decade of division.
7: There is incontrovertible evidence that outside actors, enemies to this country, have interfered in our democratic processes. And it is inconceivable that that was not taking place across the whole of the last decade.
2: Andy Burnham's told the Commons it's time to change that, his remarks following claims of Russian interference in the 2016 Brexit referendum. The UK PM's preparing to meet Ukraine's President Volodymyr Zelensky later. The family of the man who died in a tiger enclosure at Yorkshire Wildlife Park have criticised deeply offensive online posts about his death. Donald Trump posted an AI-generated video of him hugging the animal on his Truth Social platform earlier. Officials in Ukraine say Elon Musk's SpaceX has limited some of its Starlink satellite internet services in the country. They say it's disrupted several missions. And a new species of dinosaur has been identified from a fossil on the Isle of Wight. The long-clawed predator, which was closely related to the T-Rex, lived in the UK around 120 million years ago. Manx Radio News at 5 minutes past one, our next at 2 o'clock. In the meantime, keep up to date by following Manx Radio on social media or go to manxradio.com.
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1: Thank you so much, Darren. So dry but cloudy today. The winds are going to increase strong to gale force this afternoon. There will be rain tomorrow morning. That'll be heavy at times. It'll clear away in the afternoon or evening and still quite strong winds. Temperatures around 16 Celsius.
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The Kinks with Lola kicking things off here on Mix Radio this afternoon. 1:10, Beth with you until 3. I hope you are having a good Wednesday. Is it Wednesday? It is Wednesday. Good afternoon to Tony on Dartmoor, who says it's 20 degrees there and really sunny, honestly. But he says that song, great story in a song. He's relaxing at home today after a 5-mile walk yesterday. So, yeah, good to just relax and chill out a little bit, Tony. Yesterday, we were joined by members of the Sixth Sense Paranormal Society here on the Isle of Man. Gareth and I were just brilliant. They were down at the Glue Pot doing an investigation last night. Do check out their YouTube channel because there's some great footage on there. But there is a chance for you to take part in one of their investigations, which is happening on the 31st of October. 5 places are available. There is a Facebook post of the part of a video that we did yesterday on Manx Radio's Facebook page, so you can comment on that and then you will go into the draw to be picked out to take part in the investigation. Top secret location, they wouldn't tell me anything about it. But also, if you want to get involved and put your name forward, you can text me now, 166177 studio at manxradio.com. You can get in touch on WhatsApp as well. But we're having such a good conversation that we didn't get round to all the people that you know who've got a name associated with their job. And there were a couple that I just wanted to mention today. Alan got in touch to say, as a child living in Barnsley, we had a lovely doctor named Dr. Boyles, which made my mum laugh. And Poppy's mum got in touch to say, there's a village in North Yorkshire called Constable Burton. Years ago, one of the police officers in the area was called Constable Burton as well. So, yeah, any of those to share, do get in touch. Also, I read this morning, this is a definitive thing, and I think we have mentioned it before, but a dishwashing expert has said, do not pre-rinse your dishes. Now, I, to be honest, have always done this because I thought it was the right thing to do and it might preserve your dishwasher for a little bit longer. But apparently modern dishwashers have got soil sensors to detect how dirty the dishes are and adjust the program accordingly. So if you already pre-rinse them, the appliance runs a shorter, less intensive cycle and it's just not as good. So there you go. That's my news for you today.

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1: Prince and the Revolution, Kiss here on Manx Radio. I feel for his throat after that song, to be honest. Chris has been in touch. I'm not going to give you his surname, but you might know him. I used to stay in a great pub whilst visiting Cataract Garrison in my old job running BFBS UK bases. Every morning, says Chris, I would go out for an early run along a disused railway line which passed through the village. Imagine my surprise one morning to find out that the disused railway line was in fact not disused at all. Not sure who was more surprised, me running along in the early morning frost or the diesel train driver coming the other way. That's like one of those things you would see on a fail video now and actually makes me feel quite anxious. Good afternoon to Tomo, who apparently calls his Yamaha R6 Lola. That was the song we were listening to at the start of the show. And I bet you do, Tomo. I absolutely bet you do. And thinking about names associated with jobs, Jane and Mackle, I really hope this is true. I really, really do. But it, I mean, it just can't be. Jane says, I know a person in the travel industry called Just In Case. It's too good.
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Texas Black Eyed Boy here on Manx Radio. It's 21 minutes past one. Howard wants to know how you become a dishwashing expert. Is there a course, he says, at university on applied suds and scrubbing or advanced modern scouring techniques, soaking and rinsing applications for modern pots? He says he's been washing dishes for around 55 years now and reckons that makes him an expert. And he's just got a couple of names, which I'm so glad that I stopped. People whose names may be associated with their jobs or may mean something else. Margaret, good afternoon to you. Absolutely, you will be in the draw to see if you're one of those five people who take part in that investigation that's been done by the Sixth Sense Paranormal Society here on the Isle of Man on the 31st of October. Mountain Mike says, when I was at Chester University in the late 1960s, our principal of the science faculty was called Sir Bernard de Bunsen. And our doctor there, no, I don't believe this, Mike. I don't believe it. Our doctor there was Dr. Phil R. Graves. I don't believe that for a second. Good afternoon also to Barry, the truck driver, who we're going to forgive you, Barry, but I understand you have been listening to other people. I don't know how I feel about that, but your song suggestion is a good one. And I suppose we can play it.

0: The Inspiral Carpet, Saturn 5 here on Manx Radio. Oh, listen to this. This is from Lou. My mum is called Greba because her mum, my nan, lived in a cottage in Greba when my mum was born. I love the name, but mum doesn't. I absolutely love the name Greba. I think that's gorgeous. Good afternoon to Stewie, who says, in our top depot at Manx Indy, the Inspirals were the carpet. No, they weren't. The Inspirals were the topic and how they should have had a lot more success. They are still going strong, though. That was the Inspiral Carpets there with Saturn 5. Coming up to 1:30. Here's another one for you. So the RSPCA has officially revealed the nation's most popular pet names in 2025. This is in the UK, both dogs and cats included. So the top of the poll was Luna and Milo. So Luna had 31,900 registrations, Milo 22,300. Bella takes second spot for girls. There's Teddy is in there as well. Molly, Rosie, Willow, Ruby and Coco make up the remaining places. Lola is on there too. So what is your pet called and why would be my question. What are the top pet names here on the Isle of Man? 166177 studio at manxradio.com. You can get in touch on WhatsApp as well.
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0: Yeah, do check out what's happening for half term, especially for the kids around the M&H sites around the Isle of Man. Looking at something happening tomorrow, this is at 7:30 at the

0: An arts centre, and it's a talk by Jesse Quirk, and it's all about the recent trip he had to London to speak at the Royal College of Psychiatrists. He's talking about mental health, neurodivergence, coping skills, and many other things as well. So that is happening tomorrow at the Erin Arts Centre. Tickets are £5. And just looking ahead to Friday, there is a brain tumour support group meeting. This is at the Manning Cancer Centre on the Nobles Hospital site. It's from 12 until 2. It's open to anyone who's been affected by a brain tumour, along with their families and loved ones. A really relaxed, friendly and supportive space. You can meet other people who've been through similar things, have a chat, share experiences, or just have a cup of tea and some company, and that is free of charge. If you'd like to add your own event to the What's On guide, just head over to manxradio.com, click on Island Life and then What's On.
1: 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Manx
0: We're going to talk now about something that's actually on next Thursday. That's the 21st of October at the Comus Hotel. And this is all on the subject of artificial intelligence, which we know is moving really quickly. But it's about how businesses here on the Isle of Man can actually use it to save time, improve customer service and make their operations more efficient. It's part of a series of events that's been organised by MBS, a specialist in digital transformation on the island here. And I'm joined now by their head of business development, Chris Corley. Chris, thank you so much for being here.
2: Thank you.
0: First of all, I mean, I'm just going to ask you a question just about your own personal use of AI. Do you just use it for, I don't know, finding recipes to have something for tea?
2: Less on that front. I do all sorts of things with it. I've done medical advice, personal financial advice, as well, of course, a lot in the workplace. I think all of us feel like we could be doing more. All of us are trying to understand where it's going to take us. Very few people are using anything like its full potential. So these are exciting times for us as individuals and as businesses and for governments, of course.
0: And I suppose you have to talk about the fear surrounding AI, don't
2: yes.
0: you? And the potential pitfalls. And I'm assuming that's something that will be part of the talk next week.
2: Absolutely. So part of how we advise businesses is thinking about the governance. So how are you going to control this? What are you going to let it do? So users shouldn't be able to do anything with AI tools that you wouldn't let them ordinarily do anyway. They shouldn't be seeing client confidential materials they shouldn't see. They shouldn't be able to change information they wouldn't normally change. So you have to ensure your systems understand your governance, your information governance, how you control information, who has what rights to what information. So we recommend systems that have AI built in that use a governance-first approach. So that means that the governance is built in from day one. So you're not getting AI illusions, as you see with some random stuff. You're not getting answers different today to the answer you got yesterday. You do have an audit trail, so you know who did what and when and why. And you therefore can protect yourself and your business as a result. And businesses are very keen to embrace AI, but they want that reassurance first. So that's why that governance first approach, we think, is the responsible way to embrace it.
0: And with this event then, is it for businesses of a particular size? Because obviously we have people here on the Isle of Man who
2: yes.
0: have a small enterprise.
2: Interestingly, we're helping businesses of all scales. I think everybody can use AI. There's small businesses who find it really helps them scale, because particularly in the short term, it can help them grow the amount of work they can do without struggling to find new staff. But also big businesses can really see the benefit, and it helps different departments differently. So there's no one size fits all. As a result, it is well worth doing some research, finding what works for you. And events like this can really help people understand how others are using it, what some of the pitfalls might be, what some of the lessons learned are, and really help them think about how they can make best use of it.
0: For a business on the island that knows it needs to modernise but doesn't know where to start, what would be a good starting point, would you say?
2: Well, really, talking to peers and also talking to advisors. There's a number of consultancy firms on the island who'd be happy to give advice, but also local IT firms are increasingly using AI. I think many people would be surprised to learn quite how widely local firms are helping businesses. Like, say, for us at MBS, that might not be a brand that everybody knows, but we now have over 300 clients operating in 50 jurisdictions. Some multinational financial services businesses, banks, insurance companies and others. And so we're helping businesses with some really quite innovative solutions. So if somebody's curious, we're happy to talk. But I'm sure there's others in the IT sector here locally who really help people take those first steps.
0: I tell you what, I was very impressed with the name you've given this event. Oh. Very clever. did AI come up with that one?
2: No, that was me, actually. I'll take credit for that. That was some people, because we merged the word integrate with AI, to call it integrate with AI in the middle. Some people hate that corruption of English, but he was just trying to attract people's attention and say there are two key themes. One is the AI, but the other is the related theme of integrate, because many people have multiple IT systems, many businesses have multiple IT systems, and unless they're connected, unless they're sharing data, well, a lot of that data then is just locked out. You can't use it. So you need to be able to connect business systems to enable you to get the best advantage of that information, so you get informed AI decisions. And AI is like everything else in life, rubbish in, rubbish out. So you have to give it holistic information.
0: And I suppose that example you've just given there is one area where businesses potentially are spending too much time on tasks that technology could handle more efficiently.
2: Absolutely. Absolutely. And for me, it's ideal for places like the Isle of Man. We don't have a lot of big businesses here. We don't have a huge workforce. But what we do have is a surprising number of businesses serving clients globally. So if we can make those businesses more efficient, more productive, we can help them serve more people globally. That's good for the business. That'll drive up their profits. That'll be good for the workers. That'll drive up their wages. And for us as a community, we really can benefit from AI. So we should see it as a great opportunity to grasp with both hands.
0: And just finally then, I mean, say this is for businesses of any size. What do you really hope that somebody who comes along next week takes away from this?
2: That responsible use of AI is achievable for them. This isn't just something for very big companies. This isn't just something for people who are very IT literate. Ordinary businesses with relatively little background in IT usage can sensibly and effectively use AI.
0: And just give us the details then of when and where this is happening and how people can get involved.
2: Yes, so it's the 21st, so next week, already upon us, how quickly that has come round. It's at the Commis Hotel, starting at 9:30 in the morning, runs till noon, and then we have a buffet luncheon and networking, so people can discuss their own experiences until about 1 o'clock. There's details on our website, so you can find the link to register. Yes, and so I'd encourage businesses who are interested to take a look.
0: Chris, thank you so much for joining us this afternoon. I apologise for thinking AI came up with that. I mean, of course it would have been you. Of course, you know, you never go to there for your jokes, do you? No? Thank you very much indeed, Chris Corlett. We will put the video of this interview on and the link to where you can find the tickets as well.

Paula Abdul, straight up here on Manx Radio, where it is coming up to 2:45. And we're talking about your pet names. And just before Chris left, I asked if he had any pets and what their name was. He has a dog called Bramble, which reminded me, actually, I need to say hello to Parsi and Bramble, the cats who are listening along potentially with their human Jade this afternoon. So we're talking about pet names because the most popular pet names for 2025 in the UK have been released. And Will says, we had a wild, savage cat called Stalin. Go near it and you'd end up in ED. And Lou says, one of my friends across the road has a cat called Luna. I met a dog on the bus last week called Luna. And another friend on our road has a Frenchie called Bella. I don't know any Milos, though. Emily says, when I was 3, I won a goldfish at the fair. First of all, brilliant. I named him Watery. I feel the name is self-explanatory for a 3-year-old with a fish. And this is brilliant. Oh, Yorkshire Baz, I was going to read yours out, but fortunately I pre-read it and I thought I can't. I just can't. Jill W. in Douglas says, we had a rabbit called Starsky because he lived in a hutch. You are my kind of woman, Jill. It's been...

Ben's brother here on Manx Radio, where it's coming up to 10 to 2. We're talking about your pet names. What is your pet called and why, if there's an explanation to it? We have a cat at home called Nuala. And the deal with Nuala was that we were allowed to get a cat. So me and the kids really wanted a cat. We went to the MSPCA, found her, put our names down. And the other person in our household was allowed to name the cat based on the fact that he didn't really want it. But now, honestly, she is like his own personality in cat form and just loves him and hates me. So there's, this is brilliant. this is from text running 428. My nan had a dog called Winky. I'm not sure nowadays, but would you like to shout that out? And she had numerous budgies as well, always called Boy. That's from Manx Raven. You have to be careful, don't you, about the names that you give your pets, because invariably you will need to go outside and shout them at some point. Belly the Plumber, talking of this, says a chap told me he knew someone who had a dog called Outside. That is just genius. And a text running 766 says, my pet is called Cat because she is a cat that thinks she's a dog. These are too good. We are compiling the name of the list of names of our pets here on Manx Radio. It doesn't have to be a cat or a dog, actually. If you've got any other pets as well, I am interested in what they're called. Emma has been in touch. She's making cottage pie today. So if you are thinking about what to have for tea tonight, that is what is on Emma's menu. So a bit of Belinda Carlisle, apparently, will help her along with this. So if you'd like to let me know your pet name, 166177, studio at manxradio.com. You can get in touch on WhatsApp as well. Emma says, the cat that isn't our cat is called Dolly, and he's a boy. I have many, many, many questions here, I think.

Belinda Carlisle, I Get Weak here on Manx Radio, where it is coming up to 5 to 2. I am loving the names of your pets. Emily says she had horses, Zuli, Danny, Bobby and Teddy. The cats were Dusty, Fat Jake and Gabby. The dogs were Gypsy and Jessie. And the hamsters were Kate, Ginny and Mrs. Fluffington. That is just brilliant. And Tony on Dartmoor, we know that they have Petal the Cat and Doc the Bunny. Previous bunny rabbits over the years have been Prince and Princess, Bella, Blackie, Skippy, Colin. What a great name for a rabbit. Smokey, Rabby, Pip and Squeak, Monty, and all but one of them was a rescue bunny as well. Stewie says, my rabbit's called Smokey, and she sent a photograph. She is gorgeous. She looks like the caramel rabbit from the chocolate ad, and his other two are Bella and Klopp, both lion heads. And he sent a photograph of Bella, who's not looking particularly happy, it has to be said, in that picture, but absolutely gorgeous. And Fletch says, our puppy is called Mike Wazowski. Oh, that is a great name. After the Monsters, Inc. character. Just, lots of inspiration here. 16677, or get in touch on WhatsApp as well.

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0: So bad news if you were hoping to take all the clutter from your house to the Northern Civic Amenity site this afternoon. It is going to be closed for the rest of the day. That's because it's quite windy up there. It should be opening tomorrow as usual. All being well, the weather forecast looks a little bit less windy for tomorrow. I'm absolutely loving your pet names. Keep those coming in. We've got quite the list here, and we'll tell you some more after the news. We're on DAB, online, smart devices, and on FM and AM radio from Douglas in the Isle of Man, Shore Radio Vannin.
1: Manx Radio News at 2 o'clock. First of May, I'm Darren Simpson. A middle MHK says she wants to focus on delivering following the election of the new chief minister. Jane Paul Wilson was widely tipped as a potential candidate to contest the top job, but she didn't put herself forward. Instead, Douglas Central MHK Chris Thomas replaced Alfred Cannon after winning the support of his House of Keys colleagues. Mrs. Paul Wilson served as Justice and Home Affairs Minister in the last administration and said she believes her strengths lie elsewhere.
2: I recognise my skill set is quite often to get into the detail and try and make progress around a particular area, which was one of the main reasons for me thinking that maybe I wasn't the best person to come forward for Chief Minister. But I'm hoping I will be able to play my part in some way now in taking us forward.
1: Manxman is back in dry dock today as work to return the steam packet's flagship to service continues. The vessel has been undergoing repairs in Merseyside since July, when damage to propulsion shafts, liners and bearings was found during a period of scheduled maintenance. The steam packet company has confirmed the vessel's propeller shafts have arrived at the Birkenhead shipyard from Denmark following repairs. As Manxman is currently without her propeller shafts, she'll be moved with the assistance of three tugs. The operator is aiming to have Manxman back in service from the end of November. And in sport, two Manx riders have been forced to retire from this year's 6 days FIM Enduro of Nations in Portugal. Yesterday morning, the Great Britain squad confirmed two-time world champion Jamie McCaney had withdrawn from the international meeting due to a technical issue with his bike. Just a few hours later, the national team also announced that fellow Ireland rider Jack Keenan was also having to pull out of the remainder of the event, also due to a technical problem. Speaking to the ACU British SDE team media, Keenan says it's a tough pill to swallow, but he'll stay active and help his teammates for the rest of the meeting.
3: Now, I want to thank everyone at Team GB for the support this week and for the help and all my sponsors. Now, for the rest of the week, I'll just go out, support all the men and the women, just line point for them and hopefully get them to do the best they can do with the issues they've had this week.
1: One Ireland rider does remain in the trophy event, with Jed Etchell starting today inside the top 25 in class. In international news now, it's understood the King's writing to the Pope after Leo XIV was diagnosed with lung cancer. Charles, who's also having treatment for the disease, will privately send well wishes. The family of man killed by a tiger at Yorkshire Wildlife Park says he suffered from a significant mental illness. They've also criticised what they call deeply offensive social media content. And in rugby, the British and Irish Lions women will play France in their first ever match. The two sides will meet in Cardiff next August. Manx Radio News at 2:03, our next at 3 o'clock. In the meantime, keep up to date by following Manx Radio on social media or go to manxradio.com.
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0: Thank you so much, Darren. So dry but cloudy for the rest of the day. The winds are going to get a little bit stronger. Temperatures around 16. There'll be some rain arriving tomorrow morning. It will be heavy at times and will clear in the afternoon or evening. Strong winds still. Top temperatures tomorrow will be around 15 Celsius.
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0: I love that song, Train Drops of Jupiter, here on Manx Radio. Have you heard the Taylor Swift version of that one? I might see if I can find it, and we might play it maybe on Friday, because I really like it, actually. And again, it goes back to that, what's better, the cover or the original? I think they're both as good as each other. Boris has had an amazing idea, and I think we might have to do this one tomorrow. Songs that mention famous or historical people. I'm not going to tell you ones that Boris has come up with. I'm going to pretend they're my own. Absolutely brilliant. I love that idea. We will do that tomorrow. Also, we have had a birthday wish. Can we please wish Rob Quilliam a very happy 70th birthday? That is from Dave and Val. Rob, I hope you are having the most wonderful day. You are in the Robinson's birthday list, and somebody will win £40 to spend at Robinson's when we do that draw at the start of November. But we have been talking about your pet names this afternoon. This is because the RSPCA have put together a list of the most popular cat and dog names, but we are talking all pets this afternoon. Adrian sent in a gorgeous photograph of his dog, Bo, who unfortunately is no longer with us, but he is absolutely beautiful. Had a fabulous life, apparently, but what a gorgeous boy he was. This, honestly, this might be message of the day. Malcolm. I play golf at the same time in Castletown on every Saturday morning, somewhere between the 8th and the 11th fairways, which follow the coastline. A dog walker can be heard shouting what sounds like taxi, taxi, at the top of her exacerbated voice. This tends to annoy players, Malcolm says, who are preparing to putt or hit a shot. It tends to prompt unkind comments, some of which are repeatable. On one occasion, an annoyed player approached the dog owner and casually asked her why she would if she would consider buying a car, as clearly she was very frustrated about not being able to hail a taxi every week. During the ongoing conversation, it became clear that her dog's name was actually Maxie, but she could shout anything she liked because Maxie was as deaf as a post and never came back. Absolutely brilliant. Love it. Joan in Douglas, good afternoon to you. We have a cat. She is called Autumn because we got her on November the 11th a year ago. She rules the house and everyone in it. I think got her years ago, not necessarily last year. Autumn, that's a gorgeous name for a cat. And Kate says, our cat is named, and I hope I pronounce this right, Queen Hedera. Is that right? Or Hedora? She arrived to us age 5. That was her name already, so we kept it. But she behaves like a queen, so we added that on too. She also has an Instagram page, which, Kate, I have found and I've followed. She is beautiful. And actually, I think what she needs is a little crown. That's what she told me.
1: 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At 3 o'clock, Alex Brindley is given a microphone. Unsupervised, there's Gogglebox guru Manxtermind, and Ad or Axe, where perfectly respectable songs face public humiliation. 2 hours of this, 4 days a week. And apparently, it's allowed. The afternoon show Monday to Thursday, 3 till 5. 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We're terribly sorry.
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Republica, Drop Dead Gorgeous here on Manx Radio, where it is just about 20 past one, and we're talking about your pet names. And 766 has said, my cat says you have to play What's New Pussycat. How have we missed a trick here without any animal-themed songs? I've just maybe just squeezed that one in. We'll see how we go before three. I am loving the names of your pets, though. Adrian says, we had a tropical fish, a suckermouth. It was a suckermouth catfish, which we called Dyson, as he'd clean the bottom of the aquarium. Isle of Mike says, we have a crazy ginger tomcat called Obi. Our son wanted a ginger boy cat. I checked the MSPCA website. They didn't have any. We didn't really want a pet at the time, so I thought we should just go to the MSPCA. Our lad could play with the kittens for a bit. We could go home after a nice cup of tea and slice of cake. Little did we know, there was this cute little one-year-old ginger tom called Obi. Not only did he fit our son's criteria, but my fiancé is a massive Star Wars fan. Needless to say, we now have a three-year-old crazy ginger cat called Obi. Ken says, they say dogs have no expressions, but mine like to smile at visitors. You see quite a few of those sort of pictures, don't you, of dogs that look like they've really got expressions on their faces. Sarah says, we used to have a Labrador called Rafiki, or Rafi for short. I was brought up in Kenya, and in Swahili that means friend, happy days and memories. That is gorgeous. And Karen says, I had a cat called Nookie. Had a few strange looks when I stood at the door shouting for him. Watch this.

Wonder how long it took him to write that one. What's New Pussycat? Tom Jones here on Manx Radio, 25 past two. We're squeezing in some animal-related songs. Lou says she has a pet called Nuala as well. Manx Raven says you should name your dog 10 Mile, then you can tell everybody you've got 10 miles today. And good afternoon to Garth and Angie, who sent in a photograph of Indy, the black lab, so named because he's always getting into adventures, but he's pictured in the back of the car. Is that his lead he's got in his mouth? He is ready to go. What a gorgeous boy he is. Lovely photograph from Sean and Ramsey of Quinn, who is, what's he got in his mouth there? It's like, is it a dish? I thought he was wearing a hat, actually, but I think it's just what's on the sofa behind him. Also, good afternoon again to Barry, who sent a photograph of their black poodle, Frank, and another white poodle, Polo. Both are quite, both standards. Oh, standard poodles, I get it. Frank is daft as a brush, and apparently Polo is dafter as well, but they are absolutely beautiful. Emily says, my friend Liz's cat is called Peggy, but more well known as PFB, Princess Fluffy Butt. And her friend Susie has got a cat, I love this, called Saucepan. And Belly the Plumber says they've got a cat called

0: Ooh, little giggle at the end there. Def Leppard with Animal. Yeah, good song choice there, Stewie. Kenny Kenyuk, that is a great song. Stay tuned. Also, one from A-ha as well. I think, yeah, we can take any animal, to be honest, because Lou says, Adam and the Ants with the Ant Rap. Does anyone with an insect meet the requirements here? Absolutely. Still getting some lovely photographs of your pets in. Stu in Douglas has sent a photograph of Rune, who is a very majestic looking dog. I'm not quite sure what breed. I'm not going to try and guess. But he's sat on a sofa with a lovely red throw over it. And as Stu says, apparently this is his Tinder pic. Or he's also sent a photograph of Pickle, who is no longer with us, unfortunately, but there is a photograph of her in her favourite blackberry bush, when apparently she used to bark at Stu to reach the berries that she couldn't reach. Oh, absolutely gorgeous. And Pete says, two dogs called Rhythm and Blues by Bill Haley and his Comets. I love it. 166177 studio at manxradio.com. We're looking for the names of your pets. What did you call them and why? And then we're trying to squeeze in some animal-related songs.
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Mud here on Mags Radio, where it's coming up to 20 to 3, talking about your pet names this afternoon. The RSPCA has put together a list of the most popular in the UK for cats and dogs. I think we've beaten it, though, to be honest. Our cat, says Texter, ending 004, while growing up was called Tiptoes. That's a really cute name, isn't it? But again, is that one you were okay going outside and shouting? We've also had a message from Chanel, and she talks about her Zeus African grey called Zeus and a big fish called Big Boy. Her friend has got a dog named Broom, and she said she didn't know why this was, but has since given her a message. And apparently it's because they got him and he used to only play with the broom and then sleep on it. It was his little safe place, so he was called Broom. Which reminds me, actually, we had, I got a cat when I was still living at home and didn't take the cat to the vet quick enough and ended up with three kittens. And they were called Dougal Fluff because she literally was a fluff ball. And then we had one that was really poorly when she was little and we had to stay up all night with her one night, and she was honestly so tiny and had to give her food every couple of hours and whatever, but she slept in a biscuit tin, so she was called Biscuit, and she was fine actually, except she used to walk sideways. It was really quite strange. 166 177 studio at manxradio.com. You can get in touch on WhatsApp as well.

0: Aha, Cry Wolf here on Manx Radio, where it's coming up to 3:15. Adam in Ballasalla has just sent the most amazing photograph of Preston standing on top of a hay bale. Again, I don't know what kind of dog Preston is, but he's very, very cute. And Adam says, I'll give you a couple of guesses where he's from. Just brilliant. Okay, so, this is from Sue in Ramsey. And I think Sue messaged the other day to talk about her dog, Cooper, who she lost earlier this year. But it's a fantastic picture. And genuinely, he looks like he's smiling in that photograph. Anyway, she's also suggested the song Who Let the Dogs Out for Tipsy, Finn, Flint, Molly, Foggy and Cooper as well. And there's another photograph of a greyhound there. They're just gorgeous dogs, aren't they? 166-177 studio at manxradio.com, or you can get in touch on WhatsApp as well. Texter ending 078. Unfortunately, your messages come through in so many different parts. But I think one of the things you say is our mum had a cat that lived until he was 26 or 27, and he was rechristened Lee Majors Steve Austin after a car hit him on Head Road. It sounds like, fortunately, he was okay after that. But yeah, what a thing to happen. But what a great name. Absolutely love these names that are coming in. Also, we were talking about clever place names and whatever. Anthony says there are plenty of funny pub names. For example, the Nobody Inn in Devon. That's a great name.
1: I hate confrontation.

0: People pleaser.
1: Kat Burns, people pleaser. I'm going to be honest with you. I thought she was saying beaver. Genuinely, I thought that's what that said in there. Anyway, her name was Kat Burns. That's where the link was with animals. Just after 3:15, 166, 177, studio at manxradio.com. I was just wondering what Preston, what kind of dog Preston was. And Adam says he's a Jack Russell mix. Mixed with what? I have no idea. But he's absolutely gorgeous. And Kenny Kenyick suggested The Lion Sleeps Tonight as a song. And V has been in touch, and some brilliant names here. I have three black cats. Rumble, because when he was a baby, he had a very quiet meow, but now the loudest purr. Then along came cat number two, a very elegant female who ended up with the name Raven. What a gorgeous name that is. Last came the baby of the family. Well, what comes in threes? There was only one name for her, Trouble. And does she live up to her name, says V. Brilliant suggestions for names. I think we've got our own list here. Oh my goodness, Text Running 766 has just sent in a photograph of their cat. Absolutely gorgeous. You don't see many white cats around, really, do you? They're absolutely beautiful, though. So we have got a... I can't say that. Just talking about the Purple Helmets referring to a pub in one of their shows. You know what I'm like. I can't say things like that.

0: Brian Adams, Cloud Number 9 here on Manx Radio. Sue, it's fine. It's just, you know what I'm like. I can't say anything like that. I'd just completely lose it and I wouldn't be able to speak and it'd just be awful again. John A. in Onken says, our cat is called Maddie because when she arrived as a rescue kitten, she was completely bonkers. Age 12 now, she has not changed. Isn't that brilliant? And Stu has sent a photograph of, I think this is a guinea pig, isn't it? It looks quite big. This is Klopp and apparently he's like a little dog and a bit of goth all mixed into one, and he's certainly got some hair on him. I've really enjoyed your pet names this afternoon. Thank you very much indeed, and for sending the photographs. I kind of feel like we need to have a little, social media post with some of the pictures of your pets on. Speaking of pets, oh, I don't know why I said that. Alex has just walked in. Yeah, never mind. Alex is here with the afternoon show from 3 until 5. Goodness knows what you got coming up.
1: I have no idea yet.
0: Absolutely. Oh, texter ending 675 says, no time now, but we're going to hear a heartwarming story of his lab and two cats that they inherited when they moved house. We look forward to that tomorrow, Ken. And tomorrow we are going to do the suggestion from Boris. So songs that reference famous people or historical figures. And Boris has given me a couple of suggestions to start off with. So get your thinking caps on for that one. At 5 o'clock here on Manx Radio, it's the home run with Lewis Foster tonight. So looking back at the main news, we'll be catching up with the very latest from the murder trial, which is ongoing at Douglas Courthouse this afternoon. And also looking out for anything that you might spot on the roads if you are out and about and there's anything that might hinder people's trip home tonight. At 6:30, Spotlight with Howard Kane, brought to you by the Isle of Man Arts Council. Chris Kinney has got greatest hits from 7. Ernie Thorne has the opera hour from 9. And then Dave Moore will be with you with After Hours from 10. As ever, a few seconds to fill.
1: When you say a few seconds, are we talking like 4 minutes as usual?
0: No, it's not 4 minutes as usual. I don't normally have 4 minutes to fill, to be fair. It's only it's literally 10 seconds now, and it's just because you put me off. I was in the middle of a brilliant story. You come in and ruin it. I'll leave you with NXS, and I will talk to you tomorrow. Sorry about him.

0: my kind.
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0: Thank you very much, Elizabeth Espy, for this afternoon's 1 to 3. Full title there, you see. Right, where are we? Happy Hump Day and all that. Afternoon show is on the way. I've got a corker of a Gogglebox guru for you today, along with Mangstermind as well. Yesterday's was far too easy with a boat in the morning, so today we're really going to test you, see if you actually listened at school. That, along with Adorax and the Classic Couple, all on the way on DAB Online, on smart devices, on your radio from Douglas in the Isle of Man, Shore Radio Vannin.
1: Manx Radio News at 3 o'clock. Faster my, I'm Darren Simpson. A major incident was declared last night as 25 fire crews battled a fire in a four-storey building on Box Road in Douglas. 12 people treated at the scene were later taken to Nobles Hospital for precautionary checks before being released. On arrival just after 3:40 a.m, crews discovered people were trapped inside the building, with two rescued from a top-floor flat and brought to safety using the turntable ladder. An initial indication suggests the fire may be linked to a bathroom extractor fan, however an investigation remains ongoing at this time. Elsewhere, two housing developers on the island have joined a scheme offering a new rent-to-buy option for first-time buyers. Hartford Homes and Dandara have partnered with Own Homes in the hope of addressing the challenges many people are facing getting on the property ladder. Amy Griffiths has more.
2: The scheme was created to help those who could afford the monthly mortgage repayments but aren't able to save up the necessary deposit. Own Homes will be the owner of the property until the buyer is in a position to purchase it. The monthly payments and eventual purchase price are agreed at the outset, with part of each monthly payment being set aside towards a deposit. It's hoped the potential owner could then buy it outright within 5 years.
1: And the RNLI says it expects lifeboat cover to return to Douglas next year ahead of the planned arrival of a new lifeboat in 2028. The charity says it's adapting to the changing nature of life-saving at sea. A new coastal-class vessel is earmarked for the capital, but before that, an Atlantic 85-class boat will provide it interim cover. Sam Holliday is the RNLI's head of region for Wales, the West and the Isle of Man.
3: We expect the coastal lifeboat to be rolled out in its full capability to Douglas and other stations around the RNLI in late 2028. However, there's a piece of work going on behind the scenes at the moment in terms of how we make sure that we bring some kind of bridging capability to Douglas in that interim period.
1: In international news now, Andy Burnham says Manchester City's owners and directors didn't raise the issue of Premier League charges during meetings with them. City have been found guilty of all 115 financial rule breaches. The UK Prime Minister attended a number of matches and dinners with the club's chairman during his time as Greater Manchester Mayor. He told the House of Commons he's happily published all the details.
4: I asked the Greater Manchester Combined Authority, in response to a call from the leader of the opposition and others, to set out a full statement of my key dealings with the owners of Manchester City Football Club.
1: And a new dinosaur has been discovered after a fossil was found sitting in a drawer on the Isle of Wight. The long-clawed predator was identified from a skull which was overlooked for more than 100 years. Manx Radio News at 3 minutes past three, our next at 4 o'clock. In the meantime, keep up to date by following Manx Radio on social media or go to manxradio.com.
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0: Thanks so much there, Darren. Dry and fairly cloudy today, but that fresh and strong southwesterly wind is whipping up to gale force this afternoon. Top temperature 16 Celsius. Rain arriving quickly early tomorrow morning, heavy at times, clearing in the afternoon or evening, and still strong to gale force south-southwesterly winds. So winter weather, really.
8: 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It's
9: It's Wednesday. It's 3 o'clock. Chris Thomas is picking his ministers. Experience preferred, enthusiasm optional. The iMuseum newspaper archive has been saved by a temporary fix, proving even 150 years of history can survive on a wing and a prayer. And England's running short of water. Apparently even the weather's embracing austerity. And now, having comprehensively exhausted our interest in current affairs, 2 hours of gloriously unnecessary broadcasting, fresh from yesterday's plumbing emergency, and hopefully fully drained,

0: Terrorvision and tequila to start the show this afternoon. Hello there, welcome along. 14th of October, and I'm afraid, yeah, batten down the hatches. Winter has arrived, most definitely out there, isn't it? It's time to get the dry robes out again. If you don't know what a dry robe is, by the way, I'm not suggesting you go out in your dressing gown. Anyway, on the show this afternoon, what are we going to be doing? Oh, yeah, a classic couple in a moment. I'm pretty sure the second song of the classic couple's from a Shrek movie. The Add or Axe track. Do you want us to add it to our playlist or axe it to the recycle bin? Your chance to win in Gogglebox Guru and Manxtermine coming up as well. We're walking through trees for Manxtermine today. First of all, though, I saw this story. I thought it might interest you. It interested me, anyway. According to a study out today, 4 in 10 Brits avoid hosting formal dinner parties for friends and family at home due to the clean-up that it requires. Now, thankfully, my family and I, we live in a shoebox. There isn't room to entertain people at our house. So, thankfully, that's always a good excuse. But, generally, why have we become so unwilling to invite others into our homes? I mean, let's be honest, so many people are on Ozempic and things like that now, and the jabs. You wouldn't have to actually cook much food, would you, really? But, I always remember, when I was growing up and parents had people round for dinner, there was always things that you had to do because you were having people round. If it was either using certain crockery, or, why are you doing that, Mum? Oh, well, we've got people coming round. Why is Dad painting that? Oh, we've got people coming round. Why are hoovering behind the TV? Oh, we've got people coming round. So my question to you is, bearing in mind that 90% of our friends just get on our nerves when they come round, what do you do into your house that you wouldn't do the rest of the time just because you've got people coming round? Go on, be honest. We'll change your name to protect the guilty. 166-177, text or WhatsApp and let me know. What do you do around the house specifically for when people come round that you wouldn't do if they weren't coming round?
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1: There we go. I thought that was an amazing classic couple. I really quite like those two tracks back to back. Even if Oasis does, let's be honest, push the running time. Ooh, I've just looked over my shoulder and the Arrow is entering Douglas Harbour. You know that infamous swell where the wave gets it? The ships just as they come round. Oh, she's leaping a bit. Anyhow, we were talking a little bit before about what you do if you have people round, because no one seems to invite people around the house anymore. And I used to remember everything used to get cleaned within an inch of its life, and you weren't allowed to use this, and this is for when the people come round. You know, my dad used to joke, you can't use that, that's when the Queen comes round, you know. So what do you do? Well, thank you very much to Steve in Onken, who says, I lock the front door. Open invite at Steve's then. The notable... He says he warns the caterers. I'm not saying whether he's talking about external caterers or his dearly beloved, who hopefully isn't listening, otherwise I'll get a slap for that. Helen says, if I have people over for a meal, I get all my good glasses, plates, cutlery, and the proper tablecloth and serviettes. I only do this on special days due to cost and the effort involved. Very practical, that, Helen. I like that. Yeah, I know where you're coming from, though. Yes. V says, I just pretend I'm not in. I presume these people you will have invited in the first place. Just saying that. Gordon says, when we have people over for dinner, we have to remove all the junk that we've stored on the formal dining room table. It only gets used about twice a year. I know what you mean. Everyone has to have that room in their house, don't they, where you just put all the junk out of the way when people come round. And then after people have come round, you can just liberally spread it back out around the house again, can't you? Don't deny it, you're one of those people. So when it comes to what you do, especially for when people come round, okay, thank you. Claire says, I clean the toilet. Oh, please tell me you have people around on a very regular basis then to ensure that happens. Moving on anyway. Did you know, by the way, today, 14th of October, it's Feng Shui Day today. Yeah, Feng Shui. Yeah, it used to be in March, but obviously it got moved for obvious reasons.
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9: I had a dream last night.

Do we feel that's a bit of a rip-off? BB Rexha and Faithless, blatantly with Insomnia. Yeah, I've got to that age where I'm saying, oh, the original was much better, you know. Speaking of songs were much better. Sash and Lautrec with Stay before that. It's 3:30. We're talking about things that you only do if you've got people coming around for dinner. Thank you to Linda, who says, when people come around to dinner, I hide things in the dishwasher. As in dishes or just anything? You know, just if you have you got like a table full of rubbish and magazines and catalogues, you just shove it all in the dishwasher out the way because there's no cupboard space. Okay, I do know people who actually keep, instead of keeping pots and pans and also plates and things like this, they actually just keep them in the dishwasher. I suppose they're always clean if you think of it that way. But thank you very much for that. We've got a fantastic Gogglebox Guru on the way for you. And also, today's Ad or Axe track. I really, really want your opinion on this one because it was a follow-up track to one that did huge business. And yet,

Yeah, I'll be interested to hear your opinion on that. That's all I'm going to say. First of all, though, did you know in 1066, it was on this day that the Battle of Hastings was fought and King Harold was slain by the invading forces of William the Conqueror? Yes, it's all in that fantastic 3-hour movie of a tapestry somewhere. But, you know, in fairness, if you don't want to know all the details about it, it's quite easy. If you can't be bothered to read about it, just sit there and, you know, go to see the tapestry instead. Don't make sure you start at the right end, otherwise you're going to be a bit disappointed. You'll find out what happens. The butler did it.

0: You've never heard that song properly until you've heard it being sung at Sadaloki. Oh, shivers down the back of me. Spine. That is Andy Williams, Can't Take My Eyes Off of You. It's at 25 to 4. Looking ahead to later on tonight, by the way, on Manx Radio. Don't go anywhere, because tonight, 6:30, on Spotlight, H is along. He's got the new piano series at the Air and Arts Centre. There's also more from the local haiku master, Paul Quayle, as he releases his latest collection, and some Rocky Horror for Hopchine as well, plus a charity fundraiser from the Men in Art Group, and the last concert in this year's series from the Ramsey Music Society. I don't know how he fits it all in, quite frankly. That's Spotlight, straight after Home Run tonight, and available as a podcast in all the usual places. I did get a little distracted there, because thank you to Tracy, who's already sent me an ad for the Adorax feature. Tracy, we haven't got to it yet.
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Do you remember the mascot? That huge anthropomorphic large brown bull. Yeah. What was this TV show? Originally aired on ITV. Ran for 14 years. Hosted by Jim Bowen. It has actually been presented by Andrew Flintoff. Yeah, Freddie Flintoff has actually hosted a special of this back in 2024. So if you can tell me, what is the TV series that this theme is from? Nearly 400 episodes, 11 Christmas specials. Do you remember? Listen to Tony. Out of the black and in the red. Nothing in this game for two in a bed. What is the series? I've got flashbacks of a Eurovision trip last year, playing darts in an underground military bunker. But that's another story for another day. 166-177, if you want to win the Manx Radio popcorn, text or WhatsApp your answer, your name, what you're doing this afternoon, and you never know, you could be a winner in about 45 minutes' time.

nice harmonies there. Yeah, Clean Bandit, Chloe and Oompa Lay. Mr. and Mrs. Lay with their child Oompa. Anyway, that's called Company. How are you getting on then with today's TV thing? I don't know about you, but if as soon as I hear this music, I think if I lived in a council estate in Manchester, the one thing I'd love is a speedboat. If you know, you know. But what's the TV show? Well, The Notables back on form. First one through the correct answer. Well done to The Notable on that one. Also, well done to... oh, crikey. Gary, who's writing up reports and looking forward to 5 o'clock. Laptop lid closing time, yeah? I know what you mean. Simon's managed to get it. Well done to D as well. John R. in Colby, who is still weeding. Have you not finished the weeding yet? Crikey. John, who's checking in from the hot tub. Thanks, John, for that. Rub my nose in your crazy wildlife. Thank you very much to 408, who remembers the speedboat. We all remember the speedboat. Tim in Colby's got it. Well done. Adam in Balasala says, yeah, you can't be a bit... yeah, exactly. I'd give it away if I said any more. Richard in Derbyshire has got it. Well done to Peter in Growdle. Yeah, there is actually an emoji for this. It works. Sarah P. in Blustery Onken. Well done to Brian K., who's got it. Paulie, Julian Andreas has got it, along with Quango as well, to mention but a few. What is the TV show? Any ideas? Text 166 177. Or you can WhatsApp and you might win the Manx Radio Popcorn. Right. Time now for Add or Axe. Would you add or axe this next song? Add it to our playlist or axe it into the recycle bin? Text and let me know, 166 177. This was the follow-up song to the one of What She'd Look Like With a Chimney On Her. That was successful. This one? What's your thoughts?

0: Life will be better, according to the Tampera and Maya. Adam in Balasala says, isn't this the song every DJ puts on at a dead disco to get everyone on the dance floor and it never works? He says, it's iconic, let's get it added. However, oh yeah, there's quite a difference of opinion. Gary says, Alex, you have to axe it. It's cheesy and basically the same song it followed on with different lyrics. 408 says, axe, axe, axe. Catherine Santon says that she wants it added. She really likes it. Jenny and Rob from Colby, they want it axed. Clueless Kev says, I did not buy this record and therefore I think my life was better. Tracy says, axe. She didn't like it either. So the votes are in. Okay, did you vote to add or axe the Tampera? And if you buy this record, your life will be better.
1: You're axed.
0: Sorry. Yep, you voted. You spoke for it. So, I'm afraid that's been axed. Now, Barry has been back on. Barry, what's happening?
2: Now then, Alex, how are you, mate? You all right? I don't know what's gone on here, but I seem to have somewhat of a delay. I'm just picking you up now. I'm coming on here at 3 o'clock. I mean, there's only a little bit of sea in between us. I've come from Whitehaven earlier on, down to Silloth, so it's the same waves that's coming from you to me. But somewhere along the lines of the air waves, we've got a bit bungled up. Anyway, don't tell her. I'm too honest for my own good. I told her, Beth, that I dipped me toe into the dark side yesterday. Told her I'd go for a big lie down and have a word with myself. She's forgiven me. So, hey, I'm flashing an ankle at the weekend. Hey, now then, regarding, I can say I'm late to the party, mate. You haven't what's happened with the airwaves. Regarding the what do you do when people are coming round? Well, I suppose I get dressed. I'm normally sat in my pants. I think there should be a law against that, Alex, you know. Under the Y fronts and vest sack, maybe, of 1973. Hey, you're growing on me. I'm fond of you. Ta-ra!
0: There are no words. Thank you, Barry.
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0: 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Another hour of the afternoon show still to come. Oh, walkie-talkies.
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0: Yeah, we're going to be looking at the world of walkie-talkies in the next hour. You'll see what I mean when we get there. Hello to Chris, who's currently carting, shall we say, poop. Hope he's got the correct answer for Gogglebox Guru. Also, Paddy at the Rubber Roof Shop's got it. Well done. Also to 796. Let's have a look. John S. has got it. Well done. And also 258, who used to love the slow and dreary version of this TV theme they used to play at the end of the show. Yeah, more of that coming up in the next hour here. Sure, Radio Vannon.
1: Thanks, Radio News. At 4 o'clock, Faster My, I'm Darren Simpson. The Manx National Farmers Union has declared a vote of no confidence in the senior leadership of the Department of Environment, Food and Agriculture. In an open letter to Chief Minister Chris Thomas, the MNFU cites a considerable lack of understanding of the challenges for the sector, poor delivery of strategy, continual failure in decision-making and an absence of progress from the department. The MNFU also raises concerns over Isle of Man meat, saying heavy budgetary bias towards the meat plant has overshadowed support for agriculture generally. Manx Radio has contacted the Isle of Man government for comment. Elsewhere, the two MHKs who chose to spoil their papers in the vote for a new chief minister have been explaining their decisions. Chris Thomas secured 16 votes while Kerry Jenkins received 6 in yesterday's sitting of the House of Keys. Amy Griffiths reports.
2: Two of the 24 members, Arbury Cartown and Malou MHK Jason Morehouse and Aaron Michaels Alfred Cannon, abstained. Mr Morehouse says he'd been grading each answer given by each of the candidates during the debate and that Mr Thomas was clearly his favourite there. However, he says he was still divided and decided the simple option was to vote yes for both candidates. While recognising doing so produced a null result, Mr Morehouse believes both offered a new dawn, which is what the island needs. Meanwhile, Manx Radio's invited Mr Cannon to take part in an interview, but he said he wanted to wait to give Mr Thomas some time to settle into the role first.
1: And the chair of Biosphere Isle of Man says conservation is as important as a project's work as research. Jason Bissell has been speaking following the opening of an exhibition celebrating 10 years since the island became the world's first whole nation UNESCO biosphere. Gyosphere, a mix of Jai, the Manx word for 10, and Biosphere features 10 curated artefacts, highlighting the work of the Biosphere team since 2016. Mr. Bissell says what lies beneath the waves has featured heavily.
3: Some of the work that's happened in the last 10 years, and this is really what this exhibition's about, is the celebration. If you look at the Blue Carbon Project, they're identifying the seagrasses and carbon content in our seas, and that four-year programme actually identified new eelgrasses down in Ballam Bay. So it's an important piece of work that we not only research, we also conserve.
1: The exhibition is open at the Manx Museum until the 28th of February next year. In international news, Volodymyr Zelensky says more than 500,000 people are without power after Russian missile strikes on Kyiv overnight. The Ukraine president's due to meet Andy Burnham at Downing Street in the next hour. And Wembley will stage England's attempts to qualify for the Women's World Cup. The Lionesses will meet Ukraine in the second leg of their playoff at the National Stadium in December. Manx Radio News at 4:03, our next at 5 o'clock. In the meantime, keep up to date by following Manx Radio on social media or go to manxradio.com.
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0: Thanks so much there, Darren. Well, I'm afraid these winds are whipping us up at the moment. They're getting too strong to gale force this afternoon. Temperatures 16 Celsius, and it's cloudy, really, across the island. Rain is going to arrive quickly tomorrow morning. It'll be heavy at times.
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There's something about Avril Lavigne's music that just to make you feel out of breath at the end of it, doesn't it, really? That is Girlfriend, and before that, 50 Ways to Say Goodbye by Train there. I'm sure they could have done it in less than 3 minutes, but, you know. Thank you very much, by the way, to those of you who've been getting in touch regarding Gogglebox Guru. We'll do that again in a moment. And some very interesting answers coming in. Most people just got memories of the prizes and some of the reactions to some of the contestants when they got those prizes. That's all I'll say. First of all, though, I did get sent this, and I thought this was well worth discussing. Thank you very much to Stacey, who sent me this one, saying, Alex, have you ever wondered if the person who named the walkie-talkie named everything, what those things would be called? Now, you see, because... and she's given me a couple of here. So, you know, you've got walkie-talkie. Stamps would be called Licky Sticky. Yeah, I like that. Defibrillators. It's really easy to send that one. Hearty Starty. And things like bumblebees would be Fuzzy Buzzy. I love these. So if you've got any to add to this, I would love to know. I've never thought of the world in this way. This is a bit like Boaty McBoatface, isn't it? So text and let me know. 166-177 or WhatsApp. Just get in touch. So email studio@manxradio.com. You know, if the person who named the walkie-talkie named everything in the world, what would they be called? So stamps are Licky Sticky. Defibrillators were Hearty Starty. Bumblebees are Fuzzy Buzzy. I don't know. Socks could be... Heaty Feety. There we go. So let me know your suggestions, all right?

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1: I can't do it the same as Tony, can I? Nope. The speedboat, there was always a speedboat. There was occasionally a caravan as well, wasn't there? The caravan never looked particularly luxurious. It looked like the kind of thing that would be parked at the back of an estate rusting away somewhere in a couple of years' time. So what was the TV series presented by Jimbo and Tony Green? Was he, you know, listen to Tony. You know, out of the black and in the red, nothing in this game for two in a bed. So well done so far to those of you who've got the correct answer. I've just seen a message from Simon. I'm not reading that out. You'll get me in trouble. Well done to Juan the Boner, who's managed to get it. Well done to Anthony. Also, Jolene and the Furs, who are walking in the Field of Dreams this afternoon. Susan has managed to get it, as well as Chris in Laxey, who remembers this. Yeah, some of us are that old, aren't they, Chris? So what was the game show on ITV? I'm pretty sure it was a Sunday night one, wasn't it? 166, 177 if you know.

0: Mock Turtles on Manx Radio. Can you dig it? I can see which road you've all gone down on this one. When I said that, you know, the person who named it walkie-talkie, if they named everything, what would it be called? And we started with, like, Licky Sticky for stamps and Fuzzy Buzzy for bumblebees. Thank you to Robbie. Yeah. Yeah, I'm not going to read that one out. Okay. I know it starts with Licky, like the stamp one, but no, you're going to get me in trouble. Thank you very much for that. Well done also to a few other people who've been sending stuff out. I'm going to really check these now. Simon, behave yourself. We've got one for a fertility clinic, which I can't read out. And the erectile dysfunction service as well. I'm not particularly sure I can read that one out either. I'll get in trouble for that. But thank you for your creativity. Shall we put it that way? Thank you to Gary, who says, how about car, drivey ridey, toaster, which would be poppy toasty, bike would be a peddly wobbly, soup would be a slurpy slurpy, and tissues would be snotty blotty. Oh, I like that. Snotty blotty. That's quite good. And thank you very much to Claire, who says a bra would be a breasty nesty.
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0: Ah, oh, well done, Mike. Yes, a nightmare would be a screamy dreamy. Oh, that's really good. I like that. Right, what's happening on the roads? I've absolutely no idea. I was miles away. Let's see. Well, Nonken, Blackberry Lane remains closed between Governor's Road and Summerhill. That's for gas main works. In Laxey, Old Laxey Hill remaining closed to vehicles. That's through until the 26th of October, so you've got another 12 days on that. In Peel, Shore Road on the Prom remains closed through into January, so there'll obviously be some bus diversions there. Temporary traffic lights in Douglas on Victoria Road. That's for gas disconnection works. Torburn Street is closed in Ramsey between Parliament Square and Christian Street today just for cleaning. That's rather nice. In Balaff, Cullen Beach Road is listed as closed today, from today until Friday for maintenance. So let's have a look at what's happening on the high seas. As you're aware, the Alarn service today was cancelled with the Mananan because of the adverse weather conditions. The Ben McCree is still operating, though. She is on her way from Heysham, due in at 25 to 6, out again to Heysham tonight at 7:15. Down at the airport, I don't think the weather's causing any problems down there. 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

She says, it's not you, it's me. I need a little time, a little space, a place to find myself again, you know. Oh yeah, I know goodbye when I

towels. Some of the prizes on this show were wonderful. It was, of course, you can't beat a bit of bully. It was Bullseye, Sunday tea time. Yes, thank you very much to everyone who's texted in telling me it was Sunday tea time. It was really good to hear from you. Well, thank you very much to Little Sue and sidekick Big Jim, who sent me a meme, a little sort of animation-y thingy of Bullseye. It was great. Gary remembers it being Sunday night. Moira says it was definitely a Sunday night. And Bully's special prize was always a speedboat or a caravan. Yeah, exactly. But who is it who walks away with the Manx Radio popcorn today? Loads of you fondly remember this, but congratulations to DT. DT, phone number ending in 666, the Manx Radio popcorn is yours. I've never seen

Ah, it's Lord with Royal on Manx Radio. Right, half full. Lewis is here with a home run, by the way, in half an hour's time. Don't go anywhere. Right now, though, it's a chance to win a Manx Radio mug. Once again, not a member of Manx Radio staff or management. Not even just myself. No, you get to win a crockery purple drinking thing. That isn't a water bottle, obviously. Now, yesterday was obviously far too easy. With, you know, there's a boat in the morning. So today, I'm going to make you really exercise your Isle of Man knowledge. I did not know this until I researched it. I got it wrong. What's the name of the plantation below Guthrie's Memorial on the Mountain Road on the TT course? Yeah, the plantation below Guthrie's on the Mountain Road. What's it called? Yeah, that forest down there. Any ideas? Well, if you can tell me, get texting 166 177 or WhatsApping with your name as well. You know, how can you win a mug if you don't know who you are? So, what's the name of the plantation?

0: plantation below Guthrie's Memorial on the Mountain Road. 166 177 if you know.
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In my opinion, still the greatest Bond theme of all time. Sorry, Shirley, Ms. Bazzy, if you're listening. One of the greatest Bond films of all time, actually. Spy Who Loved Me, 1977. Roger Moore, of course. Second best Bond after Brosnan. Anyway, 20 to 5. We have been playing today's Manxtermine, which has really caught a lot of you out. Because I asked, what is the name of the plantation below Guthrie's Memorial on the Mountain Road? Quite a few people said Bluer. It's not Bluer Plantation. Thank you to Mrs. Two, says, I didn't know this one. I had to ask Google. I'm amazed Google knows. Google probably calls it Trump Plantation or something by now. Or the Plantation of America. Something like that. But well done to those of you who did manage to work it out. It's not Sky Hill, Eric. Sorry, Eric, no. Emma says North Barul. Now, North Barul's above Guthrie's. It's not the plantation below it. But today's winner with the correct answer is... oh, my word. Mark. Mark, because apparently his mate's... this is someone's son, Mark, saying his mate, set a mountain bike trial record there from scratch over 20 years ago. Oh, impressive. So, it is Brookdale. Brookdale is the name of the plantation below Guthrie's Memorial on the Mountain Road. So well done to all of you who correctly got that right. But it's Carol, basically, who's the mother of Mark, who wins herself a Manx Radio mug. So, Carol, congratulations to you. More Manx to Mind, same time tomorrow. Right now, though, more music here on Manx Radio for the afternoon show. Jesus Jones with Real, Real, Real. I wonder who they named him after.

Real on Manx Radio. 4:45. Need time for me to get out of here. Lewis Foster is along with the home run at 5:00, including the top news stories of the day and also the charity of the week. And as I mentioned, Spotlight along at 5:30 tonight with H, catching up on the new piano series at the Air and Arts Centre, the local haiku master Paul Quayle, some Rocky Horror for Hopchune. Oh, so much crammed in there, it's unbelievable. Then at 9 this evening, you can join Ernie Thorne for the first in the new series of the Opera Hour. Ernie's going to be playing music from people who I can't actually pronounce. So he's going to be hitting the elegant decks in his dinner suit from 9:00 this evening. And of course, both shows will be podcast straight after broadcast, wherever you get your podcasts from, or of course, direct from manxradio.com. That's it for me, though. Thank you very much for your company. Later on this evening, Chris Kinley's along with Greatest Hits from 7 with Double Gold. And don't forget, tonight, Dave Moore with you after hours, putting you to bed from 10:00 this evening. Have a wonderful Wednesday night, won't you? Manx Radio. Before I go, by the way, I decided, you know, I was going to try and get over my phobia of needles. And I was going to do the right thing, and I tried donating blood earlier today. You know, never again. I mean, there's too many stupid questions, you know. Whose blood is it? Where did you get it from? Why is it in a bucket?

0: Creel of Ashtulish, Ellen Vanin, Shaw Radio Vanin. Broadcasting from Douglas in the Isle of Man, this is Manx Radio. We've been asked to announce the death of Harley Corkill, aged 84 years. He passed away on Friday, the 9th of October, at Hospice Isle of Man. Beloved husband of Annette, dearly loved father of Anna and Charlotte, and proud grandfather of his 7 grandchildren, and a much-loved father-in-law, brother and brother-in-law. The funeral service will take place on Friday, the 23rd of October, at 2 p.m. at the Douglas Borough Crematorium. Please feel free to dress as you feel appropriate. For further information regarding donations to Hospice Isle of Man in lieu of flowers, please contact Eric Farragher Limited, 6 Main Road, Onchan, by telephoning 673 109 or 622 897. This has been the obituary of Harley Corkill.
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0: Well, thank you to Alex for the afternoon show. It's Lewis Foster in for Christy once again on the home run with all the latest news from the Isle of Man. A murder trial got back underway at Douglas Courthouse today, and we have further reaction to news of the island's new chief minister and the latest weather and travel updates for you too. On smart speakers, online on FM and AM from Douglas in the Isle of Man, this is Manx Radio.
1: Manx Radio News at 5 o'clock. Fastamai, I'm Darren Timpson. A 15-year-old boy accused of murdering another teenager in Ramsey last year had the intellectual age of a 9-year-old. That's what a clinical psychologist has told a murder trial at Douglas Courthouse. 14-year-old Christopher McBurney died after being stabbed on the 29th of May, 2025. Today, expert witnesses have been giving their evidence about the defendant's cognitive function and medical conditions, including autism and ADHD. You can find out more at manxradio.com. Elsewhere, the two MHKs who chose to spoil their papers in the votes for a new chief minister have been explaining their decisions. Chris Thomas secured 16 votes while Kerry Jenkins received 6 in yesterday's sitting of the House of Keys. Amy Griffiths reports.
2: Two of the 24 members, Arbury Cartown and Malou MHK Jason Morehouse and Aaron Michaels Alfred Cannon, abstained. Mr Morehouse says he'd been grading each answer given by each of the candidates during the debate and that Mr Thomas was clearly his favourite there. However, he says he was still divided and decided the simple option was to vote yes for both candidates. While recognising doing so produced a null result, Mr Morehouse believes both offered a new dawn, which is what the island needs. Meanwhile, Manx Radio's invited Mr Cannon to take part in an interview, but he said he wanted to wait to give Mr Thomas some time to settle into the role first.
1: A major incident was declared last night as 25 fire personnel battled a fire in a four-storey building on Bucks Road in Douglas. 12 people treated at the scene were later taken to Noble's Hospital for precautionary checks before being released. On arrival just after 3:40 a.m, crews discovered people were trapped inside the building, with two rescued from a top-floor flat and brought to safety using the turntable ladder. An initial indication suggests the fire may be linked to a bathroom extractor fan, however an investigation remains ongoing at this time. And in sport, two Manx riders have been forced to retire from this year's 6 days FIM Enduro of Nations in Portugal. Yesterday morning, the Great Britain squad confirmed two-time world champion Jamie McCaney had withdrawn from the international meeting due to a technical issue with his bike. Just a few hours later, the national team also announced that fellow island rider Jack Keenan was also having to pull out of the remainder of the event, also due to a technical problem. Speaking to the ACU British ISDE team media, Keenan says it's a tough pill to swallow, but that he'll stay active and help his teammates for the rest of this meeting.
3: Now, I want to thank everyone at Team GB for the support this week and for the help and all my sponsors. Now, for the rest of the week, I'll just go out, support all the men and the women, just line point for them and hopefully get them to do the best they can do with the issues they've had this week.
1: In international news now, Russell Brand's been described as a ruthless and manipulative predator at the start of his rape trial. Prosecutors have been setting out their case, accusing the comedian of abusing 6 women. They say he carried out attacks in a hotel room, at a Labour conference, in a bar toilet cubicle, and at workplaces. He denies the charges. Sky's Katie Spencer at Southwark Crown Court.
4: The prosecution said that some of the women involved protested and said no. Others had no opportunity to react to his advances. She described his desire for some form of sexual contact as indiscriminate and voracious.
1: Multiple properties have been searched as part of an investigation into a suspected arson attack in Ireland which killed 4 people. Philip and Kim English and children Callum and Jaden died in the fire at Waterford yesterday. And the latest Spider-Man films grossed more than £100 million across the UK and Ireland. Brand New Day is among only a handful of movies to do that since records began in 1975. Manx Radio News at 5:04, our next at 6 o'clock. 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
0: Well, Gura Mayed, thank you, Darren, for the news there. And thank you to George Shimmin down at the Ronalds Way Met Office for the latest forecast. Mostly dry but cloudy this evening with strong to gale force southwest winds. Minimum temperature overnight of 13 degrees. Rain will arrive early tomorrow morning, turning heavy at times, then clearing through the afternoon, leaving the rest of the day dry. Strong southwest winds at first, veering west and easing as the rain clears. Best temperature tomorrow of 15 degrees. A reminder, there is a yellow warning in place until 4 o'clock tomorrow morning for coastal overtopping. Areas likely to be affected, Douglas Promenade, Laxey and Ramsey Promenades, and to a lesser extent, Castletown Prom. Looking ahead, sunny spells and only a few passing showers on Friday. Moderate to fresh west or northwest wind and a highest temperature of 13 degrees. High pressure then becoming established, leading to a prolonged spell of settled weather. We look forward to that. Sunset tonight just before 6:30. Sunrise tomorrow morning at 7:45.
5: 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The Home Run with Christy De Haven.
0: Well, fans of mine, welcome along to The Home Run with me, Lewis Foster, in for Christy this evening. Coming up, we'll hear what happened at Douglas Courthouse today as a 15-year-old boy is accused of murdering another teenager in Ramsey. The Chamber of Commerce has given its reaction to the news that Chris Thomas has been elected as the island's next Chief Minister. And we have updates from the Steam Packet and the Manx National Farmers Union too. And as always, we'll have the latest traffic and travel information for you and a look at the main stories from the world of sport. But it's just gone 5 past 5 and we'll return to our top story this evening. And a 15-year-old boy accused of murdering another teenager in Ramsey last year had the intellectual age of a 9-year-old. That's what a clinical psychologist has told a murder trial at Douglas Courthouse today. 14-year-old Christopher McBurney died after being stabbed on the 29th of May 2025. Our news editor Tessa Hawley is covering this case for Manx Radio. Tessa, Fastamai, the trial resumed today after a couple days' break. So tell us what happened.
7: Fastamai, Lewis. So today was the turn of the expert witnesses in this case. That's the psychologists and psychiatrists. First up was the defence-instructed consultant clinical psychologist, a lady called Dr. Rhiannon Lewis. She told the jury she works for the NHS and with young people at risk of violence in London, leading a violence reduction programme. Now, Dr. Lewis was instructed by the defence to see, examine and assess the defendant, who's now 15 years old. And just as a reminder to everyone following this case, he can't be named due to his age.
0: And Tessa, as I understand it, her assessment was conducted in April this year. That's 11 months after Christopher's death.
7: That's correct. So she had access to the defendant's medical and mental health records, educational and school reports, and the information presented as part of this court case. Dr. Lewis told the court she agreed with the existing diagnosis made by the Child and Adolescent Mental Health Service on the Isle of Man of autism and ADHD. The defendant has been diagnosed with those conditions back in March 2025, just less than 2 months before the fatal incident. He was also experiencing social anxiety. Now, Dr. Lewis confirmed the defendant had been struggling in large groups, not attending school, and there were reports of bullying and difficulty with social interaction. The doctor told the court she'd consider the defendant someone who's very vulnerable with high support needs.
0: Okay, and tell us more about the cognitive function testing that she carried out with the defendant.
7: So Dr. Lewis told the court that the defendant would have been less able to compensate for his autism because of an intellectual delay. In the IQ assessment she carried out, she found that the teenager was in the bottom 2% of the population when measured against people of the same age from the general population. Now, she tested him across five areas, including fluid reasoning, working memory, and processing speed, and found that all his scores fell in the extremely low range. Cognitively, on the test, he was performing like a much younger child of 9 years, if you want to take an average, she told the jury. She also said that the defendant was right on the borderline of being classed as having a learning impairment.
0: And what did she say about the online communication the defendant had with Christopher and other teenagers in the lead-up to what happened in Ramsey?
7: So she told the jury that she'd seen the messages that had been exchanged over social media before the fight, which had been organised for the 29th of May last year. Now, Dr. Lewis said many children with autism actually prefer online communication, adding that for children who were affected by the COVID pandemic, there is a pattern of over-reliance on online communication. She said the messages sent by the defendant were repetitive and he'd felt it hard to disengage. But she stated that it wasn't fair to say either autism or ADHD were risk factors to someone being violent. Now, in cross-examination, the prosecutor asked the doctor, those conditions, they don't make a killer, do they? No, she replied.
0: Okay, so that was the defence's psychologist. What about the prosecution's?
7: So Dr. John Marshall, a clinical and forensic psychologist, also gave evidence. Now, this time he did it over a live video link. And he assessed the defendant in July this year, carrying out his own assessments for ADHD and autism. Dr. Marshall said he'd also diagnosed the defendant with social anxiety disorder, saying he had chronic paranoid overthinking. He told the jury autism, ADHD and social anxiety do not cause homicide or killing. If they did, he said, violence would be more prevalent in young people with these conditions.
0: Unlike the first doctor, though, he disagreed over the helpfulness of attributing a mental age to the defendant, didn't he?
7: He did, and Dr. Marshall said, in his opinion, this would be better measured by an IQ test rather than age profiling, as he said it was an unhelpful concept. He agreed that compared to other boys of his age, 98% would score higher than the defendant in their tests, adding that a young person with the defendant's profile would likely find it hard to take in, hold on to, and reason with information across most everyday situations. The doctor also said that he felt the fact that CAMS hadn't assessed the defendant's intellectual ability was an oversight.
0: Two psychiatrists also gave evidence today, didn't they? What did they add?
7: That's right. Again, it was one for the prosecution and one for the defence. Now, the defence psychiatrist told the jury that it was her opinion that the defendant's world had completely shut down by May last year, adding that he was virtually unable to leave the family home. She said he hadn't been to school for the best part of 2 years, wasn't functioning at home, and couldn't go to a shop or take public transport on his own. Now, discussing the events of the 29th of May, when Christopher had turned up with a group of other boys outside the defendant's home, she said the defendant's levels of anxiety would have been sky high and he wouldn't have been able to problem solve. The prosecution's psychiatrist said whilst it could be hard to form a view of how the defendant was presenting back then retrospectively, it was clear he was really quite isolated in many ways.
0: Tessa Hawley, thank you. A reminder that the 15-year-old boy denies the charge of murder against him. The case will continue tomorrow, and you can find more about this court case in our dedicated trial news page at manxradio.com.
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0: We'll take a look at the latest traffic information for you. No major issues to report on the island's roads this evening. In Douglas, temporary traffic lights are in place on Victoria Road near Seacourt, the scene of last week's fire, for gas disconnection work. That's expected until 6 o'clock on Friday afternoon / evening. In Onchan, Blackberry Lane remains closed between Governor's Road and Summer Hill for gas main replacement there, with reopening scheduled for Monday, the 2nd of November. No updates from police to be aware of, as far as I'm aware. That's always a good sign. But as always, if you see anything whilst you're out and about and it's safe and legal to do so, then do get in touch on 166 177 or email studio@manxradio.com. Having a quick look at the arrivals and departures boards down at Ronald's Way, no issues to report there down at the airport this evening. And on the latest sailings, we know this morning's Larn sailings were cancelled. But the Ben McCree did depart for Heysham from Heysham just before 2 o'clock this afternoon. Looking out the window, I can't see her just yet. Oh no, I can. Just behind the arrow. She's due into Douglas any moment now. She'll be departing back to Heysham at 7:15, arriving there in Lancashire tonight at 11 o'clock.
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1: Don't mind a bit of Paolo Nutini on the home run, new shoes there. Now, in the run-up to the election of the island's new chief minister, both candidates put the economy as their number one priority. So how has the business community responded following the appointment of Douglas Central MHK Chris Thomas? Amy Griffiths has been finding out from Chris Corlett from the Isle of Man Chamber of Commerce.
2: We're very pleased that the House of Keys had a clear choice for Chief Minister. So he arrives now with a clear and strong mandate. And we're delighted that there was much discussion about how the new House of Keys is keen to work together to deliver effective and rapid change. And that is, of course, needed. The island has some significant challenges economically and fiscally. And so we as Chamber of Commerce are keen to work with the new administration to help drive economic growth that helps all of us in our community.
3: And both of the Chief Minister candidates throughout the debate put the economy as their number one priority. And was that reassuring to hear from your perspective?
2: Absolutely. We spent a lot of time in the run-up to the election with prospective candidates, with government ministers, with senior officers in government to help them understand the state of the Isle of Man's economy. And it is challenging. Many businesses have seen profits fall significantly. Workers have seen wages fall significantly in the private sector. So last year, earnings fell by over 4% in the private sector. That's a big difference to many Manx households. So I think many voters were voting saying we need to see clear change, we need to see economic growth as a priority. So it's good to see that the MHKs have responded to that and are acting accordingly.
3: Do you feel like the Chamber of Commerce were listened to in the previous administration and some of your worries were taken seriously enough then?
2: I think it's fair to say that we would have liked to have felt more listened to. But that was the last administration. We're now focused on the future. And we're very optimistic. The Isle of Man has a fantastic set of businesses operating in some really exciting international markets, which can help us grow our economy, create prosperity for our people, working in partnership with government.
3: And in working in partnership with government, what are some of the key things that the Chamber of Commerce feels that government could do right now that would start to make a bit of a difference?
2: I think we need to review much of our regulation to see how we can streamline it to bring ourselves in line with international norms, and because at times we're over-regulating relative to our peers, which is inhibiting business. And also there are some new exciting opportunities for business and that we need to move more quickly. The clear lesson learnt from the past is when the Isle of Man sees an opportunity and acts quickly, we do well. E-gaming was a great example of that. But where we are slow to act and allow others in other jurisdictions to act first, we miss the opportunity. So I think this new administration needs to act and act with urgency to deliver growth.
3: And that was something that Mr. Thomas actually did say, that he wanted to be a leader that was going to make decisions quickly. So I take it that that's something that was welcome to you.
2: Absolutely. We know Chris Thomas well. He has an excellent background in the island's economy and in financial services. So he understands how we can generate prosperity. And we really look forward to working with him, his council and the new administration.
1: Chris Corlett there from the Isle of Man Chamber of Commerce speaking to Amy Griffiths, giving his reaction to the appointment of Douglas Central MHK Chris Thomas as the new Chief Minister. Now we're turning to matters of the steam packet, as Manxman is now back in dry dock as work continues to get the vessel back in service by the end of next month. The steam packet's flagship vessel has been out of action since July after damage was discovered during routine maintenance work. Sam Turton joins me in the studio now. Fastamai, Sam, you've been taking a look at the latest on this. So where is Manxman at the moment?
4: Well, Fastamai, Lewis. So Manxman was manoeuvred, assisted by three tugs, across the Mersey this lunchtime into dry dock at Camelard. She initially went into the dry dock in July, people remember, where a scheduled maintenance was planned. And during that time, it was discovered that there was a bit more damage than first understood. So she spent some time in the dockyard's wet basin while other ships used the dry dock. However, due to limited berth availability at Camelard, she did travel a short distance along the river to Gladstone Dock at the weekend. You may have seen some pictures that were shared quite widely on social media.
1: We did see some of those come into the inbox. In terms of the work that's been carried out, Sam, what's happening there?
4: Like I said, during the routine dry docking earlier in the summer, wear was discovered on the liners of the two propulsion shafts and their associated bearings. As these items were being removed, a third component was also found to have suffered wear and was sent for specialist repair in Denmark. So the shafts have been undergoing the work there. That's now been completed and they've arrived back in Birkenhead. The propeller components have been fitted onto the shafts, and now that Manxman is in dry dock, work can begin to reinstall the shafts and bearings, which we're told is quite a complex process, which, you know, I can well believe. I've tried to
1: put together. It sounds like it.
4: I've tried to put together Jenga towers before, you know, and it seems a lot more complicated than that.
1: Lego man myself, but yeah still no good.
4: Think about how complicated a Lego boat would be, you know. So there are also going to be some external works carried out while she's in dry dock. I think people have seen the photos of the Isle of Anne steam packet company. So there's a bit of work to be done there.
1: And a missing M, I'm told, yeah.
4: Yeah, and the bit more painting that needs doing and a few other things that are going to be done. And then there'll be some external work to finish that. And following that, it'll be back out to sea for sea trials.
1: Excellent, and we'll look forward to welcoming Manxman back into our arms eventually, Sam. But yeah, for now, that's the latest. You can find all those details over at manxradio.com.

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0: woven throws to luxury duvets from the fine bedding company, Zed's Bedding Ramsey, next to Isle of Man Bank.
1: The Home Run with Christy De Haven.
2: And it's Lewis in for Christy this evening. Thank you for joining us on The Home Run. And today, the Manx National Farmers Union has declared a vote of no confidence in the senior leadership of the Department of Environment, Food and Agriculture. Sam, you've been taking a look at this as well. What's happened here?
3: Well, Lewis, it's a bit of a long one, this, so please do bear with me a little bit. But in an open letter to the new Chief Minister, Chris Thomas, the MNFU has cited a considerable lack of understanding of the challenges for the sector, poor delivery of strategy, continual failure in decision-making, and the absence of progress from the department. It says this includes importing animals, with the MNFU saying the island has been unable to import from the UK for some time due to the ongoing blue tongue virus restrictions, and more recently issues with the steam packet. It says the union negotiated a safer trade route from Northern Ireland with the chief veterinary officer, but following the breakdown of the Manxman this summer, the Mananan was rerouted to the route and will not take livestock. The MNFU claims the senior leadership prioritised their concern over the funding gap for the IOM steam packet above the safe transit of breeding stock. It goes on to say that without the intervention of the then Chief Minister Alfred Cannon, Treasury Minister Mr Thomas, who is now the Chief Minister, and some proactive MHKs who recognised the situation needed immediate action, the department leadership would have been content to allow the agricultural industry to bear both increased risk and costs. Says this again demonstrated a complete lack of understanding of the situation from DEFA's most senior officer. It further pointed out that the island's BSE risk status, which diverged from the UK, which it says was due to officer inaction, the union says the department's handling has resulted in significant financial losses and restricted access to market, adding that farmers are being left to absorb losses due to factors entirely beyond their control and not of their making.
2: Well, like you said, Sam, there is lots going on here, and its criticism has also extended to the meat plants, hasn't it?
3: Yes, it has. So the MNFU has also raised concerns over Isle of Man Meats, saying millions of pounds of additional government expenditure has so far failed to deliver certainty to producers or value to the public. It says heavy budgetary bias towards the meat plant has overshadowed support for agriculture generally, and the dairy sector, which it says has received confusing and conflicting advice on support. Furthermore, the union says DEFA failed to assist with food security as it chose to weaken the proposals of a petition supported by the public and industry rather than strengthen, and that the failure to deliver action is a dereliction of duty regarding the island's food security. That, of course, was an issue we heard a lot about in the recent general election. The letter also says that the agricultural budget has remained broadly static for over 15 years, despite rising production costs, which was also brought up by Mr. Cannon recently, and that the agri-environment scheme was changed in 2026, despite MNFU requests for it to remain the same. It then adds the continued decline of Manx agriculture, the loss of market opportunities, and the failure to respond effectively to repeated warnings demonstrates that the current senior leadership is not capable of delivering what the industry urgently requires. The MNFU says it is willing to work constructively with Timbal members and the new government, but calls for an urgent review and the replacement of those whose leadership has demonstrably failed the industry.
2: Sam, thank you. Lots to talk about and digest there. You can find a précis of that over at manxradio.com. And we have, of course, also contacted MNFU for an interview, but the union said it wanted to give government a chance to respond to its letter first. We've also invited government to comment, of course, but we haven't had any reply as of yet. Now, Sam, it's just gone 5:30 and we'll have the latest headlines.
3: Yep, the headlines there for apologies to the paper shuffling. A 15-year-old boy accused of murdering another teenager in Ramsey last year had the intellectual age of a 9-year-old. That's what a clinical psychologist has told a murder trial at Douglas Courthouse. Expert witnesses have been giving their evidence about the defendant's cognitive function and medical conditions. Today's expert witnesses have been given... you can find more on that at manxradio.com. Apologies. The Manx National Farmers Union has declared a vote of no confidence in the senior leadership of the Department of Environment, Food and Agriculture. In an open letter to Chief Minister Chris Thomas, the MNFU cites a considerable lack of understanding of the challenges for the sector, poor delivery of strategy, continual failure in decision-making and absence of progress from the department. As you've been hearing just recently, Manxman has re-entered dry dock today as work to return the steam packet's flagship to service continues. The vessel has been undergoing repairs since July when damage to propulsion shafts, liners

0: and bearings was found during a period of scheduled maintenance. She is currently showing as returning to service on December the 1st. The prosecution has opened its case in Russell Brand's rape and sexual assault trial, labelling him a ruthless, calculated and manipulative sexual predator. They say the 51-year-old comedian and actor's offending was as varied as his career. He has denied the charges. The King has held an audience with Volodymyr Zelensky at Buckingham Palace ahead of the Ukrainian president's meeting with the Prime Minister. It comes as 500,000 people in Kyiv are without power following the latest Russian strikes. And Andy Burnham says Manchester City's owners and directors didn't raise the issue of Premier League charges during meetings with him. City deny more than 100 financial rule breaches, which the club have been found guilty of by an independent panel.
1: Sam Turton, grow my head.
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1: And we'll move over to the sports desk now, where sports editor Rob Pritchard is waiting. Fast am I, Rob?
3: Fast am I, starting in motorsport this evening, and two Manx riders have been forced to retire from this year's 6 days FIM Enduro of Nations in Portugal. Yesterday morning, the Great Britain squad confirmed two-time world champion Jamie McCanny had withdrawn from the international meeting due to a technical issue with his bike. And just a few hours later, the national team also announced that fellow Ireland rider Jack Keenan was also having to pull out of the remainder of the event, also due to a technical problem. Well, speaking to the ACU British ISDE team media, McCanny says his focus will now be on doing what he can to assist the remaining GB riders in the competition.
4: Disappointing for me, for the team, for Triumph, so yeah, I'm a bit upset about that. But you know, I'm going to be here for the rest of the week, line pointing and helping the guys, and yeah, hopefully the rest of the guys finish strong. Still in it for, you know, individual riders, so I'll do my best to help them.
3: Meanwhile, Keenan, also speaking to the ACU British ISDE team media, says it's a tough pill to swallow.
5: Now, I want to thank everyone at Team GB for the support this week and for the help and all my sponsors. Now, for the rest of the week, I'll just go out, support all the men and the women, just line point for them and hopefully get them to do the best they can do with the issues they've had this week.
3: Well, elsewhere, Great Britain does have seven riders still in contention for individual honours, including another Manxman, Jed Etchells, who started today inside the top 25 in the trophy class. Meanwhile, a Manx trio of Gary Flowers, Mike Turner and Ori Millwood are battling away in the club races. Elsewhere, in cycling, Ireland Pro rider Matthew Bostock has qualified for his first medal final at the 2026 UCI Track World Championships in China. After finishing second in qualifying, Bostock, along with Henry Hobbs, Noah Hobbs and Ethan Vernon, booked their place in the men's team pursuit bronze final despite losing their first round heat against Italy. The Great Britain lineup will face France in the bronze final tomorrow at around 11 a.m. UK time. Also tomorrow, Bostock will take on the men's sprint race. That's at around 12:30 p.m. UK time. And finally, just over a month after his latest success, Manx professional boxer Jamie Devine's confirmed he'll be back in action again next month. The Ireland-born fighter, who's based in the UK, has announced he'll return to the ring on Saturday the 21st of November at Box Park in Liverpool. His opponent is yet to be confirmed. This update, comes after Devine continued his undefeated run at professional level with a unanimous points win over Cesar Ignacio Paredes on Saturday the 12th of September.
1: Excellent pronunciation. 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

0: I think one of my favourites of the later Oasis tracks before their lengthy hiatus, The Importance of Being Idle. A great music video to that as well, with Risa Fans, of course. Doesn't quite best his performance in Notting Hill, but, you know, still a good performance all the same. Now, we were hearing from Sam earlier in the programme about how the Manx National Farmers Union has declared a vote of no confidence in the senior leadership of the Department of Environment, Food and Agriculture. Well, in the last 15 minutes or so, we've had a response from government which says government has committed to prioritising discussions with the Manx National Farmers Union as the new administration takes shape and a new Minister for Environment, Food and Agriculture is appointed. The commitment follows concerns raised by the MNFU about senior leadership of the Department of Environment, Food and Agriculture and the support available to the agricultural sector. A government spokesperson says the formation of a new administration and the appointment of a new minister provide a valuable opportunity to reset the relationship with the sector and establish constructive dialogue from the outset. The incoming minister will engage with the MNFU, stakeholders and departmental officers before deciding whether changes are needed. The Chief Minister, New Minister, the Chief Executive Officer of the Isle of Man Government and DEFA's Chief Officer will meet the MNFU within 10 working days. Officers are arranging the meeting with the union and its board. That statement in from government in the last 15 minutes. Now, I wonder if you heard about this happening overnight. A major incident declared last night as 25 fire personnel battled a fire in a four-storey residential building containing flats on Bucks Road in Douglas. 12 people were treated at the scene and were later taken to Nobles Hospital for precautionary checks before being released. At around 20 to 4 this morning, the Emergency Services Joint Control Room received reports of a fire with three fire appliances, a turntable ladder, and firefighters wearing breathing apparatus were deployed to tackle the fire and carry out search and rescue operations. Two casualties were rescued from a top floor flat and brought to safety using the turntable ladder, while two further breathing apparatus teams were deployed to support each search and rescue team. A spokesperson said in total 12 casualties received initial treatment on scene from the Isle of Man Ambulance Service and were later transported to Nobles for precautionary checks. Due to the number of casualties requiring treatment, a major incident was declared for a short period to coordinate the response. All casualties have now been discharged from hospital. At the height of the incident, 25 fire and rescue personnel were deployed, supported by colleagues from the Ambulance Service, ESJCR, Isle of Man Constabulary and Emergency Planning. To maintain emergency response resilience across the island, a further fire appliance was relocated from Laxey to Douglas Fire Station to provide operational cover. Now, an initial indication suggests that the fire may be linked to a bathroom extractor fan. However, an investigation remains ongoing at this time. We're coming up to 10 to 6. We'll have plenty more in the second half of the programme, but plenty more music on the way.
1: 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Nah. 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So forget that boring TV, just turn the radio on and I'll play you the tunes. 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

0: Well, coming up after the news, we'll be hearing from the Manx Heart Foundation, our charity of the week, brought to you by Ivan Salisbury. And since we're about halfway through October now, we'll be taking a look ahead to Hop Tunay with Culture Vannin. 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
1: Manx Radio News at 6 o'clock. Fastamai, I'm Darren Simpson. A 15-year-old boy accused of murdering another teenager in Ramsey last year had the intellectual age of a 9-year-old. That's what a clinical psychologist has told a murder trial at Douglas Courthouse. 14-year-old Christopher McBurney died after being stabbed on the 29th of May, 2025. Today, expert witnesses have been given their evidence about the defendant's cognitive function and medical conditions, including autism and ADHD. You can find out more at manxradio.com. Elsewhere, the Manx National Farmers Union has declared a vote of no confidence in the senior leadership of the Department of Environment, Food and Agriculture. In an open letter to Chief Minister Chris Thomas, the MNFU cites a considerable lack of understanding of the challenges for the sector, poor delivery of strategy, continual failure in decision-making and absence of progress from the department. The MNFU also raises concerns over Isle of Man meat, saying heavy budgetary bias towards the meat plant has overshadowed support for agriculture generally. Manx Radio has contacted the Isle of Man government for comment. Manxman has re-entered dry dock today as work to return the steam packet's flagship service continues. The vessel has been undergoing repairs in Merseyside since July when a damaged propulsion shaft, liners and bearings was found during a period of scheduled maintenance. Sean Cowper reports.
2: The steam packet company has confirmed the vessel's propeller shafts have arrived at the Birkenhead shipyard from Denmark following repairs. As Manxman is currently without her propeller shaft, she'll be moved with the assistance of three tugs. Once in dry dock, the shafts and bearings will be reinstalled and other external works carried out ahead of inspections and sea trials. The operator is aiming to have Manxman back in service by the end of November.
1: And a Port Erin commissioner says he's honoured and humbled to officially receive his British Empire Medal from the Lieutenant Governor. Gerry Collister, whose achievement was announced at the end of 2025, received his accolade for his commitment to the local authority and to the wider community. He's been a representative on the board for more than 20 years and was presented with his medal at Government House earlier in the month. Mr Collister says his father received a similar medal for his actions during the Second World War.
3: As far as I can gather, it was 24 going on 25 years. Michael Cooley was the clerk here when I joined. Well, I think I've done four terms, but one term was only 3 years, which was the original term. Then they changed it to 4 years. So I've been here since. I'm still here.
1: In international news now, Andy Burnham's vowed to give Ukraine whatever support we can as he met President Volodymyr Zelensky at Downing Street. And Cardiff will play host to the first ever match involving the British and Irish Lions women rugby union side. They'll play France next summer ahead of their tour to New Zealand. Manx Radio News at 6:03. That's all for now. 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
0: Well, mostly dry but cloudy this evening with strong to gale force southwest winds, minimum temperature overnight of 13 degrees. And there is another yellow weather warning in place overnight for coastal overtopping.
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0: We need a bit of that. Sunshine by Jungle on Manx Radio. You're listening to The Home Run, and time now for our latest instalment of Charity of the Week, kindly sponsored by Ivan Salisbury. All this week, we're hearing from Karen Chiarello of the Manx Heart Foundation.
1: The Charity of the Week. How do you see the charity developing over the next 5 years?
2: I see us working very closely with Manx Care to address areas where the community can support the patient. Things like prevention, I think that's got to be hugely key in keeping people out of hospital in the first place. The other is the post-care and just developing a better strategy. I forgot to mention the one other thing we're doing with the NSC is we've funded 3 of the exercise instructors who already work with Healthy for Life to take the cardiac phase 4 rehabilitation course. So as soon as these instructors are ready to go, then you'll have a kind of a seamless travel from you come out of rehab right into the NSC, and you've got kind of a, you know where you're going next, and you've got a community to hold you and help you through that journey back to health. A lot of our people in the support group have said, I'd go to the gym, but I don't know what, I worry that if something happens to me, no one will know what to do, or I don't know how far to push myself. Knowing that you're with somebody who's trained to do that, you feel like you're in safe hands. The other big thing that people struggle with is anxiety after cardiac disease. So for the last 2 years, we've been providing mindfulness training if somebody wants to take it. It's a 6-week course, but it helps people work with their own mind and work how to deal with their own anxiety. And anxiety with heart disease causes your blood pressure to go up, it causes your heart rate to go up, and then you're back into that cycle again. And so for some people, it has been really, really successful. You don't want somebody to be in that ill state. You want them to feel like a real person again and a fully functioning person. You don't want to have that label for the rest of your life.
1: How is the charity funded?
2: We have a trust that funds us partly, and then we're funded by donations from the community.
1: How can people support you?
2: We are definitely looking for people to come along. Maybe somebody wants to do some fundraising. That would be great. To come to the support groups. If you've suffered from heart disease and you've come through the other end and you just want to lend even if it's an hour a month, and just rock up and have a cup of tea and say, oh, what happened to you? That would be amazing. It would be so helpful. The people that meet there are so friendly. We tried to bump it down to once every 2 weeks, and nobody wanted to do that because they felt this was part of their week. And to see somebody who has just come out of rehab and they're really struggling, they're trying to get back to work, and to see the change in people after 5 or 6 weeks, it's astounding. It really is astounding, and it's wonderful to see. And it's wonderful to not see people after a while because they don't need to go, or they're back at work and they don't have time, or they're too busy. It's really good. So if you're someone who has been there and wants to give back to your community, come along, cost nothing.
1: Where can people find out more?
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0: Karen Chiarello there of the Manx Heart Foundation. Now it is the 14th of October. It's officially, as they say, spooky season. And I don't know about you, but we've already got some Hoptunae decorations up and around the house. We certainly don't call it Halloween, but have you ever considered how and why we came to call the night of the 31st of October Hoptunae? Well, if so, James Franklin from Culture Vannin is here to explain.
4: Why is it called Hoptunae? It might surprise you to hear that this has only been our name for the last night of October for about 100 years. The older names are perhaps surprising and certainly very revealing. The phrase Hoptunae has been claimed to come from a cheer for the fairies and a call for their enemies, the trolls, to be thrown into the sea. But this is kind of harebrained, to be honest. The phrase actually appears to just be a vocable, just a sound in singing, something to pair with trol-la-lay on the other line, a sound without meaning, nothing more, we think. And so it was the song that came first and gave its name to the night, not the other way around. And this began to happen about 100 years ago. Before that, the night would have been better known as something like Thump the Door Night, for good reason. Because back then, gangs of youths would be going around the neighbourhood, banging on the doors of houses with vegetables, calling people out to give them food or money. And the tales of how this banging on the doors happened vary, probably by who is telling the tale. But the occasional involvement of the police would suggest that there is at least a mix of it being both a matter of wholesome tradition and of gangs of youths going around terrorising their disliked neighbours. And perhaps it was the stamping out of that unruly side of things in the years before World War I that left a need for a new name. And so, the 31st of October began to be described as the night for singing Hop Tunay songs, or simply Hop Tunay Night. And then, over time, it became known simply as Hop Tunay. And with a name like that, it's easy to imagine that it is a Manx phrase, or that it has some ancient meaning. There are plenty of things in the tradition that are old and ancient, but using this name for the night is a more modern part of the story. In the Isle of Man, of course, when you're looking for folk things over 200 years old, you should be expecting something in Manx Gaelic. And so it is here. The older name for the final day of October is Y Haune. This is how the people of this island would have known about it in the 1800s or so. Y Haune means something as simple as November Eve. And such a simple and functional meaning shifts our focus to the importance of that time of the year. And so the change of the seasons comes to be the centre of our picture, which makes sense. It's a time of year where you would expect strange and otherworldly happenings. But more of that another time.
0: Don't tell Beth Espy. James Franklin from Culture Van in there. I need to go buy a moot.

0: jacked it off and piled in the caddy. 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

The Clash, I Thought the Law on Manx Radio. We've got some Tom Petty on the way for Graham. Thank you for joining me on the home run this evening. We'll be back at the same time tomorrow with another look at the latest news on the Isle of Man. Stick around, Howard is here next with Spotlight, then Chris Kinley will be on the air from 7 o'clock with Greatest Hits, Ernie Thorne at 9 o'clock with the Opera Hour, then later on tonight at 10, it's After Hours with Dave Moore. Have a great night, we'll see you tomorrow.

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1: The Isle of Man had a wonderful folk club, and I worked it probably 3 or 4 times, and it was terrific.
0: Sydney Christmas. Have you ever been over to the island before?
2: Not yet. It is one of my places to go.
0: So joining us are two members of the Sixth Senses Paranormal Society. Do you know what I love? We've been talking this afternoon about people who've got names associated with what they do. Die Howe. I mean, that's just brilliant, isn't it? Join me, Beth Espy, every weekday afternoon from 1 until 3 for great guests, fascinating conversation, and plenty of surprises.

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0: This week, we hear what's coming up artistically at the Erin Arts Centre. More from local haiku master Paul Quayle as he releases his latest collection, and Rocky Horror for Hop Tune A.

0: also have a couple of updates for you on some other artistic happenings. But remember, do get in touch with any creative artistic endeavours you might be involved in, planning, hoping to create. The sooner the better, of course. And you'd like to put them in the spotlight, this programme. Poetry, theatre, music, literature, ceramics, drag, bit of that today, film, mime, social media, you know the list. 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Love to hear from you. Get on the show. Let's have some new voices and some new artistic happenings. Without further ado, let's go to that artistic gem of the South, Erin Arts Centre.
1: Hi, I'm Pip. I'm Creative Director at Erin Arts Centre.
2: And having one of our catch-ups, haven't been actually been down for a while. I know there's been plenty going on, but plenty coming up as we now head into the autumn season and the run-up towards Christmas, of course. I suppose we'll start maybe musically. So some musical events coming up in the next few weeks.
1: We have the start of our piano series season.
2: Oh, excellent. Yeah, no, I saw several of those last time. They're excellent.
1: Yeah, so that's sponsored by Keyboard Trust. And we have a young gentleman called Aidan Modica who is coming over. He's based in London and he's going to play for us. He'll be giving a free, we call it a masterclass, but it's really an introduction to the evening's recital in the morning. So he will sit and chat about the programme he's going to play in the evening, maybe some of the themes of the pieces, the lives of the composers, the political and cultural events that maybe shaped the compositions, and then he plays some little motifs from the piece as well. So it's a little insight into his recital program. And then in the evening he is going to be playing works by Bach, Mozart, Chopin, Beethoven, Prokofiev and Liszt.
2: Loving
1: amongst
2: it.
1: Others actually. It's a program of quite short works, so there's a lot in there.
2: Brilliant. And these, if you haven't been to one of these before, they're always splendid. They seem to be pretty well attended, happily. And whilst you might not necessarily recognise the name of the artist, they're usually sort of younger folks starting out on their careers quite often. But my God, they're good players.
1: Oh, they're all absolute dynamite. You know, I mean, they just seem to get better and better as well. These young people are really, really sort of formidable talents. So, yeah, if you are... You don't even really need to be a keyboard fan. If you just like to see somebody at the top of their game playing an instrument, you know, come down. And the masterclasses in the morning are just, they're such a great insight into the minds of a young musician, but also into the works that they're playing and how they approach these works.
2: Absolutely. And also, I think, whilst perhaps the name might not be well known now, I just think a pound to a penny, you know, 20 years' time, you think, I remember seeing this person when no one knew them, and now they're, you know, household names on the classical front.
1: Yeah, well, we've certainly seen a couple, and I know you've been down to some from the last season, and I can think of two or three who I think have got very big, bright futures as solo players, so...
2: Brilliant. Well, piano series is always wonderful and great to see that starting again. And then following on from the piano series.
1: So again, something completely different. We have First Promotions back with singer-songwriter Chris Helm. Now, Chris Helm was in a band called The Seahorses, who indie fans may remember because

0: the guitarist from the Seahorses was Mr. John Squire, who was in a little known band called the Stone Roses.
1: Yeah, they did all right.
0: Yeah, promising lads. Chris was vocalist for Seahorses and plays good guitar and sings. And I think he's made 3 solo albums, so you can probably expect tracks from all of those, plus new stuff and a few covers. He's a really lovely guy and a nice storyteller as well, so it'd be good. That'll be an entertaining night out.
1: Yeah, very different sort of style. Do you get regulars who just come to all the music? Because obviously this gig, compared to, say, the piano series where you've got maybe Bach, Prokofiev or whatever, are they totally different audiences or do you get a lot of crossover?
0: Little bit of crossover. But I think we're starting to see now, because the programming's broadened over the last few years, we are starting to see a larger cross-section of people in the building rather than a select audience who kind of come to everything. There's a small crossover. I mean, music's music, isn't it?
1: It is, you know, yeah. Well, someone said, I like music if it's good music.
0: Exactly, yeah. Only 2 sorts of records, I always say to people, good records and bad ones.
1: Yeah. It's true. Okay, where are we going from there?
0: Okay, so after that, we're on to films. So should we talk about...
1: Yeah.
0: We've got a blockbuster month of films.
1: Oh, come on, let's hear it. And okay. They're always doing well.
0: So the midweek movie is Steven Spielberg's Disclosure Day. So it's Spielberg in full-on 1970s alien sci-fi mode with John Williams on the soundtrack. Emily Blunt, Josh O'Connor. It's a huge film. So that's going to be, we'd do 2 screenings of that on the 14th of October. So there'll be a matinee and an evening show. And then we do a half-term film because obviously there is a half-term in October. And it's going to be Toy Story 5. And I have a special attachment to the Toy Story franchise because it was the first ever. Toy Story 4 was the first half-term movie that we ever did here.
1: Screened it? Oh, wow.
0: Yeah, and I think it was possibly the first time that we used our online ticketing as well. So it was a real test of both of those things. And it came through really well. We got a really great audience. And I just love those characters. I know people say that the franchise is a little bit tired and, okay, do we really need a 5th film? I'd watch those characters do anything. I'd watch them go to the supermarket. I don't care. I just want to meet them again.
1: Brilliant. I think I've only seen Toy Story 1 and 2, so maybe I should catch up with the other 3.
0: Yeah, they're all fantastic. So, yeah, that's one for the whole family, really.
1: And how do the matinees do? Do you pull in good numbers for those, or...?
0: Well, I think there are certain films that are nailed on matinee films, you know, and they may be films that might appeal to a slightly older generation, mm-hmm. you know, who may be given to going to films in the afternoon. So, yeah, generally they do well. But again, if you've got something that is what I would say more of an evening film, which might be, a little bit more sort of difficult content, or then obviously the matinees can be a bit quieter.
2: Oh, something wonderful going on at the EAC. And don't forget, of course, the art exhibitions on display in the gallery year round. They're free. There's some wonderful stuff there. We were hearing it only last week. More from Pip, by the way, next week.
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2: Now, the Ramsey Music Society have been hard at it all summer as usual with their series of wonderful concerts. But October marks the end of the 2026 season. The last concert is this coming Monday, the 19th, when Olga and her redoubtable team are presenting Croatian guitarist Nemanja Bogunović, who last performed in Ramsey in October of 2019. Nemanja, professor of guitar at Zagreb University, or conservatory, I should say. He's performed all over the world, including Carnegie Hall, New York, several concerts in California, most countries in Europe, well-known composer as well, and writes pieces for solo guitar and guitar ensemble. He'll be performing well-known pieces by Tarrega, Albéniz, Gardel, Schubert, and several of his own compositions. Concert, as usual, takes place at the West Wing of the Ramsey Grammar School on Monday the 19th, 7:30 in the evening. Tickets just £15. You pay at the door in cash. Don't need to go online and book. Concert's free for school-aged pupils. How wonderful is that? A reminder from the Society, by the way, they're always looking for new members to join the committee, particularly as you're heading towards the end of the year, I guess. Any help you can give them with accommodation for artists, poster distribution, media promotions, etc., greatly appreciated. You can contact Ramsey Music Society via Olga, if you know her, or the website ramseymusicsociety.org, and there's a contact note there. Now, more from Paul Quayle, the island's best known, I'm sure it's not true to say only, exponent of the Japanese art of haiku, those short verses summing up a moment in time, spirit and feeling in the sparsest number of words. His latest collection, mostly haiku, is available now. Great stuff it is too. When he came in to talk about it recently, I wanted to find out more about what constituted haiku in modern times.
4: I would say anything probably goes these days. In Japan still there's traditional schools that will stick to the 17 syllables and with a seasonal element being absolutely necessary. But in Japanese, they don't use punctuation. They only have like these cutting words that show the space between images, mm-hmm. Which is really what it's at. It's the juxtaposition of images, two images, really. So your syllable count kind of doesn't work a lot of the time if you try and insist on doing that in English. But I mean, in all around the world, people have, you know, they'll just, some people would just write one word per line or something. That's maybe a bit too stripped back for me, but why not? You know, there's always experimentation in art forms, and there's a beautiful quote I used in here. It's by a lady. Can I read it out?
2: Absolutely.
4: It's by a lady who was the editor of the Journal of the British Haiku Society when I was getting stuff published in there, and she was very helpful to me, and she seemed to like what I was doing. And this is a quote from one of her editorials. She said, regarding, you know, what haiku should or should not be outside Japan or anywhere else, she said, the controversy that it arouses is a measure of the depth at which it engages us. And I always think that's a beautiful quote, because at that time, I remember there was, in the haiku journal, there would be massive debates about what people should be doing. There was people who were real sticklers for the 575, and the debates were very fierce. And you probably still get that in forums and things. I'm not involved in that now, but It was quite bizarre at times to see.
2: Well, I think people always get very, you know, passionate about things, and you will exactly that, whether it's art or whether it's moths or whether it's, you know, bats, whatever the case may be. People, when you've got people who are very passionate about something, then yeah, you get heated debates, don't you? No matter how obscure or niche the area seems to be, and it always makes me smile a wee bit. And as you say, people think of haiku and think of these strict rules and the 575 and such like. But so you write in a more freeform style.
4: Yeah, I am slightly conscious of how many syllables. It's a funny thing. I mean, I'm saying I write freeform, but if I start writing more than five syllables in a line, I'll start to want to maybe pull that back a bit. Yeah, so I do. Hopefully, I reach some sort of middle road with it. But I think the key thing is two images. The switch from one image to another one, with the space in between being just that moment, that timeless moment where your attention shifts to something else, and at their most profound, it feels like the universe is just split in half. If you're in suppose you're sitting quiet with the first image, you know, you might be listening to something or watching something, and then just, yeah, something else happens.
2: Do you, again, we were saying to write every day, do you go around and I think I've got a half answer to this, but keep like a, you know, notepad or a phone or some sort of file so you record thoughts that you could, you know, maybe turn into a haiku, or do they sort of come like that as you're sort of writing, just instantly form in your head?
4: Yeah, they can be, as we mentioned a minute ago, they can be, it can be a lot of editing go into them, actually. It can be the hardest thing to try and write a few words to capture what exactly you experienced. And I do explanations with them a lot of the times. And sometimes when you go to the explanation, that will reveal to you what happened. because you'll have put it in the other way round or something. And yeah, it's an odd thing. Jack Kerouac famously never published a collection of his haiku because he was always editing them and never got round to it before he died. And yet his prose is just freeform, stream of consciousness without any editing. And that was all purposeful on his, you know, on his part. And so it's a, yeah, haiku is, you're trying to distill it down and just, but yeah, it's hard. It can be hard to just get it in.
2: Break it down to its, yeah.
4: And even till components. Before this went to the publisher, I was still messing around with the poem. They had to change it at the last minute, and it kind of delayed things a bit. When it went to the printers, it was, yeah. Good lessons there in all that. Yeah.
2: Absolutely. We better hear one. Can you choose one for us? And I'll choose one as well, actually, because they're short and sweet.
4: Yeah, go on then. I'll do one from the Len Beach. That was a place I went to a lot during all this. I'll tell you what, I'll start off, first of all, I'll go to the... I should say, this all came about. It's a sequel to a book I wrote in 2020 in memory of my friend Roger Lees, who died in 2017. And it was when I went, I organized a donation to I'll Listen, the mental health charity here. And I went down to see them on the 20th of December, 2022. It was midwinter. And we were talking about various things, and we had some quite candid sort of discussions about mental health and the importance of getting into nature and all. And as I was sitting there, I couldn't help thinking, this isn't finished yet. I need to do something else. And I went to the Sound after I'd been to their HQ in Castletown. And I was just drawn to go there for some reason. And I got a poem down there. It was Waves Crashing, A Secret Garden Under Bedrock. And that started off what I tentatively called Narrow Road Back. I changed that in the end, but that's just one of those little moments. I was standing watching the waves crashing on the rocks, as you'll people know what that's like, and then I noticed under some bedrock nearby there's just a load of flowers and ferns and things, and they're just little moments like that, nothing special.
2: No, it's just something that catches your eye, and we were talking about this again, this idea, and I'm sure people will relate to this idea of, you're out and about walking sometimes, you just, a certain moment, a certain sight, a certain place, can be a smell or a sound or a combination of all come together just to form a perfect little moment in your head. And you mentioned ferns, I've got one here, which is round about this time of year, and as soon as I saw it, I thought, oh, I know where this is, and sort of instantly made me think about it. Royal fern stumps on a hedge smelling bog myrtle, and thinking, yeah, Balafe Curragh, and you go up there and you see the royal ferns there or whatever, the bog myrtle is around, you get those sort of scents coming through your nostrils and that sort of slightly wet, drippy sort of feeling that always pervades around the Curragh there. It's sort of straight in, and it is, as you say, just trying to capture the essence of the place and the moment just in a few words.
4: Yeah, that was a nice moment, actually. I was with Dr. Peter Davey there, who ended up walking a lot with me. Peter was very generous with his time, as he always is. We did a lot of walking together, and a lot of the stuff in here is about exploring the glacial landscapes of the Northern Plain. I'd studied them with him, but they're still terribly complicated to try and wrap your brain around, like how the ancient coastline was at the bottom of my road where I live, kind of thing. Just little things like that, and walking the Northern Plains really interesting. The Curragh is a big part of that sort of landscape, Coan, as I came to call it, you know, trying to understand how that was all formed in the Ice Age. And yeah, that was walking on a hedge, and I didn't know what these things were. I thought they were tree stumps or something, and Peter said, oh no, they'll be royal fern stumps, you know, they've just been shaded out by the canopy, so they'll still be alive, but they look kind of dead. And we were walking along the hedge, and yeah, just got the waft of the bog myrtle from near the field next door, and that reminded me straight away of John Dogg, who you'll know from,
2: yeah, of course,
4: the Curraghs and all. And John always puts a piece of the bog myrtle in his hat to keep the midges away down there.
2: Yep, yep. I've seen that, absolutely.
4: Yeah, so that was nice. That was a nice one, that.
2: And another one here, again, which is very sort of reminiscent. Waterfall roaring, silent wind blowing through autumn leaves. And that, again, is sort of East Narrowdale. So is that around your neck of the woods, isn't
4: that's
2: it?
4: Yeah. Yeah, that's home. The East Narrowdale ones are home, yeah. That's just in the glen behind the house. Yeah, that was... The river was just full, and it was... It was, I think I used the word booming to start with, but I'd already used it in another one. But it was, yeah, it was such a loud noise. But then the switch to the wind going through the leaves, but you couldn't hear the wind because it was being drowned out. Yeah, so yeah, that was nice.
2: No, exactly what you mean. And it's wonderful, and the way the book is structured, you get exactly that. We've obviously got an introduction as well by Michael Keeley, which is lovely. Great covers and some wonderful art. I really like the cover art as well, which is eye-catching. And then, as you say, each of the haikus is then followed with actually a map reference as well, so you can go to the spot which inspired it, and a little piece written by yourself about, as you say, just what inspired those lines.
4: Yeah, and a bit of history about the places too. People told me early on years ago that they like to sit with a map. A few people told me and try and work out where I've been. Other people maybe like to try and walk to some of the places as well.
2: Why not try writing a few haikus yourself? It's very rewarding and, like most things in life, somewhat harder than it sounds. Mostly Haiku can be bought in various venues around the island, including the Manx Museum in Douglas, House and Banana in Peel, Omar up in Ramsey, Colin's shop up there as well, I've forgotten its name, but you know Colin, and the Bridge Bookshop in Ramsey and Port Erin. Hoptune, fast approaching, of course. If you fancy doing something a little different to your usual turn-up this year, why not camp it up, let your inner queen out at the Rocky Horror Show? Owen Atkinson and Ashton Gibson, a.k.a. Fenella Beach and Nona Binary, sashayed by to tell me the event had been a success last year, and such a success, they're repeating it this year, but bigger and better.
5: Last year we did our first Rocky Horror Cabaret Show, and it went so well, and the response was so great, that we just... How could we not do it again this year? And we're very lucky to be able to partner with Mad Jax again and to bring everybody back to Transsexual Transylvania for two nights this year again.
6: Yes, absolutely. So it's happening on the 23rd and the 24th of October. So it's the weekend before Halloween. So you can, yeah, you've got time to recover afterwards for your Halloween celebrations next weekend.
2: So is it going to follow a similar format? Is it going to be very different? How's it going to work?
6: Yes, so we've got... We've actually got mostly the same cast, so everybody was really excited to do the show again. There's a couple of people who've moved off island, so we're going to have to our two dancers. We've got new dancers in for some of the scenes. So and that's always shifting up. And you know, we're just trying to level it up in different ways, aren't we?
5: I'm really looking forward to it because obviously last year we all got so familiar with our characters and very familiar with each other. So hopefully this year will be even better to put on something raunchy and exciting, because we're all such good friends as well, genuinely, behind the scenes.
6: Absolutely, yeah.
2: Great. And again, details, people can find details for this one online?
5: Absolutely, on either my Instagram, which is at Nona Binary, Fenella's Instagram at Fenella Beach, hopefully any sort of What's On Isle of Man account, because we are going to be marketing this very strongly. So
6: absolutely.
5: Hopefully you won't be able to move for seeing Rocky Horror promo. That's the
6: or
5: idea.
6: You can find it through Mad Jax as well.
5: Yeah.
2: And again, is it obligatory to be dressed up for this one?
5: It's not obligatory, but we definitely encourage it massively. I think it's a very special tradition, isn't it, Rocky Horror? It's been midnight showings. Last year was the 50th anniversary. It's been a part of all of our lives for so long. Why not come in and join the fun with us? But you don't have to. You can wear whatever you want.
6: Yeah, last year we had a costume competition, which we will be reprising again this year. Our winner last year was dressed as Columbia. She had an amazing gold sequin jacket and waistcoat. So we'll see if anyone can top that this year. So yeah, feel free to come dressed up if you want, but absolutely no pressure.
2: Brilliant. And a good night, because again, either of these, we're always talking whenever we catch up on what's going on in the drag scene and all saying how the scene is seemingly expanding every year. I mean, are these, either of these shows, good for maybe people who've never come along, maybe wanting to get into, as you were saying, maybe they've never actually gone to a drag thing before, maybe it's something they fancy doing but never done it, a good night to come along for that?
5: Oh, absolutely, yeah. I think Rocky Horror is something that everyone's so familiar with anyway. Mm-hmm. It's been part of our culture for so long. It feels like a really easy, non-scary way to dip your toe into something so fun. So I think that's great.
6: Absolutely. And we had loads of people come last year who'd never seen drag before on the Isle of Man, who just loved Rocky Horror, who just wanted to come and join in the fun. So definitely you can do it for first timers. You might be a little shocked and scandalized, but in the best way possible, I promise.
5: I'm pretty sure Rocky Horror was the first time I ever saw drag when I was a child.
6: Yeah.
5: So I think I watched Rocky Horror when I was like 8 with my mum. I think it's so many people's first introduction to these things.
2: Yeah, yeah.
5: That's what makes it so special.
6: Yeah.
2: Absolutely. And just finally, you were saying, Nona, that it's, you know, a few years since you first started performing in drag. And do you find either of you that your drag personas develop over the years, like our sort of full persona does?
6: Absolutely, yeah. I mean, you know, I'm constantly learning and growing from other performers over here, from my experiences on the stage. You know, everything is a journey. Everything is evolution. You know, I feel like, you know, as artists, we never stay in the same place. We're always moving and growing and evolving as we are as people. So, yeah, I mean, I'm always expanding and doing and trying new things that I never thought I'd try before. I mean, I guess this is kind of, you know, I guess doing Rocky Horror is the first time taking drag and doing it in a theatre show in such a kind of strict and scripted sort of way. So even doing that is something that I'd not done before last year, and I'm excited to expand it even further and bring Fenella Beach to the role of Riff Raff.
2: What about you, Nona?
5: I absolutely feel a similar way. I think that the longer I've been doing it, I have a stronger idea of what and who Nona Binary is, which therefore I think makes me a better performer and translates more to the audience. But it comes with time as well. And like you said, I've never stopped changing and growing and evolving. I constantly wear things I didn't think I would, perform songs I didn't think I would. Do you know what I mean? So, yeah, I don't think there's ever a place where that will stop, hopefully. And the only way to go is like up and take over the whole world.
6: Absolutely. Watch out.
2: Well, the world will be a more colourful place, no doubting that. Lest I forget, I had a note from the ever-friendly folk at the Man and Art Group in Ramsey recently to say they're having their main charity fundraiser of the year this coming Saturday, that's the 17th, at St Paul's Hall in Marketplace, Ramsey. The Art Market Meet the Artist event runs from 10 a.m. to 4 p.m. Many members have donated artwork to sell from just £10 upwards, so there's something for everyone. Bag yourself a Christmas bargain. There's a raffle, I'm told, as well. Tea, which must mean surely there's cake somewhere. And all proceeds going to their nominated charity, the Isle of Man Hospice, and we all know they need that money. A reminder that this year's Litfest continues through until November in its sort of elongated format this year rather than crammed into one. So Friday the 30th of October, you will see the Writing Retreat Folklore and Fay Tales with Zoe Gilbert. It's at the Regency Hotel, Friday the 30th through to Monday the 2nd of November. You can email for costs, manxlitfest@gmail.com. That's it for this week, though, here on Spotlight. 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
8: 7 o'clock, good evening. 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Douglas Prom, Laxey and Ramsey Prom, and to a lesser extent, Castletown Prom. Look out for the high tide, 02:30 overnight tonight, OK? Rest of your weather, it's quite windy out there. Look out for it, OK? Strong winds, temperatures minimums 13 overnight. Rain tomorrow.
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1: And a very good Wednesday evening to you. It's me, Chris Nintendo, till 9 o'clock this evening with our beautiful friends, you know, Nicola Bowker. They're back open tomorrow morning at 8:30. We are now playing Double Gold with our friends at the Ocean Views. Oh, we've got some tunes tonight, haven't we? 2 years, loads of songs.
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1: Taken from the album Step 2. Love it, love it. James Works, Sylvester James, You Make Me Feel Mighty Real. Oh, stunning. On the phone, on the text, on the email, on the WhatsApp, this is

2 years. Loads of songs, 2 years between 1960 and the year 2010, so we can pick a load of years, we really can. Just coming on 7:05 with our friends at the Ocean Views. We are playing Double Gold. If you want to get in touch with those beautiful people, you can find the website, oceanviews.im, or call them to book a table, 623348. 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All the menus are on there, okay? The Christmas menus, etc., etc., etc. They're all on there, oceanviews.im. Taken from the album In Blue from year 2. That rhymes. Go.

Double gold, thank you. Double the ding at the end. Double gold year number two. That's track number one for the Cause and Breathless. 166 177 on the text message. Hey, do you know what? You can still call, you know. The phone lines are open, all right? 661-368. That's the number you need. 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Taken from the album Free Ride. Marshall Hain, the band, Julian Marshall, and Kit Hain. Lovely song from the album, as you said, Free Ride. Quite a big single for them as well. Only got to UK chart three. It did get a remix in 1987, so don't be confused with that. And that'll hit number 81 in the charts. Dancing in the City, year one.

12 minutes past 7 o'clock on Manx Radio. How are you doing out there? It's me, Chris Najet, till 9 o'clock this evening. Wednesday evening. How are you? All right, good. Marshall Hayne, Dancing in the City. Don't forget our friends, show sponsors, Nicola Backer, back up tomorrow morning at 8.30. If you haven't had a free consultation yet from those beautiful people, I think you should get on board with that. info@nicolabowker.co.uk. This is taken from the album Music. This is seldom played enough. It's Madonna, Don't Tell Me.

Madonna and Don't Tell Me. Oh, that's different than the normal version of the song. It kind of rolls along slowly at the end. 16 and a half minutes past seven. Keep those answers coming in. Going to play you a tune now from the album called City to City. Jerry Rafferty and the team recorded this in the Chipping Norton Recording Studios. I love facts like that, don't you? It was his first major hit, the follow-up, of course, to Baker Street, right down the line. Jerry Rafferty.

Get those answers coming in. Double gold, year one or year two. You don't have to get both right. Just let you know that. Hello to Stephen. Yeah, Stephen, well done to you. You've got year one right. Kelly Kay, you've got both right. That's what we'd like to see. Keep them coming in. Released the previous year in the US on the album of her name, Christina Aguilera. Back to year two. What a good-

0: lot of success for that young lady around this sort of time. There she is, Christina Aguilera. Let's go to WhatsApp, you beautiful people this evening. Thank you for being in touch. Jude's in Ramsey. Hello, Jude. Yeah, year one and year number two. Well done. Excellent work. Hi, Chris. Are the years Dave Kenworthy, Dave? They are both right for you.
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2: Let's say hello to Dennis Booth, who was listening over there in Northern Ireland last night. Dennis, lovely to hear from you. Thanks for the message. If you're listening tonight, I hope you're all well. And well done to the young one at the weekend too. Well, last week, wasn't it? Stevenson Peel, hello to you. Year one and year two. Excellent work. And this from the album Menagerie. Released in the US the year before, but the UK release got Bill Withers and Lovely Day. Did all right for itself on the UK chart.

up. He goes on a bit, doesn't he? There we are. 22 minutes away from... No, that's not right. 28 minutes away from 8 o'clock. Full Alamo weather check at 8 o'clock. There he is, Bill Withers, and lovely day, Alison and Peel. Year one, right, and year number two. That's what we like. This is an album called Affirmation. Daniel Jones and Darren Hayes, who had a pretty good solo career himself, released the year before, but a UK release, this...

Savage Garden, Hold Me, from year number two. We're going to go back to 1980 for our album of the week this week, searching for the Young Soul Rebels for Derek and Douglas. Dexy's Midnight Runner is going to play you two songs from after 8 o'clock. Remember that quarter past? Another one round about 22, all right? Let's get back to the tune, shall we, for this, from the album Double Fun. Andy Fraser wrote it. Robert Palmer, Every Kind of People. It did get a re-release as well in a remix form. Anyway, this one, you won.

people from year number one. Mike and Glenn Vine, good evening to you, sir. Hope you are well. Ah, not right with year one. Close, though. And year two, pretty close as well. Steve's up there in Onken. Steve H, hello to you, Steve. You have got double gold year one and year number two. How about this for an album? This for a song, actually, from the album Sing When You're Winning and Light Years. And what a partnership for Robbie and Kylie.

0: Robbie Williams and Kylie and Kids from year number two. 9 o'clock this evening. Last week was Country Roads. We are back on the Opera Hour this evening from 9 o'clock. And After Hours is back after 10 here on Your Manx Radio. Hope you're well out there. How are you getting on with it this evening? Doing okay? Right, who we got there now? Alison, you've got year number two. Perfect. Well done. Hello to Jean. You've got year number one.
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0: All right, number 10 on the UK chart from the album Back and Forth, written by Alan Hull, produced by Gus Dudgeon. Big, big song for this band on the Billboard chart, making a breakthrough into number 33. Lindisfarne, Run for Home, final song, year one.

Don't forget breakfast, the mystery motorist on breakfast. You can win yourself £50 worth of road fuel from EVF. Chris Williams in the morning, what's in his hand? Who knows with him? Probably a bought pie or something. And make the break. Hello to Kath in Onken. You are well, Kath. I hope you are anyway. Year one and year two, absolutely perfect. Better play the final song from year number two. In fact, must just dropped in the box. Quango, 1 year out for year one and a couple of years out for year two. And hello to Anthony in Runcorn in Cheshire. Do you know what, Anthony? Well done to you on the WhatsApp. Both years correct. Final song from year two.

Some cracking tunes in there tonight, well, don't you? I hope you agree. Anyway, there we go. Marshall Hayne, Dancing in the City from year number one. Madonna's Don't Tell Me. Jerry Rafferty, right down the line. Christina Aguilera from year number two. Bill Withers on A Lovely Day with a little bit of Robbie Williams and Carly from year number two. And the final couple of songs, one from year one was Lindisfarne. Then, of course, Run for Home, year one, 1978. Well done if you got year one right. In year number two, we got a little bit of a Coming Around from Travis. That was the year 2000. 8 o'clock coming up, and then we'll check on the weather and we'll have a couple of songs from Album of the Week.

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11: So we get that yellow weather warning for coastal overtopping. Douglas Prom, Laxey and Ramsey Prom, and lesser extent Castletown Prom. Runs till tomorrow at 0400 hours. Okay, please be aware of that. Cloudy but dry, but rain arrives later. Lows of 13. Wet and windy at first tomorrow.
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Beautiful sound, everybody's talking on Manx Radio's Greatest Hits Live with our friends Nicola Bowker. That's yes, Coldplay before that, and A Sky Full of Stars way back to 2014. Right, album of the week time in a moment. The album of the week is from 1980, and it's for Derek and Douglas who wanted this. A debut album, a studio album by the English band Dexys Midnight Runners. There's big hits on it, of course. Gino was on it, Burn It Down There, My Dear, Dance Dance as well. And Gino, of course, topped the UK singles charts. I'm going to play you this song now. It's track number 7, Offside 2, if you have the LP. Hopefully you do. It's called I Couldn't Help It If I Tried.

was it before we talked about the Jerry Rafferty song Right Down the Line? That was recorded in Chipping Norton in Oxfordshire as well. And that album was too, Searching for the Young Soul Rebels. If you would like an album of the week, and bear in mind it's not some obscure album that probably sold about four copies. I've had a few people doing that, so I can't find them sort of things. You know, that's got a popular album. It actually says here, it's been certified silver by the British phonographic industry. And of course, it reached number six on the UK chart. And it's, well, it's included in the 1001 albums list that you must hear before you die. There you go. Kevin Rowland and the team, Dexys Midnight Runners. How are you doing then? It's all with our friends Nicola Bowker. Let's play these guys. Everybody.

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0: Jamiroquai, all the way back 1999. Needs to get back in the studio, that boy. I'm sure he does. Brian Adams, interesting song. The Ballad of Terry Fox. Something new from him. He's got a new album out as well. There you go. We've got a little bit of Simple Minds and Moose Tea coming up. And then our second song from the album of the week this week. All here on Greatest Hits Live with our friends Nicola Backer. Hits on 9 this evening. Coming up at 9 o'clock, we had Country Roads last week with Andy. This week, it's a bit of the Opera Hour. Yes, yes, yes. But Ernie Thorne coming up with the Opera Hour. Really, really good stuff. Of course, Ian Cotter does the brass band stuff on a Monday. And of course, we've got Time for Brass. And Opera Hour is 9 o'clock this evening. And Dave Moore is back at 10 o'clock with After Hours. Better get on with the show because we'll run out of time. But quickly, for Nicola Bowker and the friends, give you their number. If you want a free consultation, 861-271.
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0: 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Fulfill Coffee Club is on tomorrow at the Castletown Methodist Church in Castletown, 10 till 11:30. 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Crafternoon tea is on at the Union Mills Methodist Chapel there in Union Mills, funnily enough. It's £1 if you fancy a go at that. 1 o'clock to 3, bring along your current craft project, meet up with fellow crafters and enjoy a cuppa and a chat. Whatever you're making, you're very, very welcome. Only £1, 1 o'clock tomorrow that starts. And the Manx Scare Led Tricks and Slot Car Club, they meet tomorrow at the Riverside Training Estate, Paul Rose Road in Douglas. Get yourself there if you want to have a little go at Scare Led Trick.
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Moose Tea Hot and Juicy Horny on Manx Radio. And before that, we had a little bit of... Where's that? Where's the mouse gone? What's going on? We had a little bit just on a sort in the next song. Simple Minds and Beginner Boys. Something new from Jim Kerr and the guys. Our album of the week this week is for Derek and Douglas. Brilliant stuff. We've already played you so far this evening. Well, see, everything's moved. Go for a cup of tea, come back. As if we are 18,000 producers up here, which you don't. We've played you already. Track number 7 off the album called I Couldn't Help If I Tried. Going to play a song now called I'm Just Looking. Shh.

chance on you. 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

Just very distinctive voice, isn't he? Kevin Rowland and the team. They're the Aunt Dexie Midnight Runners, their debut album for 1980. Not 1918. Searching for the Young Soul Rebel.

1978 and the year 2000 are two double gold years for a Wednesday. Tomorrow night from 7 o'clock, more Greatest Hits Live with our friends Nicola Bowker. 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Stand by, the Opera Hour is up next. Dave Moore back at 10 with After Hours. Chaka Khan, that one, and White Town Players out. Laters.

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1: 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At 3 o'clock, Alex Brindley is given a microphone. Unsupervised, there's Gogglebox guru Manxtermind and Ad or Axe, where perfectly respectable songs face public humiliation. 2 hours of this, 4 days a week. And apparently, it's allowed. The afternoon show Monday to Thursday, 3 till 5. 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We're terribly sorry.
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Opera North are taking two of their productions, both masterpieces, to the Lowry in Salford next month. Tonight I'm going to explore the music and stories behind Verdi's Rigoletto and Tchaikovsky's Eugene Onegin. Both operas are among the most beloved works in the repertoire, yet they could hardly be more different. One's a gripping drama of betrayal and vengeance in Renaissance Italy, the other is a deeply moving portrait of lost love and missed opportunities in Imperial Russia. Over the next hour, I'll play some of the finest music from both operas and talk about the stories. Premiered in Venice in 1851, Rigoletto marked a turning point in opera. Verdi moved away from kings and heroes and instead focused on ordinary human emotions. At the centre of the story is Rigoletto, a court jester, employed by the Duke of Mantua. He entertains by mocking others and helping the Duke pursue women. Yet away from the court, he is a devoted father to his daughter Gilda, whom he keeps hidden from the world. So let's start off near the beginning of the opera with a party that the Duke of Mantua is throwing, and he's eyeing up all the ladies, of course.

Arthur Davies as the Duke of Mantua. Eugene Onegin was first performed in 1879 and is based on Pushkin's novel. Unlike most operas driven by wars and etc., it's a very personal story of people whose lives are changed by pride, youth, and poor decisions. The music's almost the most lyrical Tchaikovsky ever wrote. One of the most famous scenes in the opera is Tatiana's letter scene. The story's taking place in rural Russia. She's a young woman who loves books and romantic stories. When the sophisticated aristocrat Eugene Onegin visits her family estate, she immediately falls in love. Unable to hide her feelings, she spends the night writing him a passionate letter declaring her love. This is Kiri Tekanawa.

Kirito Kanawa, back to Rigoletto now, and Gilda has actually met the Duke, although she doesn't realize who he is. He's told her that he's a student, and she has rather fallen for him. So we'll have a scene now where he's tracked her down to where she's being kept hidden, and he does what he usually does, and she expresses her love for him. She's fallen for him madly. This is Arthur Davies again, this time with Helen Field.

We'll go back to Russia now and to Onyegin. He's responded to Tatiana's letter kindly but coldly, so effectively rebuffing her. A few months later, there's a birthday celebration at her family home, and he's one of the guests again. There's a ball taking place, and we'll hear a bit of the dialogue that's going on over the wall.

Back in Italy, Rigoletto has discovered that the courtiers of the Duke have kidnapped his daughter and taken and delivered her to the Duke, and he rails at them. This is John Rawnsley.

board has flirted with a young girl, Olga. She's actually the fiancée of a friend of his, Lenski. Lenski and Onegin fall out, and they end up agreeing to a duel. Lenski realizes he doesn't have much of a chance, and this is his farewell aria, effectively, before the duel takes place.

Neil Rosenshine in the role of Lenski. Rigoletto has to prove to Gilda that the Duke is up to no good, so he takes her to where he believes the Duke will be trying to seduce another woman. So we have a double scene, the Duke inside, going about his usual business, and Gilda and Rigoletto outside, eavesdropping.

As I mentioned at the beginning of the programme, opera and author presenting these two operas at the Lowry Theatre in Salford in November, Rigoletto on the 12th and 14th, and Eugenio Onegin sandwiched in between on the 13th. I'm Ernie Thorne. I hope you've enjoyed these. If you get the chance to get away to see these, I'm sure they will be amazing productions. I'll close with the final moments of Onegin. It's not a dramatic finish to an opera. It's two people who've realized their truth too late. Tatiana chooses duty over passion, and Onegin loses the one person he genuinely loves. Look forward to your company again, same time next week.

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9: Well, there is rain arriving later tonight, and also you may be feeling those strong to gale force southwest winds, minimum temperature of 13 Celsius. Wet and windy at first tomorrow, the rain turning heavy at times before clearing through early in the afternoon, leaving the rest of the day dry. Strong southwest winds at first, veering west and easing as the rain clears, best temperature of 15 Celsius. Sunny spells and only a few passing showers on Friday, moderate to fresh west or northwest wind, and a highest temperature of 13 Celsius. The high pressure then becoming established, leading to a prolonged spell of settled weather. I'll go for that.
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Hi, good evening. Welcome along After Hours with Dave Moore right here on Manx Radio. The show got underway 12 minutes ago, but we're going to stay here till midnight at least. Between then and now, we'll be playing 8 balls, so have your pen and paper ready. We'll be playing some tunes. And if there's time towards the end of the show, I might try and get some swearing in. All depends, we've got time. So we began the show with a big hit single for Bucks Fizz. That was Piece of the Action. And that was the follow-up to Making Your Mind Up. But when did you last hear that, eh? And then After the Fire, their cover version of Falco's De Commissar.

I got stopped in the street today. And they said, what do you think of voluntary work? And I said, I wouldn't do it even if you paid me. Should we get on with my match? Eight ball, my match. Okay, you should have your pen and papers ready. I'll go through them as slowly as I can. Because there's, yeah. You have to kind of think. It's the best thing is think on your feet. If you're going to have to do a pass, I think Mick did a pass on one last night. A pass on one, I said. Anyway, so I'll repeat them all twice. But to get it moving, this could be your only chance, all right? So, number one, there's eight in all. So the first one. Are you ready? Here we go. Something for which you would get a ticket. I'm guessing you all know how to play this, so you're going to match with another listener or with myself. If you just the two of you match, you'll both get a point. If you don't match with anyone, you don't get any points. And if you match with more than one person, no points either. The person with the most points is our eight ball champion for Wednesday. Current champions, joint winners, Graham and Fran. So anyway, the first one. Something for which you would get a ticket. Okay. Question number two. How many years should a couple be together before they marry? Go on, write it down. How many years should a couple be together before they marry? Question number three. Any Marvel superhero. Any Marvel superhero. Number four, a meal from a Chinese takeaway. Could be anything on the menu. A meal from a Chinese takeaway, number four. Number five, something you take on a beach holiday. Something you take on a beach holiday. Number six, any month of the year. There you go. Just write one down. Any month of the year. Number seven, something you can buy out of a machine. Something you can buy out of a machine. And number eight, a subject taught at school. Well, pretty much one word answers, so you should get them all written down. A subject taught at school. So last time, something for which you would get a ticket. How many years should a couple be together before they marry? A Marvel superhero. A meal from a Chinese takeaway. Something you take on a beach holiday. Any month of the year. Something you can buy out of a machine. And a subject taught at school. That's your eight ball questions for tonight. Get in touch. 116-177, studiobanksradio.com. Don't be too obvious. Don't be too obscure. Try and match with another person. Okay. Let's continue with the music. Back to the 70s. Some Cliff Richard. How about that?

long time since I've heard that. Martin Peters and Franny Lee. Don't Stay Away Too Long. Before that, Cliff Richard, You Keep Me Hanging On, but not that version. So I've got some answers in already. We have some matches, which is good. I'll go through them one more time in case you've just made it in through the door. Number one, something for which you would get a ticket. Number two, how many years should a couple be together before they marry? Number three, a Marvel superhero. Number four, a meal from a Chinese takeaway. Number five, something you take on a beach holiday. Number six, any month of the year. Number seven, something you can buy out of a machine. Number eight, a subject taught at school. Okay, 16617, studio@maxradio.com. Who will be our 8-Ball Mind Match champion for this evening? Okay, let's continue with some more tunes. I know I played the Carpenters the other night, but you can't play enough Carpenters. I Won't Last a Day Without You.

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The Osmonds, I Can't Stop. So, everyone's in. No sign of Mick. Must be Champions League night, maybe, tonight. But anyway, yes, we've got... I'm going to add them up. I quite like adding them up on air and following the scores as they happen. So, the first question we had on 8 Ball. Something for which you would get a ticket. Well, the most popular answer was parking fine or illegal parking. 4 people said that. We had just the one match, though. Well done to Jenny and Chris, who both said the theatre. So that was the only match we had on that. The other single answers, if you said any of these, give yourselves a point at home. Get a ticket for the bus, a ticket for the raffle, or a ticket for drinking alcohol in the street. Yes, 8 Ball Mind Match is an international game, courtesy of Willem, our friend in the Netherlands. And, yes, he says you're not allowed to drink alcohol in the street in the Netherlands, the most laid-back country in Europe. Drinking alcohol in the street is unlawful in the Netherlands. Yet you can go and have a very nice piece of cake in the local cafe. And I'm not talking Guinness cake either. Okay. So, Jenny and Chris, out in front with 1. Question 2. Now, this is interesting. How many years should a couple be together before they marry? Fran says they shouldn't get married. No, there's no need to get married. And Samantha also says it's up to them. So those are singles. We have 3 matches, though. Willem went for 4. That was the only single answer we had. That is, he said 4 at home. Give yourself a point. But myself and Jenny both score a point because we both said 5 years. A couple should be together for 5 years before they get married. What do the other listeners think? Well, Chris and Kathy and Onken both say 2 years. So another point for Chris, and Kathy and Onken gets her first point. They both said 2 years. Now then, gentlemen, be patient. Be patient. David

Belaf and Graham both say 1 year. My goodness. I suppose you could say before they decide to get married or actually get married. If it's actually get married, a year, getting married a year after meeting each other, and I do know some people who have, a lot less. I can think of a pair of friends. They met in August and were married on New Year's Eve, many years ago. No longer together. But hey, for a short time in their lives, they were both very, very happy. Well, for a certain amount of time, anyway. Anyway, there you go. So after two, we've got Jenny and Chris, both with a 100% so far. Myself and Kathy and Onkin, both with a point, along with David and Blath and Graham. We move on to a Marvel superhero. Only one match here. Chris is doing it again. Chris goes up to three, and Graham moves on to two, as they both said Thor. The single answers as follows: Iron Man, Hulk, Spider-Man, Ant-Man, Captain America, Thing, and Catwoman. No, I don't think she was Marvel, but I think she was more the other lot. Batman and... apparently there's a difference. Anyway. So, on to a meal from a Chinese takeaway. Just one match. Dubious, but I've given them the match. Samantha scores her first point, and Graham scores a point as well. They both said sweet and sour chicken. Graham did put balls, but sweet and sour chicken, I know, but I'll give him Graham a point, and Samantha scores her first point. The rest, all single answers. I'd give yourself a point if you said any of these. Singapore noodles, chicken curry, beef and ginger, prawn chop suey, a Barmy special, B-A-M-I, that's very Dutch, egg fried rice, and beef in plum sauce. So, as it stands, both Chris and Graham on 3 points, Jenny on two, myself, Kathy, David in Balath, and Samantha all on one. Then we move to something you take on a beach holiday. We don't have any matches on this one. Most popular, sunscreen. Single answers were snorkel, beach ball, plastic bucket, bikini, and Graham takes his radio. Okay, then we move on to six. We have three matches here. Any month of the year. So I score a point, as does Chris. We both say April. Fran gets her first match with Kathy and Onken. They both said December. David and Balath. And Willem gets his first point. They both said March. Our other single answers were August and June. Then we move on to something you can buy out of a machine. We've only got one match in here, which I'll come to in a moment. The most popular answer, chocolate bar. The single answers were crisps, a soft drink, and chicken cuppa soup. But the match goes to Fran and Samantha, who both said coffee. I always remember the machine at the Mill Creasts. I think it was for staff, but it was kind of near the front, so you could kind of go, just sneak in. 2 pence a go. I always had that. Yeah, I think it was just the magic, really, wasn't it? I know people in the 70s who used to hang around the bus station putting their 2 pence coins in the machine all day just to drink tea and coffee and hot chocolate and the other stuff that came out of it. That was it, just because of the novelty of getting a hot drink out of the machine. And you got all that sludge in the bottom and yeah, anyway, there you go. Not that you wanted a hot drink, you just wanted to get it out of a machine. The simple pleasures. Then on to a subject taught at school, most popular, well, two really, history and geography. But they were more than a match.
and our single answers were physics, art, and trigonometry. So no matches in that. So, on to the points. Willem, just on 1 point. 2 points for Jenny, myself, Kathy and Onken, David and Belath, Samantha and Fran. In second place is Graham. And for the second time this week, our eight ball champion is Chris with 4 points. So well done, Chris. Congratulations. You are tonight's eight ball champion. And just while we're talking about getting married, Anita's been on. Hopefully. And if you don't want me to tell these people, tell people, always put a little note on there. That's just between you and me. But Anita not just said that. But Anita, this is incredible. My husband and I were together 3 months and then got married. And then had 7 kids after. Well done, Anita. When it's right, you know it's right. And I'm just going to, before I play the next song, I do know of somebody who said on the afternoon of their wedding, I think I may have made a mistake. That is true. But I won't go into that. Okay? Anyway. So we have some tunes now. And anything you want to discuss from that, by all means, get in touch. 1-6-1-7 studio at manxradio.com.

Sundown, the show where virtually anything can happen. In our virtual lounge, there's virtually everything you need to round off your Sunday. Only you, me, and the music are real. 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

I dusted that one off from a long time ago. Glen Campbell and Anne Murray, I Say a Little Prayer by the Time I Get to Phoenix. Many, many years since I last heard that. Franz let in a little light on magic. And she says, I met my ex-husband in July and we married the following January. It meant he no longer needed a housing license to work. I made a 20-year mistake. There. But I've been happily unmarried to my now partner for almost 19 years. Well done, Fran. Brilliant. And I'm guessing that's because of the... I'm going to sneeze. Go to sneeze. Well, you didn't hear that, but excuse me. Yes. Of course, sneezes come in pairs, don't they? Well, I hope so. Anyway, as we were saying before, we were really interrupted by my nostrils. Yes, because Fran lives in the Channel Islands. And strict kind of rules regarding residency, etc. So, anyway, the kind of two for one there, or a third sneeze is coming. I might have to play a song. Get rid of this. A bit of Arctic Monkeys.

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1: From the Sky News Centre at 11, Ukraine's president says he feels betrayed by Donald Trump and warned he's on the wrong side of history over America's oil deal with Russia. Volodymyr Zelensky's received a warm welcome in Downing Street, where Andy Burnham's insisted Britain's support will not change. Russell Brand's been described as a ruthless and manipulative predator as his rape trial got underway. The actor and comedian, who denies seven offences, is accused of assaulting women in a hotel room, a bar toilet and his own home. Our reporter Katie Spencer's at Southwark Crown Court.
2: The prosecution said that some of the women involved protested and said no. Others had no opportunity to react to his advances. She described his desire for some form of sexual contact as indiscriminate and voracious.
1: Multiple properties have been searched as part of an investigation into a suspected arson attack in Ireland, which killed four people. Philip and Kim English and children Callum and Jaden died in the fire in Waterford yesterday. It's understood the King will write privately to the Pope to wish him well after he was diagnosed with lung cancer. Doctors found the disease during surgery on the Pontiff in Rome yesterday. A new dinosaur linked to the T-Rex has been identified after a fossil was found on the Isle of Wight. The long-clawed predator's skull bone had been overlooked for more than 100 years. Dr. Cassius Morrison led the team who documented the finding.
3: It would have been about 5 metres long, just shorter than the average human. And it's really quite unique, being a very quick, fast and agile predator hunting probably small mammals and other sort of reptiles on the Isle of Wight.
1: And Manchester City have lost 4-2 in the Champions League to holders Paris Saint-Germain in their first home game since being found guilty of breaking Premier League financial rules. Aston Villa hammered Turkish side Fenerbahce 6-0 and Liverpool beat Lusk in a 6-3 victory. That's the latest. I'm Imani Rana.
4: And now some of the stories making headlines in the Isle of Man today. A clinical psychologist has told a murder trial at Douglas Courthouse that a 15-year-old boy accused of murdering another teenager in Ramsey last year had the intellectual age of a 9-year-old. Expert witnesses have been giving their evidence about the defendant's cognitive function and medical conditions. 25 fire personnel battled a blaze in a 4-storey building on Bucks Road, Douglas last night. 12 people were taken to Nobles Hospital for precautionary checks before being released. And Manxman is re-entering dry dock as work to return the steam packet's flagship to service continues. The vessel's been undergoing repairs in Merseyside since July, when damage to propulsion shafts, liners and bearings were found during a period of scheduled maintenance.
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4: And I believe a yellow weather warning is on the way with all the details. Let's go down to the Met Office where David is waiting. Fastamai,
6: good evening. Staying cloudy for overnight tonight and with some rain arriving with us towards the end of the night as well. Strong to gale force southwesterly winds will also mean that there is a risk of a slight coastal overtopping in some places during the hours of the high tide overnight at around about 2 o'clock overnight. And with minimum temperatures at around about 13 degrees Celsius. So for tomorrow, a wet and windy start to the day with the outbreaks of rain that will be persistent through the morning and turning heavy as well at times before clearing away during the early part of the afternoon, leaving the rest of the day largely dry and with a strong southwesterly wind to begin with, but with the winds easing and becoming a westerly as that rain clears away. Temperatures will be around about 15 degrees Celsius at best for tomorrow. Then for Friday, largely dry with sunny spells, only a few isolated showers, a moderate to fresh west or northwesterly wind, temperatures around about 13 degrees Celsius. Then across the weekend, we're entering a bit of a more settled spell with high pressure becoming established, so quite dry and sunny conditions expected across the weekend. Travel-wise for any ferries, the sea conditions currently are moderate to rough and falling a slight or moderate later on for tomorrow afternoon. And with the tide times in Douglas, high water is overnight at 2:30 and with a low water falling that at 8:50 to 9:00 in the morning. That is the update for now.
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0: You unlock this door with the key of imagination. Beyond it is another dimension. A dimension of sound. A dimension of sight. A dimension of mind. You're moving into a land of both shadow and substance, of things and ideas. You've just crossed over into...
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Style Council, Speak Like a Child. Kicking off this second hour of the show was the Duke of Burlington and Flash. Before the news, we had Springwater, I Will Return, Arctic Monkeys, Tranquility Hotel, Base and Casino. Tranquility Base, Hotel and Casino, sorry. Before that, Ann Peebles, I Can't Stand the Rain, for which Willem says, I've never heard this version by Ann Peebles. Her voice resembles Tina Turner's to some extent, so I thought this was another version by Tina. What a great version. It was, and that's why we played it. It is the music show that loves music. As I was saying as well, sorry, friend. Fran was saying that she'd met her ex-husband in July, married the following January, and it meant he no longer needed a housing license to work. Similar situation when I think, and I could be wrong, I'm pretty certain I'm right, but I'll leave a little room for error. When first-time buyers were introduced in the Isle of Man in the late, very, very late 1980s, I think married couples had preference on getting them. I'm fairly sure that was the very first-time buyers were 1989. Anyway, a couple I know, who were together, but they brought their wedding forward so they could be married and therefore qualify for a first-time buyer's house. And I'm happy to say that, 37 years later, they're still together. Kids and all. There we go. So I'm guessing the Channel Islands where Fran is living is kind of similar to the Isle of Man in terms of, because it's obviously limited space, etc. And also sometimes, I don't want to dig myself a big hole here, but sometimes when you have a kind of wealthy upper population, shall we say, sometimes it can drive house prices up, and therefore schemes like first-time buyers are introduced to help those down the lower pay end, the lower end of pay scale. Ooh, I think I might have got away with that. And also, as I was saying, how drinks out of machines have come on. We were talking about that in our eight ball. And I say, you used to just get that horrible sludge, which would be kind of like, oh, the worst was the Bovril ones. That would just be like wet kind of coloured water till you got to the bottom, and it never really melted in the hot water. And you'd have this brown sludge. Ugh. Yes. Anyway, thankfully, drinks dispensed from machines have come on since the 1970s. But yep, anyone else have would love to stick 2 pence in the machine just to get a hot drink out, even though you didn't really need it? Soup as well. That would always be a bit interesting. You couldn't really go wrong with tea. And also, the reason why I was talking about Fran, or Fran got in touch, was because, interesting that we had people matching up, saying that 5 years was the right kind of time before you got married, or 1 or 2 years. And some were saying you'd no need to get married at all, which is true. Before you ask, I've never been married, or engaged. Not that I want to either. Hi, Pete. Good to hear from you, buddy. You may have to wait. Oh, tomorrow night. Rhiann Evans is back. She may have been exiled. She may have been removed from the station for 2 weeks for swearing. No, sorry, I got it wrong. No, she's been away. I'm holding.
But Rhiann is back tomorrow night. And I'm sure Rhiann will look after you tomorrow night, Pete. Okay. Okay, dokey. Let's dig out another classic from the past. Mardi Gras. They were huge in Europe.

0: There's never a dull moment on Manx Radio's 1 to 3. Sometimes we're joined by Jasper Carrot.
1: The Isle of Man had a wonderful folk club, and I worked it probably three or four times, and it was terrific.
0: Sydney Christmas. Have you ever been over to the island before?
2: Not yet. It is one of my places to go.
0: So joining us are two members of the Sixth Senses Paranormal Society. Do you know what I love? We've been talking this afternoon about people who've got names associated with what they do. Die Howe. I mean, that's just brilliant, isn't it? Join me, Beth Espy, every weekday afternoon from 1 until 3 for great guests, fascinating conversation, and plenty of surprises.

sitter. And Girl, I've Got News for You by Mardi Gras. I thought Willem might have had something to say about that, because they were pretty big in Europe. Might have been just before Willem's time. But he does say, the Duke of Burlington, all in capital letters. I really don't know how long ago it was since I last heard that track. It was huge, massive in Europe. But the UK music scene not really ever necessarily replicated across the rest of Europe. Generally, what was big in like Germany and France and Scandinavia and even Italy and Spain in the 70s and even into the 80s, quite a few times they didn't transfer across the channel to the UK singles charts, because obviously there was so much great music coming out of the United Kingdom pretty much from the late 50s all the way through. And I think maybe, because also as well, English songs in English seem to be more successful, don't they, than songs in, I don't think I could name a song in Dutch. Certainly I can think of songs in German and in French, even in Spanish, and a few in Italian. I might dig out a Swedish one in a minute, but anyway. But yeah, there you go. Waffling on again. Just thinking back as well to some of the Chinese meals that we were talking about in the first part of the program. And maybe that was, I think we did well to get a match really, because there's so much to choose from. But I'm pretty sure they've evolved as well. Back in the 70s, would you have 30 or so items on the menu? Now, over 100. And it's now been 12 years. 12 years since the famous sausage, chips, peas, onions and gravy from the New Hong Kong in Castle Street. 2014, October 2014, I think that was the last time we saw that. Might have even been September. But the one in Victoria Street, Douglas, very similar as well. Never been replicated, I'm afraid, since then. Certainly not to my knowledge. I've heard people tell of other places, oh no, they do it there, and I've gone, not the same. And I've always threatened to try and I think I could replicate it, but anyway. And also I think they kind of parboiled the chips before they deep fried them. Interesting. Right, you're not here to listen to me talk about food or even the hot drinks. Oh yeah, Graham was saying about the drinks machines. Yeah, not a fan of the old ones, hot chocolate, etc. Yeah, even I remember hot chocolate at school, though it just didn't taste right in those little glasses made in France, and they'd have a number on the bottom as well. I can't remember exactly what they were called, but they were like a little beaker container glass that we used to drink our drinks from, no matter what it was. And then sometimes you get hot chocolate. It wasn't like the hot chocolate you had at home. School dinners, hot chocolate. Ugh. Yes, it was definitely an experience. Right, you're listening to Max Radio. Let's go grooving with Mr. Blow.

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Steve Lawrence. Well done if you recognise Steve Lawrence. And Pretty Blue Eyes. Before that, Cilla Black, Anyone Who Had a Heart. And we had Mr. Blow grooving with Mr. Blow. Thank you, Willem, for the picture. Holding a copy of The Duke of Burlington. Looks like an album. He says, not the first record I bought, but back in 1970 I started cataloguing, and this was the first album. A truckload would follow. Oh, right, cool. So The Duke of Burlington was the first record you bought. So, yep, Flash was the track we played before. Other songs, Slot Machine, 30, 60, 90, Devil's Trillo, Bouret, Soul Clap 69. Wow. Good info, Willem. What else is I going to discuss? It's gone. Right, not to worry anyway. Just under 20 minutes of the show remaining. Still got some tunes to play for you. Was I going to talk about? Oh, I should write this down. Anyway, not to worry. As I said, Rhiannon's going to be back tomorrow. Far more entertaining than me. Let's have something from the 70s now.

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Well done if you spotted Jennifer Warnes of Where We Belong fame and her version of Let the Sunshine In. That was Hair, I think, wasn't it? The musical. Sorry as well, Willem, I reread your mail. It wasn't the first record you bought, but it was one of the first. Sorry. Giving out false information about one of our listeners. Yeah, where time is ticking, getting closer and closer to Thursday. And, I'll be back, all being well, next Monday at 10 o'clock. No other shows for me at the moment. Of course, yes. And with the time getting closer and closer to midnight, let's have a little bit of Nick Haywood. Well, of course, it was Frankie Miller before, wasn't it? And Darling. Here's Whistle Down the Wind.

And that's it from me. That was Nick Haywood, Whistle Down the Wind. Leaving you with Goldie, Making Up Again. Thanks for your company. Sleep tight, everyone. And if you're all alone, a special good night from me.

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2: Living or dead, name a famous Irishman.
3: Yes. Disraeli.
2: Disraeli? Was he Irish?
3: No.
2: I said I'm not sure. Disraeli! Yvette, a famous Irishman.
4: Tom O'Connor.
2: No, that's not. You're allowed two more goes. Bob, a famous Irishman.
3: Des O'Connor.
2: A famous Irishman.
4: Thomas O'Malley, yes.
2: That's right, yes. He's got the fish shop in Kilburn, hasn't he? Yes. Thomas O'Malley. Go back to your places. Come on, you wouldn't believe it, would you? No, it's the same question. We've still got to do it. Name a famous Irishman. God, blimey, there's millions of them. Yeah. A great question, isn't it? Go on. Who?
4: Hemingway.
2: Hemingway.
4: Hello, that off you.
2: Tina, a famous Irishman.
5: Hughie McPhee.
2: Jimmy McPhee. No. Can we have the next two, please? A famous Irishman. Yes, sir.
6: Gareth Fitzgerald.
2: Gareth Fitzgerald.
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2: Terry Wogan.
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1: From the Sky News Centre at midnight, President Volodymyr Zelensky says it's painful when Donald Trump chooses a different side in Ukraine's war with Russia. He's met with the PM at Downing Street just days after the US announced a diesel deal with Moscow. Meanwhile, Kyiv says its ability to counter Russian drones is being disrupted by SpaceX's slowdown of some Starlink services. Mr. Zelensky says they've been experiencing issues.
2: It's a pity that we had also some difficulties when I want to discuss with Andy about Starlink and about intelligence. I mean, a lot of different surprises on which you can't count when you have real partnership.
1: The first day of Russell Brand's rape trial has seen the prosecution call him a ruthless and manipulative predator. The 51-year-old actor and comedian denies seven historical sex assault charges against him. The family of the four people killed in a suspected arson attack on a house in Ireland are urging whoever carried it out to own up. Two adults and two children died when the house in Waterford went up in flames early on Tuesday. The King's expected to send private well wishes to the Pope following his cancer diagnosis. Pope Leo's recovering in hospital following surgery. Manchester City have been beaten 4-2 by PSG in their first home game since the Premier League handed down its guilty verdict. Ex-manager Pep Guardiola was watching as the Champions League holders took control before Erling Haaland parred two back. Boss Enzo Maresca says it was a tough match.
3: It's already difficult when you are 0-0, but then in 2 minutes you concede two goals and probably we lost a little bit of balance, the distance between players, and we struggled first half. Second half, we adjust something, and again, I think we were much, much, much better.
1: Elsewhere, Aston Villa trounced Fenerbahce 6-0, and Liverpool beat Lusk 6-3. And the latest Spider-Man films grossed more than £100 million across the UK and Ireland. Brand New Day's among only a handful of movies to do that since records began in 1975. That's the latest. I'm Imani Rana.
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1: From the Sky News Centre at 1, Volodymyr Zelensky says Donald Trump's diesel deal with Russia is a victory for Vladimir Putin. The Ukrainian president says the US leader's on the wrong side of history and that he felt betrayed by his Washington counterpart. He received a warm welcome at Downing Street, where Andy Burnham insisted Britain's support will not change. Ukrainian MP Lesia Vasilenko says Mr. Trump's costing lives.
2: The only way to stop this war is to make Russia stop. If Russia stops, there's no war. And I have said this many, many times. And if Ukraine suddenly stops defending itself, not fighting, but defending itself, there will be no Ukraine.
1: And it's been announced Britain is giving £17 million to fund repairs at the Chernobyl nuclear power plant in Ukraine after it was hit by a Russian drone attack last year. The money will help restore its protective shelter and ventilation system after environmental and safety concerns. Russell Brand's rape trials heard the comedian is a ruthless and manipulative predator who laughed at women he abused. Prosecutors have set out their case against the comedian, who denies assaulting six women between 1999 and 2009. The King sending his well wishes to Pope Leo after his cancer diagnosis. Charles, who's still undergoing his own treatment for the disease, is believed to be writing privately to the pontiff. Liverpool have romped to a 6-3 Champions League victory at Austrian side Lusk. Near-record summer signing Bradley Barcola silenced his critics, scoring a hat-trick. His manager Andoni Iraola thinks the goal fest was bound to happen soon.
3: Even yesterday training, I could feel, no, he was very lively, very, sometimes you feel these things, no, and you never know how he's going to play it next day, but it wasn't like a big surprise because we were feeling, no, he was in a good place before the game.
1: And Manchester City were punished 4-2 by the rampant holders PSG. It was their first home game since the Premier League found them guilty of breaking financial rules, while Aston Villa trounced Turkish side Fenerbahce 6-0. That's the latest. I'm Imani Rana.
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